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1: For what remains of his term after the senator died suddenly at his Washington home over the weekend, ABC's Christian Cordero.
2: A special primary election on August 11th will decide who will replace Graham as the Republican nominee for Senate, a term set to begin in January. On Capitol Hill, colleagues are remembering the senator as quick-witted and effective, who loved political debate. He was also seen as a war hawk, supporting military action in Afghanistan, Iraq, and Iran. Graham's final trip was to Ukraine, returning hours before he died. He served as a crucial link between Presidents Zelensky and Trump.
1: A federal judge today threw out a lawsuit the Department of Justice brought against West Virginia to obtain the state's voter rolls, continuing the Trump administration's losing streak in similar cases.
3: With today's ruling, judges in 13 states have now rejected the Trump administration's demands that states turn over their voter rolls. U.S. District Judge Thomas Johnston, a Republican appointee, concluded that the Department of Justice did not demonstrate their need for West Virginia's records and were not lawfully entitled to the sensitive materials, which include the names, dates of birth, addresses, and partial social security numbers of voters. Ahead of the midterms, the Trump administration has sought to increase federal oversight on elections, and dozens of states, led by both Republicans and Democrats, have rebuffed the request for voter rolls. Peter Haralambos, ABC News.
1: A second American now testing positive for Ebola after working with a humanitarian aid group in the Congo, where more than 600 people have died. ABC's James Longman.
4: Teams have conducted contact tracing and risk assessments. They're desperately working to prevent further transmission. The region as a whole has already seen upwards of 1,800 cases and over 600 deaths, primarily concentrated in the DRC and Uganda.
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1: Actor Sam Neill has died.
10: To millions, he was Dr. Alan Grant.
11: It's a dinosaur.
10: The reluctant hero of Steven Spielberg's Jurassic Park. Sam Neill, the actor who brought quiet gravity to some of the biggest films of his generation, has died. Born in Northern Ireland and raised in New Zealand, Neill's career spanned more than 50 years. In 2023, he revealed he'd been treated for blood cancer. Earlier this year, Neill revealed that he was cancer-free after a groundbreaking treatment. Sam Neill was 78.
1: That's ABC's Sophie Flay. Philadelphia Mayor Sherelle Parker has signed a disaster emergency after severe microbursts this weekend with 70-mile-per-hour winds caused severe damage.
12: We saw utility poles literally split in half like matchsticks.
1: Parker says there were no injuries reported, but some residents have been displaced. Hundreds of economists have signed an open letter saying institutions have to act now to address how artificial intelligence could transform the economy and put people out of work. The letter says leaders have to build incentives, guardrails, and institutions to steer AI in a direction that complements humans and betters society. Now to a sweet discovery in outer space. Astronomers say they've detected a type of sugar in space that is also found in raspberries and self-tanners. Called erythrulose, they say it's been found in thin clouds of gas and dust littered between the stars. I'm Stephanie Officer, ABC News.
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1: We'll be on Hannity tonight. You check us out, Hannity tonight. I wanted to save my comments on TV for the Hannity show. I was invited on Fox and Friends Sunday and Fox and Friends this morning. But, you know, you need time to think these things through. And by that, I don't mean to be careful about what you say. I mean, you know, it's very emotional. And so you just need to think about it a little bit. You don't need to be the first out of the box. President of the United States yesterday, about the loss of Lindsey Graham, and they were very, very close. Cut four, go.
2: Well, it's devastating. I thought he was fine. He called me last night. He just got back from Ukraine, and he had a great trip. He was telling me about the trip. He was pushing very, very hard. You probably know he wanted to do the Save America Act that he was talking about that. He was full of vim and vigor. He was tired. He said, I'm tired, because it's a long trip. But other than that, he was fine. And he called me, I guess, just moments before, because he called me like at 6:30 or something. And the medical people got there a little bit later, right after that. What a terrible loss it is. He's a great politician. He was a natural, there are very few of them. He was a natural politician, got along with everybody. When he didn't, he was very tough. He was a tough cookie, too. But he got a...

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1: 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We've all been very happy with them. And you can give them a call right now, and they're there right now, despite the fact that in half the country the sun's gone down. It's okay.

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6: News, I'm Stephanie Officer. President Trump today said the U.S. is resuming strikes on Iran, declaring the ceasefire in last month's memorandum of understanding over. In the Oval Office earlier, the president told reporters the U.S. is blocking the Strait of Hormuz to any shipping doing business with Iran. The president expects Gulf nations to reimburse the U.S. for the costs.
7: I want to be reimbursed because we're protecting a very rich portion of the world. We're spending money. And so what we've done is we are going to be reimbursed for protection. We're protecting by the countries that we're helping.
6: A spokesperson for the Islamic Revolutionary Guard Corps says they won't let the U.S. interfere in managing the strait. Police say five people were killed Sunday in a targeted mass shooting in Illinois. Two others were wounded. A pair of teens, ages 15 and 16, are in custody. The shootings occurred primarily in three East St. Louis locations. A motive is now under investigation. This is ABC News.
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7: 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I wasn't Brock. I wasn't Roman. I wasn't Dwayne. I

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4: You know, when a dog bites a man, that's really not news. But when a man bites a dog, that's news, right? So of all the comments about Lindsey Graham today and all the things I heard him say and the quotes he said negative about President Trump and the quotes he said positive about President Trump and everything else, I found this clip today to be quite interesting when taken in the context of the world in which we live. And here's Lindsey Graham from just a couple years ago.
5: If you can't admire Joe Biden as a person, then it's probably you got a problem. You need to do some self-evaluation. Because what's not to like? Here's what I can tell you, that life can change just like that. Don't take it for granted. Don't take relationships for granted. I called him after Bo died. And he basically said, well, Bo was my soul. We've talked for a long time. He came to my ceremony and said some of the most incredibly heartfelt things that anybody could ever say to me. And he's the nicest person I think I've ever met in politics.
6: Is that right?
5: He is as good a man as God ever created.
4: There you go. Lindsey Graham on Joe Biden, the nicest man he ever met in politics. And God has, what did he say? God has made no better man than Joe Biden. Interesting comments from Lindsey Graham. All right, let's go to the phones here. We got a first-time caller, I believe, from Kit in Colorado. Kit, welcome to America at Night.
7: Hey, good evening. How are you doing?
4: Good. How are you? Thanks for calling.
7: Doing good. I was hearing comments about the unmarked officers stopping people, not being able to readily identify them. In Colorado, back in the early 90s, we had a rash of what they called red light bandits, people that were impersonating police officers. And I was an engineer at the time, and one of the stories we aired on the TV station was, if you're uncertain about the identity of the vehicle that's pulling you over, you call 911. Describe what you're driving, where you're at. They will find out real quick. Don't do anything erratic in the car. Keep your same speed, course of travel. Don't do anything stupid. But if you have doubts or questions, you call 911.
4: Sure. Okay. I mean, in a perfect world, yeah. But
7: yeah,
4: if I'm...
7: Yeah.
4: Yeah. But that's... Hold on a second. But that was a marked police car that you suspected was fake. Is that what you're saying?
7: No. If you don't know what the vehicle is, because you can't see it, because it's just behind you. It's nighttime and they got high beams on and overhead lights.
4: Yeah.
7: You can't identify it, you call 911. Likewise, in Colorado, if you're doing a traffic stop, the officer has got to be in uniform or some type of identification with a marked vehicle.
4: Yeah.
7: They can't be plain clothes and a plain vehicle at the same time. If it's a detective that's wearing plain clothes and an unmarked vehicle, for them to do a traffic stop, they have to call a marked unit to make that happen.
4: Okay. Okay. Thanks for the phone call. Appreciate it. Let's go to, let's get some voicemails in here.

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0: Welcome to the Health and Wealth Show with David Ernest. I'm your host, Matthew. That's a fun one from my teenage years, 1979 by the Smashing Pumpkins. Has a little bit to do with what we're talking about today, I guess. Talking about Iran. Remember right before Reagan got elected and the hostage crisis they had going on?
1: Yes.
0: Remember
1: yes.
0: that?
1: Oh, yeah, yeah.
0: And, it's a simpler time.
1: Yeah.
0: Then,
1: well, you know, according to the song, there was more freedom back in 1979.
0: A lot less to worry about.
1: A lot less to worry about. And that's what the song was, the lyrics were saying. And this is very interesting because following the 1979 Islamic Revolution, civil liberties in Iran degraded horribly.
0: Yeah.
1: And the regime that came in imposed all these strict limitations on freedom. You couldn't express yourself. You couldn't assemble. You know, your personal behavior was limited, or they would kill you or put you in jail.
0: Well, women had to, well, it was a Sharia law. You had to, you know, you couldn't show anything basically more than your eyes in public or you get in trouble.
1: Right. There was all these strict mandatory religious codes like you were just insinuating about the women. You know, targeting women like that, that's degrading to a country, in my opinion. These people, these men, even though that, you know, I mean, I just hate to say it. I'm going to say it anyway. They're trying to control women. They're trying to be mean to women.
0: And well, they're religious, you know, fanatics in that sense.
1: Exactly, because yeah. You got other countries like Morocco, Saudi Arabia. They're still limiting women. I have to be the first to say that. But they're not killing them because they ask for more freedoms. Well, you know, not so fast anyway.
0: Right.
1: But, you know, this political censorship and arrest and killing people in the streets. You know, a lot of people were dancing in the streets, say like in Los Angeles, New York, all of these Iranians that came from Iran since 1979 or maybe before or a little after.
0: Yeah.
1: They're celebrating. There's a few over here. There's a few that are saying, oh, this is not right. The United States is the great Satan. And they live in their country. And yes, they get away with saying that because we do have freedom of speech. But I hate hearing these radicals say that because they're talking, number one, about my country that allowed them to say that.
0: Right.
1: And number two, they don't deserve to live in this country, in my opinion. And of course, I know that they can get away with it. I know they can get away with it because they have this freedom of speech. But I just can't imagine anyone feeling that way after they have these freedoms. Why don't they go back, if they feel that way, why don't they go back to Iran? Go back to Iran. Get the hell out of here. I mean, really, you know,
0: yeah.
1: Just leave. I don't know. I mean, you know, if they resent us that much, why are they still here? You know, go back to the country that wants to hurt women and destroy the freedoms that you have here in this country. You know, and I just don't understand all that, but evidently they just hate so bad. And there's such horrible fanatics that feel that way. No, not all Muslims are like that. No, let's give them a break. Most of them are not like that. Not the ones living here in the country, in our country, in the United States. They appreciate the fact that they're trying to liberate their country. I'm saying they, as in Donald Trump and the Republican Party. A few in the Democratic Party are for that, but not many. You know, the majority of them are wanting to use this as an excuse to degrade the Republican Party, to tear it down and destroy it. Now, here's the thing. Jimmy Carter was a president back in the 70s, the late 70s.
0: Yeah.
1: And he tried very, very hard in his own diplomatic way, which he's a nice guy. Again, he wants to use diplomacy, right? to free the hostages. Now, we are living in different times now than the hostage crisis of 1979. The hostage crisis in Iran in 1979, the hostage people, the ones that were taking over the hostages, and they were young people. They were young people in their universities. They were young people that were wanting a revolution. But I seriously don't think they wanted the revolution of the Islamic State. I don't.
0: No.
1: I just do not believe that. But they got that. They got that because the radicals used that as a way to infiltrate the government and take over. Okay. And it was like the biggest revolution because why? Because Jimmy Carter had screwed up royally. And the Democratic Party at that time had screwed up royally. They had, a hostage situation where they tried to, you know, go over there and free the hostages. There were some helicopters and some other type vehicles that crashed into each other and killed like 8 people. And it was just really horrible at the time. And they called off the hostage rescue. But guess what happened? The day that Ronald Reagan was inaugurated, that very day, Iran released the hostages. Now, just go figure. Who are they respecting the most?
0: Well, it wasn't Carter.
1: They respect authority. It's just like a parent and a child. If you do not correct that child, they're not going to respect you. If you let them backsash you, cuss you, abuse you,
0: it's only going to get worse.
1: It's only going to get worse.
0: Right.
1: And yes, you may love that child, but you're going to try to do the right thing by correcting them and punishing them. Well, this doesn't mean that the United States was trying to destroy Iran. And right now, even though they've killed all those people with the bombs, and I really hate the fact that supposedly some young girls died in Iran. Look, war is hell, okay? And that's been said many, many times. And yes, we are in a war. I don't, you know, you say, well, it's not a declared war. We've been in war with Iran since 1979. This has been a war since 1979. How many times have we sat down with them and the negotiations did not work because they didn't respect the party that was in there doing the negotiations, like Biden and, Obama and all the rest of them? Obama gave them, billions of dollars. They used and abused him. They made him a laughing stock. Because why? He gave them money. And then you had a lot of the conservatives say, don't do that. Maybe some of them said, do that. But the point is, did it work? No. They come back to the table for more. They continuously are draining the monetary system. You know, and then they, you know, some of their assets were frozen. But the fact is, they should have never released any money. They should have said, okay, if you don't go along with us, we're going to use force to show you what we can do if you do not start respecting the rest of the world, including your own people. The fact that they killed thousands recently of young people and women. I just read something about a young lady who was not wearing the hat or with the little thing on their head, jahib or whatever you call it, correctly. And they killed her. Just for that.
0: Well, you saw when they were protesting not too long ago, they were out there just running them over. I mean, just killing them. They told them, they said, if you're out protesting, we'll kill you. And they did.
1: But do you hear this from the Democrats? A few have said, like that Senator Fetterman, he brought it up.
0: And he's not the only one with sense.
1: But the rest of them want to use this to degrade the Republican Party, knowing full well that they're wrong. They, you know, exactly like, you know, when the State of the Union address was given, they didn't want to stand up and clap when, you know, people that were, you know, had cancer and some things were done for them and some other things. Why would you not show respect for people like that? You know, I don't understand it. I really don't. the hatred for Donald Trump, the jealousy, the hatred, all these other things. And no, he's not perfect. I know he's not. I know he's done a lot of things that I totally 100% disagree with. You're never going to agree with anybody 100% of the time. But here he is trying to rid the world of a dangerous situation. Oh, they're saying, no, we're going to go into the, you know, the Battle of Armageddon. Well, okay, maybe so. I don't think so, though. I think what's going to happen here is that this is not going to be a long conflict like the Ukrainian crisis and some others. Because why? Hopefully, and maybe, and I think probably, something internal is going to happen in the government of the Iranian people, and they're going to get something better for this. Because if you keep knocking out the Islamic faction, not that it's an Islamic faction, the fact that it is a ridiculously, fanatical,
0: yeah,
1: Islamic faction.
0: Radicalized.
1: Here, sure. You know, in the United States, we've had radicalized religious factions, even in the Christianity. People are going out, and even though, you know, you might disagree with abortion clinics, they go out there and blow them up. Or they drink strychnine, or, you know, whatever they do, it's crazy stuff, okay? God gave you a brain, doing crazy stuff, no matter what your religion is crazy, okay? Blowing up people just because you disagree with them, like that fanaticals do, is crazy, whether it's in our country or their country. But when you start mowing down deliberately thousands of young people with machine guns, can you imagine? We have two deaths that were, well, more than that, but just recently, because of ICE, you know, the two deaths, you know, Minnesota, they made a big deal out of this. But let's just be honest about it. The lady tried to run over an ICE agent, and he reacted. It's sad that she died. I wish she hadn't done that. But if you see the things she was doing, the craziness and the way she was acting, yeah, you're going to get hurt, you know, when you're doing stuff like that. And then, of course, the school teacher, professor, whatever, that had a gun and he was laying on the ground. And, of course, they saw the gun and they shot him. Look, even though you have the right to carry a gun, if you carry a gun to a demonstration like that and then you deliberately get into a brawl with, you know, ICE agents and four or five of them around you trying to hold you down and you got a gun that's exposed and one of them thinks you're trying to shoot them.
0: What do you think's going to happen?
1: So that was crazy too, you know? And of course, what do the liberals do? They start screaming and yelling. This is a police state. This is that. No, what they were trying to do is remove illegal immigrants. Illegal immigrants are what? Illegal. They're not supposed to be in this country. The liberals want them in this country. Why? Because they'll vote for them. It's called a balance of power, and it should be illegal. And as a matter of fact, it is, because it's illegal immigration. You know, when you're doing things illegally, you're doing something wrong. It's illegal to come into our country unless you have a legal way. You know, and there's nothing wrong with legal immigration. Nothing wrong at all. The problem is the liberals want them in this country so that they will take over the rest of us illegally. And this is the stance that we're standing on. We're saying, no, that's not fair for you to bring in these illegals and let them ransack this country. Oh, yeah, I do understand there's special interests out there. I do understand there's a lot of people who are, you know, making money off of illegal immigrants, not just the politicians with their votes. They're getting low wages. I get that. But should we sacrifice as a nation these low wages to ruin our country? You know, whatever happened when I was a kid in the 60s and 70s, the immigrants came over and they were called migrant workers. What's the word migrant mean, Matthew?
0: That means you migrate. You're
1: going back.
0: It's like a bird. You fly with the weather. You fly where the work is, and you fly back.
1: Exactly.
0: Right.
1: And they were not coming in here to stay and take over our country or to imbalance the power in our country. But now, since they're giving Visa cards or whatever, come over here and we'll give you $3,000 a month. We'll pay for all your medical. And then you get these poor people that are Americans here that can't work sometimes or don't have any money, and they don't get that. What's wrong with that? Oh, it's wrong. That's what's wrong with that. You should help American people first, but yet you're helping illegals first. And then the Democrats say, well, you know, we love everybody. Of course we love everybody. Come in here legally. Don't come in here illegally. But here, this is exactly one of the biggest problems in our country. So getting back to the ICE thing, the ICE situation, they're just trying to remove what the illegals allowed to happen. The illegals meaning the Democratic Party. And then you have people like AOC, and I know AOC can hear me because we're broadcasting up there now in Long Island, New York. And I looked at it, and I think that she can hear us from the Bronx. Hi, AOC, how you doing up there? You know what, AOC, I know what you're doing. You're trying to use the same process, the same procedure, the same tactics that the Democrats used to get power. You're trying to promise things that you're going to give to these people if they vote for you. So now you're leaning toward being highly socialist, almost communist. You've said, some of your statements have said that, you know, democracy will not last and that democracy is a scourge of the earth almost. I'm paraphrasing some of the things you said because some of the things you said were so disgusting I don't even want to remember them. The point is, she's a liar. I hate to say that because she's advocating that she's poor. She's advocating that she's middle class. But yet she was a waitress, a bartender, and now she's a multimillionaire. Go figure. How did she achieve that? The same way that all of the politicians achieve that. All of them, no matter whether they're Democrat or Republican, they get in there. The system pays them more than it does a regular citizen. There's these under the counter, under the table type of rewards. Some of them come in political action committees. Some of them come from stuff just absolutely comes in to help them supposedly win elections. You know, like there was this illegal cryptocurrency guy down in the islands. You know who I'm talking about, who was in jail now because he frauded a bunch of people. The way I understand, she took a bunch of that money, but she's not the only one. There's some Republicans that took that money. There's Republicans all over the place, even in Alabama, that took that money, whether it was indirect. It still got to them. This system is in trouble. Why? Because we have an unbalanced power. We have evil money involved. Yes, the Iraqi war, the Vietnam war, all these wars have always been like this. You know, we were talking a little earlier about the Operation Legal Claw, which was
0: Eagle Claw?
1: Eagle Claw.
0: Eagle Claw, yep.
1: Which, excuse me, was in April of 1980. And it was a disastrous thing. You know, it, the intention was, it was a very embarrassment to Jimmy Carter because the intention was to rescue 52 American hostages from the embassy in Tehran, Iran.
0: Mm-hmm.
1: And, you know, it's just a terrible thing that all this happened. But there's been all kinds of high-profile Iranian rescue efforts. But that one is the most disastrous one politically that I know of. But anyway, Operation Eagle Claw, which happened on April 24 and 5 of 1980, was a secret, supposedly. You know, it was like one of these things that they just wanted to come over there and grab the folks and bring them home. Of course, Donald Trump's had better luck with the secret things. For example, Venezuela, when he got to Maduro and all these other things that have been going on secretly.
0: Right.
1: I think one of the reasons is a lot of technology is better. And, you know, that's good. But the fact is, we don't want long time wars. And Donald Trump has promised this will not be a long time war in Iran. But could it be? I really don't know. I really hope and pray that it does become a long time war. But
0: yeah, me too.
1: Back in Operation Legal Claw, you know, they were the elite Delta Force operators were to land at a remote site called Desert One, refuel, and then move to hide sites near Tehran and then storm the embassy. That was the plan. But here's why it failed. Technology, I think, and, you know, human error.
0: Right.
1: Three of the eight Navy RH-53D helicopters failed due to mechanical issues. There was a giant sandstorm. How lucky could you be? And it just, you know, those helicopters could not operate in this environment, you know, and they started to fall apart. The mission had to abort. And then, to beat it all, one of the helicopters collided with a 130 transport aircraft, causing an extremely large explosion, and eight service members were killed. That's a horrible thing. So the legacy was this. Jimmy Carter was a failure as a president. And, you know, the whole thing just stunk for him. I feel sorry for him in a way because he was trying, excuse me, he was trying, but nobody respected him.
0: Yeah.
1: They did not respect him, even though he did this. Now, if you notice, Donald Trump warned Iran ahead of time that he was going to attack them. He told him to get him, you know, shelter. He told people to get out of the way. He told all this stuff. Of course, you know, it's a different environment. I get it. It had a different purpose, and he was trying to save Iranians' lives. I get that. But the fact is, he still had to follow through, and he followed through, luckily, very well. It was, I would say, from the viewpoint that I'm seeing now, it was a success because, what was it, 40 or 50 of the top leaders, at least 30, were killed, and which was bad for their families. I get it. They hate us. I get it. But they were killing their own people. They were causing lots of trouble. They're still trying to cause lots of trouble in the Middle East. They're trying to cause havoc with Israel and Lebanon, and look at all the evil factions in Lebanon that they've been supporting in various other places, Yemen and all these other places that the Iranians have been pumping money and resources into. Why? To fight and to irritate and to embarrass the great Satan, as they call us, you know, and anyone who hates us this much, it's obvious they hate us. Now, not all Iranians hate Americans. No, that's obvious. And obviously, some of them that are trying to throw over the government in Iran want to be more like us. And obviously, the ones that have come to the United States, the majority of them want to support us. And they were dancing in the streets in Los Angeles and New York and various places when Donald Trump did this thing. You know, this thing that they did in bombing Iran recently. But you still got a minority of people over here who wanted to make a big deal out of it, and some of them are Iranians. But here, you know the ones that mainly, as we were saying earlier, want to make a big deal out of it?
0: Yeah.
1: The Democrats.
0: Well, sure.
1: The majority of Democrats. They see this as an avenue to dilute and win, and they want to show this as, you know, human atrocities and things like that, killing all these people. I'm going to just tell you, if they had a chance, they would kill you. These terrorists would bring these bombs over here. This is what we were trying to stop. This is what Donald Trump's trying to stop. They would come over here with nuclear bombs and dirty bombs, and they would kill you, even though you're advocating that you support them, but yet they would kill you. Are you stupid or something? AOC must be stupid or something. Pelosi must be stupid or something. Bernie Sanders must be stupid or something. They're all stupid or some kind of brain damage. What's wrong with them?
0: I think you nailed it.
1: Stupid is as stupid does, just like they said in the movie. And they're stupid or something. So, I mean, brain damage, you know. I just don't understand it. I cannot get it. Other than politically, they're trying to upset the apple cart so they can get back in power again and just rape us over and over, make our systems, you know, work against the average American so that they can take our money, give it to liberals, I mean illegals, and just keep on going. But here's the thing. You know, we're talking about people's protecting their money. Well, Earnest Financial, that's what we do. We're money protectors. We always want to protect your assets against losing in the stock markets. And no, this is not for everybody. People who are extremely, extremely wealthy, of course, they can take bigger risk. If you're worth $50 million and you lose $30 or $40 million, you might still be okay with that $10 million. You know, I get it. And then you can let the money come back over the next 10, 15 years, maybe, or 20, or three or four, whatever, how many. But if you're a regular middle-class citizen and you lose $300, $400, $1 million in the market, maybe you lose 30%, maybe you lose 50 or 70% for several years. Just look at 2008. And now you can't afford to eat. You can't afford to live because somebody didn't care to take care of you. Now, we do know in the Clarity Act, I don't know if it's going to pass, that they're trying to fix it where you can roll over to programs that we represent. And I do think, and I will say this, that's a bipartisan thing, and I do believe that some liberals and some Republicans recognize that if they can't save these people's assets, they're going to get voted out, especially the middle class. But who would you go to if you could roll it? And if you're over 59 and a half, you usually can roll it regardless of whether you're still working or not. If you're separated from service, you can usually roll it. If it's in an IRA, you can always roll it, no matter whether you're working or not. These are things that people may or may not be thinking about, but you could get a big, gigantic bonus. You could get $40 to go eat at the Texas Roadhouse, and you could get to talk to me for free, and I don't ever charge a fee, no matter if you do business with us. We have some phone numbers and websites. What are they, Matthew?
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0: No smashing of the pumpkins, but here's a little bit while we go out. Hold on. 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
3: 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Caution, may cause migraines, flat feet, ulcers, dandruff, bleeding sores, hepatitis.

0: I see. And you and Loose Change are close friends?
1: Mm-hmm.
0: Why do you think you're so close?
1: He likes the way I talk, and I like the way he talks.
0: I see. You've also put down that you like to eat.
1: Mm-hmm.
0: What is it that you enjoy eating?
1: French fried potatoes?
0: Mm-hmm.
1: Mustard's good on them, me.
0: I understand you have some experience with small motors.
1: Mm-hmm.
0: We've been having some trouble with the money mobile. Loose Change has been working on it for about a week and can't get the darn thing started. Can you take a look at it?
1: All right, then.
0: Well, what do you think?
1: It ain't got no gas in it.
0: You're hired.
1: All right, then.
0: Will there be big changes around the cash cave? Will Carl be too much of a good fit?
1: Let me think.
0: The song says it cuts like a knife, but will this cut like a Kaiser blade? Tune in next time when we hear Money Man say, Money Man and Carl got a good ring to it. On the next
2: 8-Dicker Jam
0: episode of Money Man.
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0: 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It's Stress Away. It's really, really good.
5: You okay in there?
0: Yeah, keep rolling. New Stress Away can make the worst things seem not so worse.
5: How many did you put in there?
0: I just put 2 in there. That's all you're supposed to put in there. Oh, I'm sleepy.
5: Maybe you better not drink anymore.
0: What are you talking about? This stuff's great, man. I don't feel special.
5: Tom? Tom? Get away from the stress with Stress Away. Tom. Okay. That's a wrap. Let me try some of this stuff. That stuff is good. Maybe a little too good.

0: Welcome back to the second half of the Health and Well Show with David Ernest. I'm your host, Matthew. And yeah, that pumpkin pie was pretty good during the break, huh?
1: Yeah.
0: A little Smashing Pumpkins there.
1: I know, and it wasn't even Thanksgiving. Yeah. Nope. But I'm very thankful that we can have pumpkin pie in our country without being ridiculed or killed or whatever. And yes, I don't have to wear some kind of fancy dancy clothes to keep from getting killed like the poor girls do here in Tehran and Iran. We were talking a little earlier about freedoms.
0: Yeah.
1: You know, we're lucky here in the United States. We have freedom of speech and we have all kinds of freedoms, but there's folks, there's factions that are trying to limit it. They're trying to say you can't have these freedoms. You know, you can't do this, you can't do that.

0: And then some of them misuse these freedoms with all this rhetoric, like the rhetoric that has poisoned the minds of a lot of younger people. Now, you know, Charlie Kirk was fighting that, you know, and a lot of folks were saying, well, he was a religious faction. And I say that he was a religious guy. Yes, no doubt about that. But I do believe he was trying to point out even more so the difference between a liberal and a conservative. And we understand a lot of folks just really couldn't out debate him when it came down to which was better for the country. And of course, you had all these professors, not all of the professors hate their country, but there's a lot that hate the country. Why? I don't know. I really don't understand. Maybe it's because they're getting a check from the government, whether it be the state or federal or whatever. But most of them, I would say in the South, are not like that, and the Midwest are not like that. But if you go to some of these big universities, like Harvard, for example, a lot of them really, really despise Republicans, you know. And Donald Trump knew that, and I guess he could try to slap them back a little bit, should I say, and try to teach them a lesson a little bit. But you can't change the hatred that some of these people have for their own country. You know, it's just, I don't understand it. I really don't. But I wish that they weren't like that. And of course, I wish that, that we could have true bipartisanism again. You know, if you go back in time and you see how a Democrat operated 20, 30, 40 years ago, they would talk to their counterparts and they would do things together. They wouldn't just automatically disagree, automatically hate you, automatically just, for example, not stand up in the State of the Union address just because they hate Donald Trump, but they'll take it out on some poor kid that had leukemia or some poor kid that had some kind of disease. You know, that's not right. You should clap. You should stand up for a child that's been given a second chance to life. I just can't understand the hatred these people have developed. It's just absurd to hate little kids that much. You know, that you would show this emotion. You would not. I mean, if you hate Donald Trump, that's fine. But to hate a little kid just because Donald Trump was saying good things about him, that's not good.
1: No, that's
0: despicable. Okay.
1: Derangement syndrome.
0: It's something, yeah. You know, and okay. We got a little thing I just want to play here for about 2 minutes.
1: Okay.
0: Where one of them have the deranged syndrome. So let's just stop just a second here. Okay. That was a representative in California, and you know who she is. She's you know, something crazy, okay, is a bad word. But anyway, the fact is, automatic hate is what she represents. And anything she can do in certain factions of her party, anything they can do, you know, that crazy one down there in Texas, the black guy who raised his cane and was shaking it at Donald Trump, you know, during one of the
1: green.
0: I mean, just think about this. Why on earth would you hate so much automatically just because he's standing up there, you know, all this stuff? Look, work with people. Work with people. Don't just hate them automatically, you know. I mean, I just can't understand it. But there's been so many things that have gone on. Operation Eagle Claw was a desperate U.S. military operation that didn't make it. You know, was it Jimmy Carter's fault?
1: No.
0: Not totally.
1: The way he handled it.
0: Yeah, but he could have been saying some things like Donald Trump says, like, if you don't get out of there, if you don't do this, we're going to come after you. But he didn't have it in him. It just was not his personality. Ronald Reagan had it in him. They knew he would do it. And in the day of the inauguration of Ronald Reagan, look what happened. They released the hostages. Why?
1: Well, they didn't want to have a, you know, bomb fall on their head.
0: Bingo.
1: Yeah.
0: They did not want that. And this should tell you something. Down through history, as bad as I hate to say it, the only thing that some of these countries can really respect is power. And that's showing, just like I was just saying a little earlier, a child that's defying you and not doing the things he should be.
1: Yeah.
0: You know, a little punishment, a little love punishment.
1: And call it tough love, whatever you want. Yeah.
0: Whatever you want to call it. Yeah. That's essentially what Donald Trump did to Iran. We don't want Iran to be unstable. We don't want the people of Iran to suffer. The evil party is in control. We want it to go away. Well, would it help the United States? Absolutely. Would it help the people? Absolutely. The people of Iran would come out much better because then they would be able to have a true democracy, a true government that was really, truly elected, not a government that limited their freedoms. You know, freedom. That's the thing that is so important. And dictatorships are long-term dictators or rulers. It really doesn't really work in any type of society because they get too much power, just like down in Venezuela, too much power. A lot of these power shifts just stay in there forever, you know. And look at Cuba. I mean, look at the people in Miami and various places in Florida that are rejoicing over the fact that Cuba might become free again, you know. Because why? Because they've been shut down from being able to get stuff from Venezuela, okay? And, of course, you've got Mexico that wants to defy that point and just go ahead and undermine the United States. I don't understand Mexico. I don't understand why they can't keep their own drug rogues in place.
1: Corruption.
0: Absolutely. It's total corruption. And we got corruption in our country, but we're not feeding their people drugs deliberately.
1: Well, those cartels have more money than the government does. I mean, they have billions and billions and billions of dollars.
0: I know. And it's as crazy. Bad as I hate to say it, money makes the world go round. And, you know, money is power. Money is power. Why is money power? Because it gives you the ability to have things. And this is the reason why you can get caught in a trap and you can't get out. It earns financial. We don't think it's fair to the average American to get in a trap so that they can't get out. And that's the reason why we represent ourselves as an asset preservationist. We believe in asset preservation, using the stock market in a conservative way, using other programs in a conservative way through insurance companies where you cannot lose your ass. Says no matter what the government does, no matter what the liberals do, no matter what the Republicans do, no matter what the Iranians do, no matter what. These insurance companies have been around longer than the American government, probably. Yes, they have. Some of them are almost 400 years old. We're just now representing, or should say celebrating, our 250th birthday. Okay, well, 400 years is longer than 250. So these companies have been around way before the United States with the United States. I'm talking about the oldest ones. But here's the point. What do you want to put your faith and trust in? Something that's been supporting retirement plans for eons of time, more than anything out there, or something that's just kind of there but could go away real quick if the markets change like they did in 2008 and 2001, 1999. You know, they come up with these arguments where they say, hey, don't worry about it. Just stay put and it'll probably come back. Yeah, if you've been diversified enough. Yeah, if you're young enough. Yeah, historically, yeah. But there's always the first time that it don't come back fast. It didn't come back fast in 2008. It took almost 10 years for a lot of people. And I have people come in my office all the time and say, I never got my money back. I was devastated in 2008, and I never got back my money. I don't want to get in that thing again. I am not going to put my money where it's in danger again. And I say, I understand. You had a bad experience. I get it. Not everyone has a bad experience with the stock market. But look at the P.E. ratios. Look at the Shiller ratios and the Warren Buffett indicators right now. They're screaming crash, correction. They're screaming it, not just saying it, screaming it. You know, these things were being screamed back in 2008 before the crash. These things were being talked about and screamed before the 2001 crash. There's always pre-warnings. We're getting them right now. They're right in your face. But yet, older people trust the system sometimes too much, and they leave their money at risk too long, and then devastation for several years can hit. This is why we're asset preservationists. What if the liberals win again in the next go around and we get economic and political devastation? Oh, well, you can say in 8 years, maybe the Republicans come back and everything will be all right. But you got to live through those 8 years.
1: Yeah.
0: You got to live through them. If we have total devastation like we did in the markets in 2008, you got to live long enough for it to come back. For example, if you got $100,000 and you were trusting that you could pull 10% a year out of the markets, I wouldn't do that, but just say you were. You could pull in $10,000 a year and your $100,000 would probably stay about stable if you were making $10,000. Let's just say it crashed 50% and now you got $50,000, but yet you're still pulling $10,000 a year. And the markets just stay down 3 years. Not 10 years, not 8 years, but just 3 years. You've taken out the equivalent of 60% of the original amount, because 50 that would drop to 20 ratios to 100 that would drop to 40 or 60 because of the percentages. Okay. So now you're down to 20 or 30,000. You think you got a prayer to get back to 100 when the markets do start coming back? You may go to zero taking 10,000 a year. You might not even last more than 3 or 4 more years or even 1 more year because of, here's what we take off the table. The fact that your income will not go away. Whatever the percentage is, you can always draw it. We have programs that will give you a guaranteed percentage. We got programs that will give you a guaranteed income. We got programs that will give you both. We've got programs that will give you double-digit bonuses up front. They have death benefits and all kinds of benefits immediately. People can't believe this stuff. When they come to my office, they say, man, if I'd known this, I would have come earlier. If I'd known this, I'd called earlier. I say, I understand. People can't believe that these things are so good. People cannot believe what we can do. It's not perfect. It won't always compete with the stock market returns over long periods of time. Never said it would. This is designed, and it really is for the people who cannot afford to lose their income and their money on the tail end of their lives that they've worked so hard for. And this is age 50 plus. It could be age 60 plus. It could be age 40 plus. It just depends on your situation. And as I just said a little earlier, in the Clarity Act, the bipartisan groups are trying to pass a law so that you will be able to roll all or some of your money into an annuity, like what we're talking about, at age 50 plus, and nobody can stop you. Do you think that the Elizabeth Warrens and the other folks that are getting kickbacks under the table from these investment companies like that? I say no. I say they hate it. But they really can't come out and say it's bad, because it sounds bad for them to say it's bad. But if you look and see what Elizabeth Warren and some of those other liberals want, you would understand why they don't like it. And you could understand why some of the Republicans don't like it. But anything that's really good for Americans, the politicians are not going to always like it. And I can show you why. I can tell you why. I can show you why. It's all there. And a lot of people who disagree with me, especially the investment people. I'm not knocking investment people. I'm just saying, hey, you need to understand the differences between taking risk and market situations. And are you the type of person that has that kind of situation that you want to take that risk? You know, in our investment strategies, including anybody who's a stock market person or an RIA or an insurance person, they have these things they have to do. It's called suitability. And inside the suitability, there's questions about your appetite for risk. If your appetite for risk, you don't want to hang around for 10 years later without any income, is not really there, then maybe you're taking risks you shouldn't be taking. You see, the system don't care. You see, a lot of these so-called advertisements says, if you've got $500,000, if you've got $1 million, give us a call. We're not saying that. We're saying if you've got any investment money, call us. We'll try to help you no matter how much money you've got. If you don't have any investment money, call us. We'll try to help you. But if you've got a lot of investment money and you're really close to being old, like 60 plus, you probably really need to call us because you need this information. You need it so you can make a logical decision on how you're going to protect your assets against total potential devastation.
1: That's right. Well, this is the way to do it. If you want to get in touch with David and you got at least $50,000 or more and you give a legitimate appointment, you talk to him over the phone, you know, talk to him in depth about your stuff, you're going to get a $40 gift card to go eat at Texas Roadhouse. 833-596-SAFE. 833-596-7233. That's his number. Or you can go to his website, retirewithernest.com. E-A-R-N-E-S-T. 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And like always, we'll be back tomorrow right here with more of the Health and Wealth Show with David Ernest.

0: 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Each individual situation may vary, and the opinions expressed here may not apply to everyone. Materials presented are believed to be from reliable sources, and no representations can be made as to its accuracy. All ideas and information should be discussed in detail with one of our qualified representatives prior to implementation.
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3: U.S. Senator Tommy Tuberville is defending the influx of data centers here in the state and across the nation. Tuberville was speaking this past Monday at the Alabama Sheriff's Association in Opelika, where he suggested that bringing in data centers was a way to grow the state and bring in tax money that could then be used to improve law enforcement and safety measures. Tuberville also suggested that China is behind the push and propaganda to demonize the data centers and cause people to oppose their placement in communities. He says China doesn't want the U.S. to grow and expand in AI and are pushing this propaganda on social media. The senator says that AI is going to create certain jobs as well as do away with jobs and that the state cannot avoid this reality. I'll be back with more Alabama stories after this.
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3: Enterprise police have taken 5 months to search a massive landfill in Coffee County, but to no avail when it comes to finding the body of a missing 2-year-old child, Genesis Reed. The little girl's mother, Adrienne Reed, first reported her child missing in February of this year. Now that same mother is being charged with the child's disappearance and presumed death. Police Chief Michael Moore told WTVY News that the operation did not have the expected outcome, but is still not a failure. Coffee County District Attorney James Tarbucks says that he is still planning to present evidence against Reed and pursue criminal charges. I'm Andrea Tice.
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6: 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I cannot believe we're 10 days past the 4th already. Somehow that happened while we weren't paying attention.
13: How did that happen? Huh? We were just talking about emptying our fridge of 4th of July food.
6: Holy cow.
13: It's been 10 days.
6: Yeah, man. Don't eat any of that now.
13: No.
6: That's past its freshness date.
13: I don't know. Hot dog's probably still okay.
6: That's true,
13: that thing will last forever.
6: We're not really sure what's in there. I think it has a half-life.
13: I don't really know.
6: Anyway. We got a rainy day in front of us now. 70% chance of rain today. 83 for a high. 30% chance of rain tomorrow with 85 and 40 on Thursday, 88. Things drift into the 90s again over the weekend.
13: Yeah.
6: Yay.
13: I was kind of hoping we'd stay in the 80s,
6: Yay.
13: But the 80s are really humid too. Yeah, that's the thing. It's like it really doesn't feel all that different.
6: It's not the kind of cool, relaxing 80s you were hoping for.
13: No.
6: I can tell you that. Mm-hmm. It was not like a Michael Jackson 80s.
13: No, not that 80s.
6: Yeah, no, that's
13: it's
6: not
13: very
6: the kind
13: different.
6: Of 80s. Yeah.
13: Vastly different.
6: This
13: from
6: is more
13: that.
6: Like a Twisted Sister 80s.
13: Yeah, a little
6: that's
13: bit more like that.
6: About. Yeah.
13: Mm-hmm. Yeah.
6: The weather overall looks like it is going to be very summery. Complete with summer storms. Got some yesterday at my place. You?
13: Hey, congratulations.
6: Yeah?
13: Yes, I had some too.
6: Okay.
13: About 20 minutes of rain.
6: Oh, really?
13: Yeah,
6: okay.
13: About that.
6: Looked like more. I was kind of figure out where your house is on the map. I'm like, okay, this is me up here, and I'm getting this little bit of rain.
13: I looked for you yesterday. I was like, Richard's getting some today, too.
6: Yes, and then I see, how did you? Oh, you mean rain, okay. Steve is shaking his head. Like,
13: yeah.
6: Really?
13: Uh-huh.
6: Okay, now I've offended him.
13: Mark, 6:07.
14: No, you didn't offend me. I just have to admit, I wasn't quite expecting that this early.
6: Okay, mm-hmm. Yeah.
13: A little strange.
6: Well, you know.
13: But that's all right.
6: Early. It's mid-July. Yeah, I keep an eye on where you live. And then, of course, I check my cameras, which I have set up around your house.
13: Oh, that's and, good. Thank you.
6: Well, you know. I got to watch after my partner.
13: Appreciate it.
6: That's not weird. Mm-hmm. I actually got a really decent amount of rain yesterday afternoon. The thunder was rumbling in the distance, and I didn't really get any lightning or anything like that. I would like to see a replay of that today, if possible, because it really did kind of help cool things off, which was nice. Yesterday, one of my dehumidifiers started making a strange noise. I was like, what is this? And I went and looked at it, and there's a little screen on there that tells you what the humidity is in the house.
13: Mm-hmm.
6: Tends to be 57, 53, somewhere around in there. You know, when I got the thing running, it does a good job of drying everything out. It said HS.
13: What's that?
6: High speed.
13: Oh.
6: Suddenly it went on high speed.
13: How come?
6: I was like, why did it go on high speed? Is it working overtime? Does it have to work overtime? Sure. What's going? It never did tell me.
13: Hmm. It's
6: filling up the buckets pretty fast. I don't mind telling you. It is absolutely filling them buckets up hard, baby. I think I forgot to empty them this morning. Oh, well.
13: Well, that'd be something for you to do when you get home.
6: You got a little something on the table
13: sure.
6: for you to do later.
13: Right.
6: We are watching in real time on social media as people's lack of understanding of Civics 101 rears its ugly head. Yesterday, the governor of South Carolina named Lindsey Graham's sister to his Senate seat. He, of course, passed away tragically over the weekend. And about 48 hours later, they named his sister to the seat.
13: Darlene Graham.
6: Well, she has a last name too because she got married. Nordum, yeah. Nordum. She's got two kids, mm-hmm. And is married to a guy named Larry. She was the head of the South Carolina Institute for the Blind, something along those lines. She actually has been running that for quite some time. She's got to give that up. If anybody could use your prayers, by the way, I'm thinking somebody who lost their only brother and then was suddenly plunged into a Senate seat that they didn't expect to have.
13: It's unbelievable.
6: That's probably someone who could use your prayers. So you might think about tossing one up today for Darlene if you get the chance.
13: The other thing is, too, the history between these two, because when she was 13, they lost their parents. I think he was 69 and the mom was like 54, something like that. But within 18 months of each other, and then Lindsay ended up raising her and adopting her, mm-hmm. And went into the military, and she's the reason for that. So there's, and it's part of the reason that they are so close. They have been their entire life. And, you know, pretty much Lindsay was the one responsible for keeping her safe and taking care of her and helping to raise her.
6: Mm-hmm.
13: So I think it's very fitting that she is the person that has been named to be in this position for the interim.
6: It's a caretaker position. For those people who don't understand, this is how it works. The governor is going to name somebody to fill that seat for the interim, and then, if the election is coming up quickly, as it is in this case, she'll fill that seat until the election. If, like in the case of, ours, when Jeff Sessions was named to be Attorney General, and then we had, Luther Strange got named, no one could quite figure out what happened there, but he got named by Governor Bentley, and then later Kay Ivey decided that she was going to have a special election. Because it was going to be quite a while before we got to the next election. It was about two and a half years. Mm-hmm. And so she decided to hold a special election. That's how Doug Jones ended up sneaking in there. Nonetheless, this is how it works. First, the governor names a replacement, and then there's an election. Now, she may run. I don't know. She may not. If she does, she might get her eyes beat out. I have no idea. There are other people who are interested in that seat for sure. But on social media, people are losing their minds because they didn't pay attention in school. Or maybe we don't teach these things anymore.
15: Do we just name people to the Senate now? Is that how we do it?
6: You're like, oh, my God, go back to ninth grade. You are so dumb.
13: And it doesn't happen that often.
6: No.
13: To a point that, rare. Somebody,
6: right.
13: The name Lindsey Graham is pretty big and very people are very familiar and have been paying attention to this, but they are not usually paying attention to this process and how it works.
6: It is a caretaker role right now. And her entire job when a vote comes up is to simply ask herself, what would Lindsay do?
13: Mm-hmm.
6: And then vote that way. She knows his mind as well as anybody, maybe better than most. And she could say, what would Lindsay do? And then vote that way. And that is as it should be until such time as we get something in there. Now, you've unfortunately lost a real fighter, a guy who was maybe going to be instrumental in getting the SAVE Act passed, or at least getting it up for a vote. He was 100% committed to that. He also, was really on Trump's side. Many people are saying today that nobody pushed harder for President Trump's agenda in the Senate than Lindsey Graham did. He was a guy who was really a behind-the-scenes fighter, but also a guy, he could twist arms and then he could also shake hands. He was a reach across the aisle kind of guy, a guy who, as we said yesterday, was kind of what you want in a senator who is, let's see if we can't work together and come to a conclusion on this thing rather than this constant backbiting and infighting. So he will absolutely be missed. Now, Mitch McConnell, who is also right now incapacitated in the hospital, they had a proof of life picture the other day, not the one from 3 years ago where he was in the hospital, but a different one where he was sitting on a chair in the hospital, but next to him was the Washington Post sports section from that day. That was their way of like, look, he's alive and it's this date. And, it was so pretty obvious that this is what they were trying. It was like a hostage photo.
13: Very odd. Yeah. The whole thing is weird.
6: Yeah, but Andy Beshear, who is the governor of Kentucky, he's a little hamstrung because the rules in Kentucky are that he has to choose from a list that the state Senate gives him. And the state Senate is Republican. He, of course, is a Democrat. So he's saying, well, I think that that's actually, I think that that's unconstitutional. And so I'm going to name whoever I want if I have to name someone to replace Mitch McConnell in that seat. And I'm thinking, well, he only has to make it, again, election time coming up, right? I think McConnell is over. I think his term is over, and there'll be somebody else running for that seat. He decided not to run again anyway. So, yeah, I kind of look at the whole thing and shake my head and say, this is what happens when you have a super tight majority for the Republicans in the Senate. Guys, work harder. See if you can't make that bigger.
13: Yeah, spread it a little wider there. Yeah,
6: let's see what we can do.
13: Yeah.
6: Don't give up on Georgia.
13: No.
6: Hearing all the time about how John Ossoff is so far ahead, there's no way. Don't give up on Georgia. Mm-hmm. So start throwing some heavy guns in there. Let's make things happen, man. We're going to need every single red state to step up and get some real red state senators in place if we're going to have any hope at this at all. Aqua Systems water is the best water on earth for your home, for your business, everywhere. Look, a whole home system takes up a footprint that is, oh gosh, I want to say it's about the size of a, not even the size of a refrigerator. And mine is, you know, mine is right in the garage, right where it needs to be. They can also put them like directly outside. You put a little kind of fence around it, and it stays protected from the elements and from traffic and whatnot. And there's the, look, these guys are experts. They're going to come in. First thing you're going to do is you're going to get a no-obligation presentation, and you're going to get somebody like Scott Pilkerton, friend of our show, who's going to show up, and he's going to bring the Aqua Systems water with him, show you how it works and how they manage to create the bestest, clearest, most wonderful water on earth, and then you're going to feel the difference, feel, literally feel the difference between your water and that water, and then you can taste the difference between your water and that water, and then you'll get test strips, and you'll see the difference 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

0: as Raiders. They were the house band for the television show Where the Action Is, which was one of them there. Rock and roll shows. The kids used to rush home from school and turn on the TV rather than doing their homework so that they could enjoy a little of that good time FM dope smoking rock and roll that the children enjoyed
1: dope
0: so much back then.
1: Dope smoking rock and roll.
0: Yeah, man. 621 with Dixon and Vining on Talk 99.5. All right, so look, chance of rain every day because that's what summer is in the great state of Alabama, but also drifting into the 90s by the weekend here. We're talking about 90 on Friday, 92 on Saturday, 92 on Sunday. Where would be a better place to be than on the lake in a boat from Rodney's Marine, huh?
1: Man,
0: where?
1: I love Rodney's Marine.
0: How about you get yourself one of them? They're Suzuki-powered silver wave or StarCraft pontoons or tritunes. You know Rodney is number one dealer for those things. And that five-year Suzuki warranty just means that you won't have to think about it, worry about it, deal with it for a minimum of 5 years, really. It's going to be longer than that because these Suzuki engines are really built to last, man.
1: Yeah, they more than 15 years in business now and over 100 years of experience with everybody that's on Rodney's staff out there at Rodney's Marine. Man, these are beautiful boats, y'all, and the Suzuki engines get you across the lake. We have done this. We've seen how the valet services. You will love that. Talk to Rodney about that. But purchase your boat from Rodney no matter what lake you are on across central Alabama. And many people are like, well, Rodney's out there on Lake Logan Martin. I'm up at Smith Lake. He's like, that's okay. I'll deliver your boat to you. Bring it to the house. It'll be on a trailer. I'll take it down wherever you need it to be and deliver it to you. And then service is no issue either. Rodney's Marine can take care of you for as long as you own that boat. All the accessories that you need, he's got those. Happy to put them on there for you. Or, of course, you can go by Rodney's Marine and purchase whatever it is that you want and put it on your boat yourself.
0: Yeah, let me urge you to let the guys there do it for you. Because you go back into that bay, they have toolboxes that are as tall as I am. I'm 6'2". All right, I'm 6'1". I'm getting smaller. I'm 6.5".
1: He's shrinking.
0: Yeah.
1: Help me.
0: But every single tool under the sun, which is what I'm talking about. 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
2: And now, it's Dixon and Vining's top three things you need to know.
0: Well, President Donald Trump defended U.S. strikes on Iran Monday, saying Tehran's military capabilities have been badly weakened, warning another major attack is coming tonight. Yeah, he said we were in Vietnam for 19 years. We're here for 4 months. I think we've done a lot. The goal here is to work around the Strait of Hormuz and other areas where they have been launching attacks on commercial vessels. Our goal is to basically take that out of play, remove that as a chip in the poker game, and create a world where they literally have no cards to play, and we just continue to throttle them until they say uncle, or whatever the Arabic word for uncle is.
1: Yeah, and the blockade on Iran, Iranian ports, is now been returned as well. So Iran's in a real, they're in a awful position right now because the blockade was working before and Trump was, again, we were trying to negotiate a deal with Iran and we said, okay, we'll undo the blockade. Well, guess what? You didn't want a deal. You kept lying about what the deal was. And so the blockade is back on. You put the blockade there, Iran is not getting any of the supplies that they need. And in the meantime, we're doing we're going to be called the Guardian of the Hormuz Strait.
0: The Guardian.
1: The Guardian. Strait. And at a rate of 20% on all these cargo ships, we're like, many people are confused. Why are we charging them? We're the only person that's protecting all these ships that are going through.
0: Yep.
1: So, you know, I kind of don't blame Donald Trump. I wish we didn't have to do that.
0: Nope.
1: But the longer we're there, we're like, you know, these are all of the U.S. resources. No one else is ponying up anything to help us out.
0: That's right.
1: So go ahead, charge the 20%.
0: European ships, Chinese ships, anybody and everybody that's coming through there, if you want a little help from us, you're going to have to pony up some dough. And that is the way it's going to be. And that is as it should be. Like you say, nobody else is willing to step up. So this is a way of making sure that people are paying what Democrats love to call their fair share. Have you noticed, by the way, Democrats have kind of kept their tongues in their heads when it comes to this, you know, we've technically crossed the 60-day barrier where you're supposed to be asking for congressional approval on this. You could argue and say, well, there was a long ceasefire and so not really and blah, blah, blah. But Democrats are largely staying quiet about it because I think they're saying, you know what, we kind of like this to be over and we kind of like the gas prices to get back down again. We would love for Iran to not have a nuclear weapon. It's a losing proposition for them right now. They, as we're coming up on midterms, speaking out against taking Iran out of the nuclear arsenal game is not a winning point for them.
1: And the other thing is the Democrat Party, it's in shambles. There's too many things going on with these socialists running that they don't know what to do. Their party is so just messed up right now.
0: Yeah.
1: And their eyes are more on what are we going to do? I'm not even so sure that they're even concerned about what's going on with Iran because of all the problems that they have.
0: Yeah. They are in the process of hanging themselves or hoisting themselves on their own petards, as the saying goes. Payment platform Cash App is sending Alabama $595,421 after settling claims that it misled customers and failed to protect them from fraud. Are they sending that via Cash App? Do you know?
1: That would be a bad idea.
0: It would be ironic. You think so?
1: It would be ironic, too.
0: Steve Marshall said the company and its parents, Block, Inc., didn't just fail to stop fraud, but in some cases made it easier. We have long advised consumers to use caution when using peer-to-peer programs for payments. This settlement sends a clear message that companies offering these services must be transparent, secure, and accountable. There's a huge settlement, by the way, all across the United States. We just got a piece of it.
1: $45 million.
0: Mm-hmm. Our office will continue to hold bad actors responsible, fight to ensure that consumers are protected in the digital marketplace, blah, blah, blah. The money will go to government agencies, not users. Sure. That's how that goes. Block is already sending affected consumers a total of $120 million under a previous Consumer Protection Bureau agreement. I don't think I've ever even used. I mean, I've sent stuff via Cash App.
1: Yeah.
0: Because that's how my daughter does business, because she's a millennial. And I've sent stuff via Venmo, because that's how I pay my yard guy.
1: Venmo is very popular.
0: Overall, I don't think I've ever received money via either of these two platforms.
1: You've just sent it out.
0: I just send it. Yeah. It all goes one way.
1: Mm-hmm.
0: I have received money from PayPal.
1: Yeah.
0: And I can see why Venmo and Cash App are really starting to take hold, because PayPal takes a little bit on the way by, you know?
1: Mm-hmm.
0: As it passes on by like a hot dog at the ballpark where everyone on the row takes a bite.
1: Of that, please.
0: Yeah, you're kind of like, hey, what happened? It was a foot long when it started. Now it's over here. So, yeah, I mean, I get paid $350 for doing a voiceover job, and I get $310, and I'm like,
1: hey,
0: what happened here?
1: Who took my money?
0: Something went horribly wrong, but I did get the money quickly, and that's the price you pay for that. I don't know. Use them at your own peril, I say.
1: And maybe use a couple of the ones that you are familiar with and comfortable with, and maybe do your due diligence to make sure that the company you're dealing with is really what they say.
0: I essentially,
1: that's part of it.
0: I try not to use things I don't understand is what it comes down to. Last but not least, if you hadn't noticed, Birmingham gas prices are heading right back up again, 7.2 cents over the past week. Right now, the average price for a gallon of regular gasoline in Birmingham, $3.47. I've seen it $3.54. I've seen it $3.65, depending on where you are. I filled up yesterday at $3.35.
1: You did pretty good.
0: First time in a long time, I filled the entire truck tank, and it was under $70. So we're going to consider that a win. Thank you, Sam's Club.
1: Very nice.
0: Probably a little lower cost. If I only had been empty last week when it was $3.25 there. But no such luck. I was all full of gas at that point.
1: Yeah, you didn't need it then.
0: No. Also, I had a lot of gasoline in the tank, too. That's neither here nor there. 6:30 is our time. Dixon and Vining, Talk 99.5, talk99.5.com. These are the jokes, people. They keep coming all morning long. That's a warning.
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10: We have a crash in Hoover, 65 North, before I-459, exit 250. The two right-hand lanes are blocked, and it's a 15-minute delay. I'm Phil Carter in the traffic center.
11: Widespread showers and a few thunderstorms expected throughout the day today. It will not rain all day, but we'll have periods of rain and thunder. A lot of cloud cover as well. High temperatures may stay in the upper 70s to lower 80s this afternoon, so a bit of a break from the heat, although it will be incredibly muggy. Looking ahead towards the end of the week, rain chances will drop, which means we return to that typical summertime pattern. Daily isolated thunderstorms, high temperatures back in the 90s as we head towards the Alabama weekend. I'm ABC 30 through 40's meteorologist Stephen Chikvera on Talk 99.5.
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13: 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That's how they get there. That's a terrible way to keep a country together.
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0: 635. Talk995.com. Dixon and Vining, thanks for hanging out with us on a beautiful Tuesday that looks like it's going to turn rainy at some point, with a 70% chance at a high of only 83 degrees, baby.
1: A lot of rain in South Alabama along the coast and back in Mississippi and Louisiana.
0: And it is once again moving east to west on us, which I find so very strange.
1: Yeah, that may change.
0: It may. But I feel sorry for anybody who planned a beach trip for any point this year, because I have not noticed.
1: It's been a little crazy, hasn't it?
0: There's been about 8 minutes of clear sky down there so far this summer.
1: It's very unusual.
0: If you were not there for the 8 minutes, I'm so very sorry.
1: You missed the window.
0: Yeah, boy. Lipsy's Furniture, 1811 Crestwood Boulevard and Highway 31 in Hoover, next to 2nd and Charles. This is designer furniture at wholesale prices. You can shop around, go to a lot of different places. You know, there's a dozen furniture stores that you could probably name off the top of your head in the Birmingham metro area, and Flipsy's is kind of a Johnny-come-lately. So you say, well, why should I go there? Well, because they figured out another way to do it. And I'm not sure exactly how, but they figured out another way to do it. And that way is to somehow have the same furniture as the other guys, but a whole lot less. I hold up my dining set as a perfect example of that. I bought that elsewhere. It's a fine piece of furniture. It's hard, solid wood. It fits my decor perfectly. It's exactly what I was looking for. And I overpaid by almost $500 for it compared to the exact same piece of furniture at Flipsy's. And I'm thinking, whoa, I went to a place that I thought was low priced. I had no idea. I didn't know Flipsy's existed. Maybe it didn't. I don't know. I know, like I said, Flipsy's kind of new. But they even newer now is Hoover location. It's right there on Highway 31 in Hoover, right across from the Galleria. It's very Hoover-centric. You should stop by and take a look. Take a look at the Southern Motion recliners, which are right up on par with Flex Steel, except price-wise, they're way less. Nicest people on the planet. 12 months, same as cash. Little more for the white glove delivery. Pay it. You'll never

0: houses away. Anyway, in the long run, they did come up with the right figure to make these people move out of the neighborhoods that they were in back there. And so eminent domain was not called for. But it found its way in, not this case in particular, but a different one, found its way in front of the Supreme Court. And it had to do with, well, usually eminent domain is if you want to put a highway in,
1: right?
0: So you say, well, we need this for the common good, and so we're going to pay you fair market for your house, and we're going to take it away, and you're not going to be given a choice because, you know, this is for the common good. People don't like it, but it happens. Maybe it's for, I don't know, a municipal building. We've decided we're going to put a police station here. We're going to put the, you know, the town, the capital, whatever it's going to be here. But suddenly you had developers saying, well, the tax base that this particular development is going to bring is so important that we should be able to just take these people's land and give them fair market value. And it was ruled on by the Supreme Court, and it was ruled, yeah, they could do that. And the conservative justice who sided with the liberal side was David Souter. And the worst thing you got was suddenly people started making claims on David Souter's land and going, oh, well, we want to put a gas station there.
1: Yeah.
0: So you should kick him off that land. And he was suddenly inundated with all of this stuff, and he had to fight it in court. But nobody threatened his life.
1: No, no. But it's happening now.
0: Yeah.
1: Yeah.
0: Because it turns out that leftists, peace-loving, peacenik, coexist bumper sticker leftists, are a bunch of really violent a-holes. When you get right down to it, they're the kind of people who shoot Charlie Kirk. They're the kind of people who take a shot at President Trump 2 years ago yesterday in Butler, Pennsylvania.
1: I think, too, about, you know, the fight, the, you know, the 250 celebration there at the White House, and that they had this whole plot. They've arrested eight guys that were going to use drones. I do think, you know, things have changed a little bit. The way that attacks are happening, and whether it's the justices or whether it's the president or vice president or whoever it is, senator, congressman, congresspeople, that they do probably need to look at this. And it is unfortunate that we've reached this level that the Supreme Court is asking Congress for this amount of money to get it done. But just, you know, I think about what could have transpired with those eight people that wanted to do harm during that fight. And they were close.
0: What about this guy who was picked up outside of Brett Kavanaugh's home? If he hadn't had a crisis of conscience and called his sister, and she said, "You're what now?
1: Mm-hmm.
0: you drop everything and you walk away. You're not doing this." But he wanted to break into Brett Kavanaugh's home and kill him before the Roe versus Wade ruling came out, which would have derailed that, and then we would have had to have a new justice, and there would have been et cetera, et cetera, et cetera. This is all horrible, but
1: it is horrible.
0: I want to suggest this to you. Before Congress approves this extra money, I would put a proviso in there that says you are going to be beholden to the Justice Department and the FBI, the DOJ, we'll say, when it comes to things like, for instance, the leaking of the Roe versus Wade verdict.
1: Yeah, because that got out.
0: And the Supreme Court said, we're going to handle this internally. End result, well, we don't know who did it.
1: Yeah,
0: no, you know who
1: that's
0: did
1: a
0: it.
1: They sure do.
0: You're protecting them.
1: And we still don't have complete answers.
0: Not acceptable.
1: That. Yeah.
0: And all that did was create a world that made it more likely that other of these things
1: are going
0: to leak.
1: Sure, because nothing happened. There wasn't any consequence to that.
0: Zero consequence.
1: So we'll just, if it leaks, then we're just going to get our hands slapped.
0: Or not even that.
1: Yeah.
0: I mean, there was nothing.
1: May not even get caught.
0: There was zero. So I would say, look, guys, we're not going to give you this money for extra screening unless when something like this happens, you allow the Justice Department and the FBI to do their job. Whether that's under a Republican administration or a Democrat administration, it doesn't matter. You know, we have professionals who do this. Your little internal security force showed that they were useless.
1: Mm-hmm.
0: Of course, you could say the FBI showed that they were useless when it came to finding cocaine on the White House floor.
1: What a disaster that was. Still don't have answers to that.
0: How do you not know who did
1: they
0: that?
1: Know.
0: You're like, you gotta
1: they
0: be
1: know.
0: Kidding me.
1: It was a cover-up.
0: Hunter. Anyway, come on, man. This is not rocket science. Let the people who are supposed to do that, and stop covering for your little weaselly selves over there. And by the way,

0: Stop threatening Supreme Court justices. Look, I was not happy with the birthright citizenship ruling. I'm not hopping a plane to Washington, D.C. with a ceramic knife to try to, you know,
1: do harm.
0: I mean, come on. What's going on inside your heads? You're going to win some, you're going to lose some. This is not how you handle these things.
1: And you just keep battling and try to win more is what you try to do.
0: You find an end around if you can. I mean, I got to be honest with you. Between the tariff and the birthright citizenship thing, I'm a little more upset about the tariffs because the tariffs are kind of a here and now thing. I'm like, I'd rather have the tariffs taken care of, but there are ways to. I mean, you can fix the birthright citizenship. Don't let anybody in.
1: That's right.
0: See how easy that is?
1: Just close it, seal it up.
0: Excuse me, you look pregnant? Out of line. Out of line. Yep. You get, nope. You get back on that plane. You're leaving. See ya. Goodbye. 6:45 with Dixon and Vining. 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Your thoughts always welcome. 5459950.
2: 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They'll make you laugh. They'll make you hungry. 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

0: I can't understand a word Eddie Vedder says, ever. Ever.
1: Yeah, but everyone knows that part of the song, right?
0: Oh, yeah. All righty, Eddie.
1: Goodness. Phil Carter back in the traffic center, by the way. This is a mess. 65 northbound just before 459. If you can avoid that, you need to get off probably before 119.
0: Yeah.
1: Because if you pass 119 and you might already be backed up that far.
0: Yep.
1: It's bad.
0: Back up even further.
1: Yeah. I mean, it's moving very, very slowly, but it's getting worse and worse by the minute. And we're not even really
0: getting
1: close to rush hour.
0: 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Some of the texts we have received. This one came in last night at 7:47 p.m. Richard and Steve, I'm watching True Romance while I smoke a cigar in the backyard tonight. I can't believe this cast. Dennis Hopper, Val Kilmer, Gary Oldman, Brad Pitt, Christopher Walken, Samuel L. Jackson, Michael Rapaport, James Gandolfini, and Tom Sizemore. You left out one name. Patricia Arquette, there she is. Yeah, and Christian Slater was in there as well. Tony Scott, Ridley Scott's brother, was the director of this. What happened was Quentin Tarantino had two scripts. He had written Reservoir Dogs, and he had written True Romance. And he really wanted to do Reservoir Dogs himself. So he decided to hold on to that script, and he put True Romance out there for auction, and Tony Scott bought it, or the film, whatever it is, the company bought it, and Tony picked Tony Scott to direct, and he did put an all-star cast in there, and this thing bombed so hard at the box office. I mean, it was just amazing. Many people didn't even know it existed. Many people still don't know it exists. It is a really great movie. One of my favorite people in it who is not listed in these credits is Bronson Pinchot.
1: Mm-hmm.
0: He plays a guy who gets turned by the cops when it comes to the cocaine dealers, and he is he's hilarious. I mean, he's I don't know if he's unintentionally hilarious or if he's intentionally hilarious, whatever. He is brilliant in that role. Reservoir Dogs, by the way, which Quentin Tarantino directed, he had never directed a film before in his life. Before this, he had been a video store clerk. That thing blew the top off the box office.
1: Wow.
0: For a movie that he made for very little money. Turned into an immense success and really launched a great career. Basically, I like almost everything the guy has done. Not everything.
1: Yeah.
0: I like almost everything.
1: I love this text message from Tommy, and I'm going to hate him for telling me this.
0: Yeah.
1: Because it could really be a game changer.
0: Oh, yeah.
1: He says, hey, Val, went to Chick-fil-A the other morning for a chicken biscuit, asked if they could put pimento cheese on the biscuit sandwich. They gave me a side of pimento cheese, so I put it on my biscuit. He said, game changer.
0: Mm-hmm.
1: I'm like, oh, my gosh.
0: Now pimento cheese goes on everything.
1: I didn't even think about that. Put it on a chicken biscuit.
0: Everything.
1: That's brilliant, Tommy. I'm taking you up on that.
0: Tony says there's something still wrong with your signal. Haven't been able to listen for the all weeks. Tony, you'll know when it's fixed. You'll be able to hear us.
1: That's exactly right. If you can't hear us, you got to download the app. We're sorry.
0: Come
1: there's
0: on.
1: Nothing we can do.
0: Do it.
1: I got an update yesterday on that. It's
0: mm-hmm.
1: going to be a little while.
0: Mm-hmm.
1: It's parts, it's expense, it's getting, you need multiple people to get this done. It's going to be a little while.
0: It's involved, and we're not terribly happy about
1: involved.
0: It.
1: It's involved. We're not.
0: If you're in the Birmingham metro area, you can hear us. George says, Richard said that we will keep up the pressure until the Iranians say uncle in Arabic. Iranians speak Persian, not Arabic. Oh, I must return to my village in shame now, George.
1: It's all good. It's kind of probably good.
0: James says, regarding the Cash App debacle, am I the only one who thinks that the people who worked for Cash App were in on the scam? I'm not even sure what the scam was. What was the scam? Can anybody tell me?
1: Yeah.
0: I don't know.
1: Yeah.
0: Hmm. Okay.
1: They kept some of your money? More than your money?
0: I don't know.
1: They charged you too much?
2: Money these days, so what's the difference?
1: I don't know. Right. It's got to do with money because they owe money.
0: Yeah.
1: Right?
0: I assume.
1: We're just dealing in cash.
0: $45 million.
1: I mean, it's in their name, Cash App. You did something with cash.
0: Hello. Alabama's 2026 back-to-school tax holiday is coming up this weekend.
1: Yeah, you take advantage of it.
0: Mm-hmm. 21st annual sales tax holiday. I want to know, where are the places that they're also dropping the city and county taxes? Because if we can get that deal.
1: Yeah. Make sure you check that out before you scoot out the door to start shopping.
0: Oh, here we go.
1: Yeah.
0: More than 300 cities and counties will also waive their local sales taxes for the weekend, including Birmingham, Huntsville, and Mobile. Let me see. You can check the Alabama Department of Revenue for a list of participating local governments. The legislature raised the exemption limits or maximum price per item bought in each category for this year because, of course, the price has gone up. Under the clothing category, the tax exemption will apply on shirts, shorts, pants, dresses, shoes, sneakers, and other items provided for cost. The cost of the item is $156 or less. $157, no good. Under the computer category, laptops, desktop, and tower computers are eligible if they cost $1,173 or less. Software printers and printer supplies are eligible.
1: Birmingham is participating.
0: Yes, they are. The tax exemption applies to textbooks priced at $78 or less and any book priced at $47 or less. Any book?
1: Really? You know, yesterday, it's not quite the sales tax holiday. It doesn't start till Friday.
0: Mm-hmm.
1: But for work, I use the little spiral-bound little notepads. You know what I'm talking about? When we're doing our show notes and stuff
0: like
1: that.
0: The old-fashioned thing, yeah.
1: 35 cents.
0: Really?
1: 35 cents. And I've seen them sometimes as low as 25 cents. So when this sales tax holiday happens, I'll load up. I'll buy like 10 of them.
0: Where are you finding these?
1: Yesterday, I found them at Walmart for 35 cents.
0: You're going to buy 10 of them. You're going to go crazy.
1: Well, I'll end up using them.
0: This is your way of saying, I have $3.50 to throw around. That's what I'm hearing.
1: I just felt like, wow, I'm buying something. When was the last time you purchased something that was 35 cents? You can't even buy a pack of gum at the checkout for 35 cents.
0: I think you're right. That's exactly right.
1: You know what
0: right.
1: I'm saying? Yeah. I was like, oh, well, I can afford a whole bunch of these.
0: Look at me. I'm Miss Moneybags here.
1: I thought, how can I pass that up?
0: I had to go buy something that is exactly like what you use over there with all of your commercial information in it.
1: My little notebook?
0: Yeah, the page protectors and everything. Friday night, I'm going to Talladega. I know the people in Talladega can't hear us right now unless they're listening.
1: Unless you talk really loud, Richard.
0: App.
1: Talk louder, Richard.
0: Listen, Talladega people! I'm going to be emceeing the Maverick Lounge series, the music and life of John Lennon, okay? This is something that these guys do. They've done it with Steely Dan. They've done it with Marvin Gaye. They've done it with, well, recently they did it with grunge, the grunge era, here in Birmingham. And this one will find its way around to Birmingham as well, but Friday night it's in Talladega, and I'm going to be doing the emceeing. And so I had to go get one of these notebooks to put all the pages in, so because I've had a history now of numbering the pages and still getting confused and losing a page, and I'm out on stage, and I'm like, I don't know what, where am I going next?
1: Oh,
0: I'm
1: no.
0: Sorting through it and whatever. So anyway, it's all going into a notebook this time to make sure that it all stays in order the way it is supposed to. And I was, again, shocked at how inexpensive these things were.
1: Mm-hmm.
0: I was kind of like, didn't this used to cost money to do these things, to buy this stuff? This seems like when my kid was in school, just buying a 3-ring binder would set you back.
1: They're expensive outside of this tax holiday.
0: Yeah,
1: it's crazy.
0: They're not expensive this week at Walmart either.
1: No,
0: I mean,
1: no.
0: Like you, I went in there and I was kind of like, this is 98 cents?
1: Uh-huh.
0: I mean, I don't think it's going to last forever or anything. And no one is suggesting that it's, you know, built like, Ford Tough. It'll do what I needed to for the two times I needed in July and August when I'm doing the other one in August. I don't remember where it is. But
1: and again, it just kind of it made me chuckle. I was like, oh, I just bought something for 35 cents.
0: It takes so very little to make you happy.
1: The little things in life, Richard.
0: This 35,
1: I mean, gas is up another 7 cents. Some places 25 cents. I'm like, oh, I found a 35 cent.
0: You give her a 35-cent spiral notebook and some pimento cheese, and she is just a happy camper.
1: I'm serious. Is it not the little things in life? Thank you, Lord, for the little things in life.
0: It is.
1: It is. It,
0: as you get older, it becomes...
1: You know, that pen that you really loved. Things. Oh, I need a whole bunch of those
0: pens.
1: Yeah,
0: it smoothly glides. It writes upside down. It's like the astronaut pen. Like,
1: only those this are expensive.
0: Amazing. I bought one for 35 cents the other day.
1: Hey, is that my pen? Did you steal my pen again?
0: Maybe.
1: I think you stole my pen.
0: Could be.
1: It is.
0: Yeah?
1: That's where they keep going.
0: No.
1: Like Richard stealing my expensive pens.
0: Directly out of my office.
1: I brought one in here and it is gone. Give me that pen back.
0: No, this is my pen.
1: You stole my pen.
0: You may not have my pen.
1: You stole fizzy lifting.
0: No way.
1: Oh my gosh.
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3: Governor Ivey is promoting the upcoming annual sales tax holiday for back-to-school purchases. The 3 days will be held at the end of this week for students and parents who will be getting ready for going back to school. Those days are set for Friday, June 17th through Sunday, the 19th at midnight. Governor Ivey says that this sales tax holiday for students is an investment in the future of the state. The sales tax exemption will be applied to clothing, books, art supplies, and computers used for classrooms. There are also counties and cities throughout the state that will be participating in this sales tax holiday by waiving their own sales tax as well. I'll be back with more Alabama stories after this.
4: Some of the greatest blessings is just having people that care about you, to have someone that's just going to love you and make you feel important. They encourage you to be in church. They encourage you to be in prayer. They encourage you to be in your Bible. Now it's a part of my day every day. My house parents planted seeds in me that you can see where those seeds have sprouted in my life and helped change my life.
5: Big Oak Ranch, a Christian home for children needing a chance.
3: Two former corrections officers have been charged with felony murder and second-degree assault when it comes to the death of an inmate at the Blount County Jail. 23-year-old Arthur Morse of Hayden died in that jail this past January following multiple tasings that occurred when he could not stand or walk. Liletzi Carbajal and Joseph Evans are being charged after an investigation by the Alabama Law Enforcement Agency. A judge in Tuscaloosa County has denied a request from DCH Healthcare for a wrongful death lawsuit filed against them to be dismissed. The wrongful death lawsuit comes from the husband of a hospital nurse, Ada Doss, who was shot and killed at the DCH parking lot. The shooter, the hospital security, and the medical center administration have all been named in this wrongful death lawsuit. I'm Andrea Tice.
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1: Good morning, everyone. Welcome in on this Tuesday. It is July 14, 2026. A bit cloudy out there this morning. Very good chance for some showers this afternoon. 80% chance of rain. 82 for the high. Wednesday, we'll have some sunshine, but still about a 30% chance of showers, 87 the high. 40% chance of rain for Thursday and Friday. And as we get closer to the weekend, we'll begin to see those temperatures back into the 90s. And got a problem out on the interstates this morning, 65 northbound just before 459. As we hear Phil Carter in the traffic center, there's some delays there. You got to go through there. Just know it's going to take a little longer this morning, but thanks for listening. 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
0: Yeah,
1: and
0: ma'am.
1: If you're having trouble hearing us, we got a little issue and we'll be for a little while, you can download the app.
0: You should.
1: To listen to us from there.
0: Yep.
1: And, you know, a lot of you have the same routine and things may be a little different. Might be a little time, but there will be a time where we will be able to be heard from the same areas that we were before.
0: Far and wide.
1: Yeah.
0: Not just far.
1: Wide, too.
0: Also wide.
1: Mm-hmm.
0: That's right. Wide is half of it.
1: That is.
0: Yeah.
1: Mm-hmm.
0: You got to have at least wide. It is 7:07.
1: It's not a square. It's more of a circle, isn't it?
0: Well, it's kind of, it radiates out from the antenna in a variety. But it's more of a rhombus.
1: A rhombus?
0: Yes, a rhombus. Bit of a rhombus.
1: Mm-hmm.
0: Because the signal goes further in one direction than
1: others.
0: Than some others, yes.
1: But on certain days.
0: It's a 100,000 watt stick that right now is crippled a little bit, but that's okay.
1: Yeah. It's coming back. It broke a leg.
0: It will come back.
1: It broke a leg and an arm.
0: It's like when a horse does that, you know?
1: Oh, you're not saying that we're going to put us down.
0: No, no.
1: No.
0: No, but you do have to shoot the tower.
1: Oh.
0: And Larry the Cable Guy jokers. My horse broke its leg, so I shot it. Now it's got a broken leg and a gunshot wound. I don't know. Is it supposed to help him heal or something? Parrot Structural Services, ParrotSS.com, 668-2626. Foundations can be funny things. 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Horrible story out of L.A., where Vons, grocery store out there, Vons Supermarket. I have been there a number of times. I used to live not too far away from L.A., and we had a Vons in our neck of the woods. This one is one in a Granada Hills neighborhood of Los Angeles. And a shopper suffered a medical emergency in the bakery aisle.
1: Uh-oh.
0: Mm-hmm. This happened on July 5th. You can actually, you know, when you say medical emergency, they died, okay? Can we just, they just, it was a heart thing, and boom, down they went. The supervisor and an employee performed CPR in an attempt to save this customer.
1: Wow.
0: They were unsuccessful. And so Vons, the supermarket, did the only thing that one could expect a supermarket to do under these circumstances. They covered up the dead body with carts and umbrellas, and they kept the store open.
1: No.
0: What?
1: Foul.
0: Huh?
1: If nothing else, close down the bakery aisle. What the heck?
0: They're like, all their stuff is going to spoil. This is only good for one day. What are you talking about?
1: That's terrible.
0: We got to move this.
1: I mean, out of respect for this person that died in the middle of, I mean, think if it was you or your loved one. Everybody's still pushing their shopping cart down the aisle, and oh, look at this wonderful baked bread. Watch out for that right there.
0: Yeah,
1: keep going. Don't hit that.
0: Don't step on the dead
1: what?
0: Body. They put out the little yellow placards that are like wet floor. You're like, that's not.
1: That is terrible, Richard.
0: Hey, look, it's time you stop thinking about those people and start thinking about the Albertsons, that's the parent company of Owens, shareholders, okay?
1: Okay.
0: What about them, Valerie? What about those people?
1: Oh, my heavens.
0: Yeah, cover up the body with shopping carts and umbrellas.
1: What's
0: and
1: wrong
0: keep
1: with
0: the store
1: you people?
0: Open. Took 4 hours.
1: Do you not have any, like, my goodness, do you not have a bone in your body that just tells you this, that this is all wrong?
0: They have the money bone. That's what they have. Customer's family was at this store with the body for 4 hours until the mortuary removed the remains.
1: How about we get an ambulance and somehow get him out of there, or whoever it was.
0: One of the employees said, it's something I've never, ever in my 27 years that I've worked for the company ever encountered or dealt with. This poor family is just sitting there. They can't even see their loved one. Why would you want to? They can't touch their loved one. They sat in the store for 4 hours while people continued to shop around their deceased loved one.
1: No, I'm sorry. We're closing the store for a little bit. Everybody leave. This person is dead on the floor.
0: Albertson's
1: love.
0: Parent company said that it works with authorities to evaluate each situation based on the circumstances present. And in this particular case, we had a big sale on croissants that day.
1: Let me just tell you, Vons, Albertson's, you failed miserably at this. That's just awful. That's not acceptable.
0: We're saddened by the tragic situation. Our thoughts are with the individual's family and loved ones. Our team contacted emergency responders and supported first responders as they attended to the medical emergency, as well as local police who remained present. We worked closely with emergency responders and law enforcement to evaluate each situation based on the circumstances present. And by the way, we had a sale on croissants.
1: That does not say that. Richard made that up.
0: Additional details, including the deceased name and cause of death, were not released. Out of respect for the privacy of the individual. Privacy? People walked by and were buying sale croissants around them. What privacy are you talking about here? We should know everything about this person. I need details. How old were they? Were they a U.S. senator? These are answers we need. Those affected by the situation, including our associates, we will not be sharing additional details, Albertson said. Yeah, we feel kind of bad about this. We looked bad.
1: Yeah, it looks really bad.
0: Yeah.
1: Jeez.
0: The Albertson spokesman is like, why does everything happen to me?
1: And why did it take 4 hours?
0: 4 hours.
1: Good heavens.
0: Because it's L.A. They had several other bodies they had to pick up. I mean, come on. They're very busy
1: this
0: in L.A.
1: This one was not a priority?
0: They're constantly
1: picking
0: up bodies.
1: We're just going to leave the person in the bakery aisle for four hours?
0: They had gunshot victims, fire victims. They had, you know, people who'd been bludgeoned to death. They had to get all them first. And then,
13: and worst comes to worst, they just could have taken the body and put it in the dairy freezer.
1: Something.
0: Plus,
1: move.
0: You know, they figured we can make this stop last, and we can also do a little shopping while we're there, pick up the body, and then take the sale croissants home.
1: Have you ever heard of a story like this?
0: No, I have not. This is a first one for me. But
1: this
0: then
1: is,
0: again,
1: this
0: I don't
1: is California.
0: Get out much. Yes, it is.
1: This is California.
0: They're a little on the cool side.
1: Cool?
0: Yeah.
1: They're cold.
0: Cold?
1: Not cool.
0: Mm-hmm.
1: Wow. That is just awful. It really is.
0: Well.
1: People shopping around a body that's laying in the aisle of the bakery.
0: To be fair, it was covered up with carts and umbrellas. Many people had no idea what it was. They were probably like, can I take a peek under there? What is that? What's going on with that? Are these umbrellas on sale, by the way?
1: It's terrible. Terrible. Just terrible.
13: I wonder how many shoppers lost their appetite once they saw
1: it. Right, I'd be like, we got to go. Kids, we got to go. We'll get that free cookie another day.
0: Days before I'll be able to eat these croissants. 7:15 with Dixon inviting on Talk 99.5. You're laughing about somebody who died in the bakery aisle, Richard. If you don't laugh, you cry.
1: That's right.
0: Last I checked, none of us are getting out of this alive, okay?
1: Nope. not a one of us.
0: Lighten up, Francis.
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25: We have a crash. The two right-hand lanes are blocked on 65 North before I-459 exit 250. It's stop and go now from Cahaba Valley Road. We also have stop and go traffic on 59 South between 4th Avenue and 1st Avenue North. I'm Phil Carter in the traffic center.
26: Widespread showers and a few thunderstorms expected throughout the day today. It will not rain all day, but we will have periods of rain and thunder. A lot of cloud cover as well. High temperatures may stay in the upper 70s to lower 80s this afternoon, so a bit of a break from the heat, although it will be incredibly muggy. Looking ahead towards the end of the week, rain chances will drop, which means we return to that typical summertime pattern. Daily isolated thunderstorms, high temperatures back in the 90s as we head towards the Alabama weekend. I'm ABC 30 through 40's meteorologist Evan Chikvera on Talk 99.5.
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0: Yeah, you got to be careful with that one. 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You ever have the friend who was dating somebody who you were just like, ugh, no, that's a bad choice, bad person. You're making a bad move there. But you never say anything because it's your best friend, right?
1: You're not going to say anything. It's their decision.
0: Yeah, exactly.
1: You know?
0: Yeah. Then they break up.
1: Then you say, I could have told you that a long time ago. Then they go, well, why didn't you tell me?
0: Yeah. Well, here's the worst part. You're just like, yeah, that was the wrong person for you. They're terrible. They're an awful person. Wrong for you in every way. Questionable. Think they lied to you multiple times that I could prove. And then they get back together the next day.
1: And now you're the bad guy.
0: Uh-huh. Suddenly you're the bad guy. You're kind of like,
1: ugh. Got to tiptoe around all of that.
0: Yeah.
1: Hey, I'm just looking, got visuals on this problem on 65 northbound. It's right at the 459 interchange, and everybody's in the far two left lanes, as Phil's been saying. But there is a vehicle that's loaded up on a tow truck. I'm hoping this is going to wrap up pretty soon. So
0: a lot of, by the way, rubberneckers on the south side of that, which is what's slowing that down. So sorry about that.
1: Yep. If you're in a vehicle right now, maybe a truck or a SUV, maybe a sports car, you're ready to get into some kind of other vehicle. Maybe it's just something newer. You love what you got, but you're like, you know, I got some miles on this. I'd like to get something new. We'll sell that used car through Birmingham Broker, and we truly believe in what Craig and the guys do at Birmingham Broker. My experience was off the charts, fantastic. Craig sold my car very quickly. I've sold a couple of cars on my own, and I don't want to do that anymore. I don't like the process. Not really safe thing to do. And the other thing is you got to be super knowledgeable. You know, you can do your homework online and kind of look and figure out what the number is. But Craig has been doing this for so long that he'll get it exactly priced right so that A, he's not giving that car away when he sells it for you. He's trying to get as much equity out of the vehicle for you. And, you know, B, that you get that money. He'll give you a check in hand. And it's really a safe way to sell your used vehicle, too. So next time that you're in the process of wanting to get into another automobile, first sell your car through Birmingham Broker. And then you got that check, and I'll tell you what, go buy your next vehicle and see what kind of deal you can make with cash in hand, and that's really what it's all about. 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That's the website. Or if you just like to go down and see him, he's in downtown Birmingham. Run your car by maybe this morning or lunch or something, maybe after work, and give him a couple of minutes to take a look at it, and they'll give you a number, what they think they can sell the car for. 2224 4th Avenue South, Birmingham Broker. 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
2: And now, it's Dixon and Vining's top three things you need to know.
1: Well, President Trump announced Monday the return of the U.S. blockade on Iranian ports and said that he will begin a fee for safe passage through the Strait of Hormuz, which started yesterday. The strait is open and will remain open with or without Iran, and the U.S. will be known, as he said, the guardian of the Hormuz Strait. The U.S. will also be reimbursed at the rate of 20% on all cargo ships. And a lot of people are like, well, why is the president doing this? Because no one else is helping. All of the resources are U.S. resources. And Trump's like, you know, we'd like to get some of that money back. And we're looking at like $200 billion as long as this goes on, which is potentially what we could get.
0: Mm-hmm.
1: I don't know how all this works, you know, how they're going to actually charge the 20%, but that's kind of the game plan right now. The latest exchange of fire started by an Iranian attack on a container ship Sunday in the Strait, and they have asserted control over the critical waterway of international oil and gas since the start of the conflict on the 28th of February. And Trump said, no, we're going to block you from doing anything. We're going to bomb some more so that you don't have the ability to do anything with these ships. And then we're going to charge this 20% on the cargo ships to be able to get through there because mm-hmm. we can help to make sure that they safely get through.
0: Yep.
1: So that's where we are right now with this.
0: I believe we're going to be billing them. I think we actually
1: Cash App, maybe through Cash App.
0: I wouldn't do that.
1: Cash App.
0: That's questionable right there. But PayPal, I think, is still good.
1: Yeah, PayPal, maybe.
0: Get that 20% through PayPal.
1: Yeah. Speaking of Cash App, the parent company will have to pay $45 million and overhaul its fraud prevention and customer service practices under a multi-state settlement. It includes our state here, Alabama. Our state will get just under $600,000 if the settlement with Block Incorporated. Block told Cash App users their money was safe, implying that the app worked like a bank with the same protections, which, of course, was not true. Block knew fraud on its platform was rising sharply, and instead of warning users of issues and working on protections, it doubled down on their marketing. Block policies didn't just fail to stop fraud in some ways, they made it even easier.
3: Mm-hmm.
1: So, big problem there, and the state of Alabama will get some of that money.
0: If I'm on ranking, like, money-changing platforms, I would put Venmo way up there because, you know, I've never had a problem with them. They work fairly smoothly. I've used them to pay a number of bills. Zelle used to be good. I think they're out of business now. If they're not, they seem to have dropped off the face of the planet. PayPal, like I said, I don't like the fact that they take a little money. Cash App sort of feels like the Waffle House of money-changing apps, doesn't it?
1: Yeah, a little bit.
0: It feels like you're slumming. And I got to tell you, when you walk into an ABC store and there's a sign on the door that says, "We do not accept Cash App as a form of payment," you're like, okay, now we know who's dealing with these.
1: Mm-hmm.
0: Uh-huh.
1: Yeah. Well, maybe they got a little inkling from our attorney general not to
0: Could
1: use
0: be.
1: That.
0: Could be.
1: Based on this story.
0: Well, I just don't think that there's a way that you can pay businesses with it and expect that it's going to go through. I don't know.
1: And finally, this story, the governor of South Carolina, Henry McMaster, announced yesterday that Lindsey Graham's sister, Darlene Graham Norden, has been named as her late brother's temporary replacement in the U.S. Senate. She will serve the remaining months on Lindsey's current term, which expires in January. She'll be sworn in, I believe, tomorrow, and will be the first woman to represent South Carolina in the U.S. Senate. Lindsey and his sister have always been very, very close. Their parents died when they were fairly young. He was left to raise his sister and later became her legal guardian, enlisted in the Air Force to make sure that he had some military benefits for the both of them. And a special election will be held in August to pick a new Republican nominee in the general election for Graham's seat, seeking a fifth term this year. He was seeking a fifth term this
0: year. He's not anymore.
1: No,
0: yeah.
1: That's not happening.
0: Although he's still actually technically more alive than Mitch McConnell, so that's weird.
1: Yeah, the Mitch McConnell thing is weird. In the hospital since June, and it's due to a fall, but then we heard cardiac issues.
0: Can't get a straight answer because know what he's saying, and that's part of the problem.
1: And I don't... Regardless of where you are on the aisle, Democrat, Republican, you've got to be transparent with this stuff.
0: I agree. I've always hated it when people just vanish off the face of the earth and pretend
1: that.
0: Like it's no big deal. It is a big
1: deal.
0: We need your vote, man. You're going to have to get back in the game, or you're going to have to step down and let the Kentucky Senate come up with a list of people. I wonder how many people were aware before his death, and even now I think people are not aware, that Lindsey Graham served for better than 30 years in the Air Force Reserve.
1: I think it was 33 years, maybe, something like that.
0: He really just retired in like 2016 or something like that. It was like 10 years ago.
1: It's amazing.
0: He was a lawyer, served them very well, apparently, and had a lot to do with his public service call that once he got to the point where he could run for office, he chose to do that. And look, he and I didn't agree on everything. There were some things that I would one of the things I always found frustrating is that he never found a war that he didn't want to send troops to.
1: Right.
0: And I was just like, whoa. There's like seven steps before we get to the shooting part,
1: Right.
0: Like, calm down, man. He always seemed to want to, and by the way, John McCain was the other guy who was just such a hawk about these things. You're like, hey, let's dial it back a little bit, see if we can't resolve this thing without having to shoot some people first. But other than that, the guy, he would reach across the aisle. He was a problem solver, which is not something we're seeing often enough right now in the Senate or in Congress. In Congress as a body, they don't seem to be that interested in solving the problems. They seem to be interested in being right and playing to their base.
1: Yeah, and the other thing, some of what we are starting to learn about Lindsey Graham was his relationship with Donald Trump, because at first they were very much at odds. They were at opposite ends of the table, and toward the end of his life, he was talking to Trump almost daily.
0: Yep.
1: They played golf together. They were very close. And their friendship evolved because Lindsey started understanding what a lot of the policies that Trump had were working well, and he agreed with that. And again, they became good friends.
0: For a guy who started off on the wrong side of that, who then later turned around. And by the way, you hear from people all the time who started off as Trump allies and then turned against him. This is one of the many stories that you're not hearing about a guy who started off as being anti-Trump. J.D. Vance is another example. But yeah, started off being anti-Trump and then at the end was just like, this is the best president of my lifetime. Mm-hmm. We should be helping him achieve the things that he wants to achieve. 7:30, Dixon Divining, Talk995, Talk995.com. 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
1: Absolutely.
0: We'll revisit that coming up.
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13: Well, it's now a 28-minute delay in Hoover, 65 North, before I-459, exit 250. We have a crash. The two right-hand lanes are blocked, and it's stop-and-go traffic now from Cahaba Valley Road, exit 246. I'm Phil Carter in the Traffic Center.
14: Widespread showers and a few thunderstorms expected throughout the day today. It will not rain all day, but we will have periods of rain and thunder. A lot of cloud cover as well. High temperatures may stay in the upper 70s to lower 80s this afternoon, so a bit of a break from the heat, although it will be incredibly muggy. Looking ahead towards the end of the week, rain chances will drop, which means we return to that typical summertime pattern. Daily isolated thunderstorms, high temperatures back in the 90s as we head towards the Alabama weekend. I'm ABC 30 through 40's meteorologist Stephen Chikvera on Talk 99.5.
2: What you hear is what's really happening.
0: The fear, of course, is that you could end up with, like my daughter was a breech baby. She never did turn around like babies are supposed to. So ended up going with a C-section. You can't tell that she's a C-section baby except when she leaves the room.
1: Richard.
0: She goes out through the window. We're
1: really
0: off and
1: I'm
0: running.
1: I'm really glad your daughter doesn't listen to this show.
0: Oh, so, sometimes she does.
1: Does she?
0: Yeah, every once in a while.
1: Does she repeat some of the things she's heard you say about her?
15: And then right after that, she turns it off.
0: Yeah, pretty much. You should hear what I say about you guys when you're not around.
1: Oh, there's no telling.
0: I
1: mean, my goodness.
0: Exactly.
1: I've heard.
15: Imagine. And then I don't care.
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0: 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Rain in the forecast today, yep. Got a 70% chance, 83 for a high. Looks like about 30% tomorrow with a high of 85 and more again on Thursday, 40% with a high of 88. The temps drift into the 90s as the weekend gets closer. 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I send you there all the time. 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I bought two boxes of cereal recently.
1: Mm-hmm.
0: I bought a box of Crispix because it's crispy times two.
1: And these are for you?
0: For me.
1: Uh-huh. Okay.
0: And then, don't judge me.
1: We're going to judge. Here it comes.
0: I bought a box of Captain Crunch.
1: Did you really?
0: The family size.
2: Excellent.
1: The family size.
0: Family size.
1: It's just you.
0: Yep.
1: Are you going to cook with it? Are you going to make something with it?
0: No.
1: You know, like make it a pie crust?
0: I'm going to make cereal with it. Where I pour it in a bowl and I put milk on it.
1: Uh-huh.
0: And I eat it. And then I'm going to have a second bowl. And then I'm going to have a third bowl, and then I'm just not eating anything from that point on because the roof of my mouth will be in shreds.
1: Oh, it'll be awful. That works.
0: Usually around that's the third bowl is what
1: it's as bad as burning the roof of your mouth with your first bite of pizza.
0: Hot pocket.
1: The cheese is too hot. It sticks to the top of your mouth.
0: Molten McDonald's apple pie.
1: That too.
0: Indeed. What I noticed, though, is that neither of these two, not that you would expect Crispix to do it, but, you know, Captain Crunch. No prize inside?
1: Nothing?
0: No little toy?
1: Little plastic toy?
0: No, nothing.
1: Nothing?
0: A little upset by that.
2: Wow.
0: Yeah.
1: That's a shame.
0: I was kind of like, what the hell's going on here? There's a little game on the back of the box.
1: No.
0: Well, you're not good enough.
1: No, there has to be a prize inside the box.
0: I expect there to be some little...
1: I don't want some game. That's cheap. No,
0: mm-hmm.
1: That doesn't work.
0: This is how we used to decide which cereal we were going to get when we were children.
1: Mm-hmm.
0: You'd walk down the aisle, you'd see, ooh, this one has got, you know, such and so in it. I've got to have that. I need to buy. Well, let's revisit some of the best of the 80s. Not a lot of us were eating cereal in the 80s, so this might not hit the wheelhouse for us three.
1: Yeah, couldn't afford it in the 80s.
0: But I'm sure there are listeners. I was buying the Malt-O Meal cereal in the big bags.
1: Right.
0: That's what I could afford.
1: Some rice.
0: Kellogg's Starbots. These were a kind of a play on Transformers. This was small plastic figurines that transformed.

0: himself, his nemesis Jean Lefort, or Smedley the Elephant. Smedley the Elephant, of course, was from the peanut butter of Captain Crunch, which was good, but not as good as the original, in my opinion. I personally never cared for Crunch Berries at all.
1: No, I didn't like those either.
0: Too sweet. Wacky Wall Walkers.
1: What in the world?
2: I think I vaguely remember those things.
0: I remember this because at my second job, the midday guy came in and he had one of these things. He had stolen it from his little brother. His brother had, you know, gotten it out of the cereal box and he was like, "Give me that." And he took it to work. I was like, "You stole this from your little brother? You should be ashamed of yourself." It's a little octopus kind of thing that it was built out of rubber that was somewhat
1: like
0: sticky.
1: Slimy, sticky rubber.
0: Right, right. And it just remained sticky no matter what. I mean, you could literally wash it and it would still be sticky. But you would throw it at the wall and it would stick on a vertical surface and then it would walk down the wall, kind of like as it fell, it would continue to stick to the wall all the way down. This was leaving tacky residue on windows because that really was the best place to do it. But
1: it looks kind of gross.
0: Eventually, once they picked up, you know, enough lint and hair, they stopped
1: doing
0: they stopped
1: that.
0: Sticking.
1: Mm.
0: But yeah, that was a big deal, man. The Fruity Pebbles flying disc,
1: like a frisbee,
2: frisbee. Okay.
0: Like a frisbee. But
1: this
0: you're not
1: doesn't
0: allowed
1: look.
0: To say
1: this
0: that.
1: Doesn't look like a
2: not
1: frisbee.
2: Not very big, I'm sure, because it had to fit inside a cereal box.
0: Flying disc got its own over enthusiastic TV commercial. You could get a purple disc emblazoned with Fred Flintstone, an orange disc with Barney Rubble, or a white one with Dino the Dinosaur. Then you might just toss it back and forth with a friend or sibling until your morning sugar rush wore off. Don't know how big it was. Big enough to fit into a, you know, small enough to fit into a box. Big enough to make it worth your while to, you know, toss. Has to have been some
1: yeah, and you don't want it,
0: size,
1: yeah,
0: you know?
1: You don't want to take up too much room in the cereal.
2: I'm trying to figure out why Dino's was white. Shouldn't it have been purple?
0: It should have been purple. In my opinion.
1: Maybe they didn't have that color.
0: They might not. Well, the purple one actually had Fred Flintstone on it. What the hell?
2: Yeah, I mean, come on.
1: Make sense.
2: You're getting it all wrong.
0: Garfield bike reflectors.
1: What?
2: Okay.
0: This was actually Garfield's head and his two eyes were reflectors that you would then stick onto your bike, back, front, whatever. The lasagna-loving cat's face was reflective with paneling over his eyes. 16 designs to collect at one point with multiple expressions. Available in different colors like blue, yellow, orange, and purple.
1: And then you got beat up.
0: Depending on where
1: you had
0: you were,
1: these on your bike.
0: Possibly.
2: And what cereal did these
1: come
2: in?
1: I'm looking at them going, really?
0: What cereal did these come in? Kellogg's. Kellogg's cereal.
2: Oh, various Kellogg's cereal. Okay.
0: How about this was top notch here. Honeycomb watches.
1: Oh, yeah.
2: Oh, absolutely.
1: I'm sure that was a big hit.
0: One of
1: the
0: most,
2: last
1: only
2: years.
1: The color, the color's not right for the boys. Because it's pink.
0: They came in a variety of colors,
1: oh,
0: it turns
1: very good,
0: out.
1: Very
0: yeah.
1: good,
0: They drifted into edgier colors like black and dark purple. This was the most technologically advanced cereal prize. Plastic digital watch that Post Honeycomb used to carry. The device could actually tell time. Was available in neon hues like pink, blue, red, and orange. It did well enough to expand into edgier colors. And sounds like a way better promo idea than the Craver, one of the worst food brand mascots to ever exist. We'll get to those.
2: I love the description on this. That did it literally say it actually told time, or did you add that?
0: No, it actually tells
1: it
0: time.
1: It
0: was
1: says
0: a digital
1: that
0: watch.
1: The
2: that
1: device
2: actually tells
1: yes,
2: time.
1: Yes.
2: Digital
1: that's what
2: watch.
1: It says.
0: Yeah.
2: Its
0: of course.
2: Designation is to tell time.
0: You would think, although I remember getting a watch out of a Captain Crunch box that was really nothing more than a reflector that had a little
1: clock,
0: you know, kind
1: it.
0: Of it had yeah. The face
2: of a
0: clock
2: face.
0: But it didn't really work.
2: Yeah.
0: You know, it was just like it was supposed to be a spy watch or something stupid like that. I remember when I worked at the grocery store in 79 to 82, I want to say. And at one point we were as a premium, if you spent $35 or more, which was a lot back then, we were giving away these calculators. And they were solar-powered calculators.
1: Oh, yeah.
0: They were the size of a credit card, and you could fit them right into your little credit card slot in your wallet. And I thought, this is where we are now. A few years ago, these things cost $125, and now we're handing them out at the grocery store.
1: Mm-hmm.
0: So, yeah, I mean, to put a watch like this into a box of Honeycomb by the mid-1980s, this was probably a really inexpensive little premium to get people to buy your damn cereal.
1: Sure was.
0: Oh, I want a watch. Mom, I got to have the watch. I need to have the watch. 2 weeks later, it's lost or gone.
1: Or broken.
0: Dead. Yeah, you know, something happened to it. Gremlins cereal stickers.
2: Gremlins cereal? There was a Gremlin cereal.
0: There was indeed, much like C-3PO's and other

0: discontinued cereals from the 80s. The official Gremlin cereal was a tie-in to remember. Every box came with a free sticker. Better yet, you could order a Gizmo plush by filling out a form on the side of the box and mailing it in with $9.95 in cash.
1: That's plus a two lot.
0: Proofs of purchase
1: what?
0: For the cereal.
2: Plus you had
1: back
2: to have
1: then,
2: two boxes.
1: $10 for that. That was pricey.
0: Yeah.
2: Plus the stamp and the proof that you had bought two boxes of that cereal.
0: Yep.
2: So it's more like a $20 investment.
0: In the early 2000s, my daughter wanted a Clifford the Big Red Dog that she saw in the back of a cereal box, and it was like $3.95 plus two proofs of purchase. So I was like, all right, this is a good lesson. We'll go through this. She saved up the money. She worked to get the $3.95. I wrote the check. We sent it off. She got it back. It was a little tiny beanbag, you know, Clifford the Big Red Dog, which she loved and played with all the time.
1: Yeah.
0: And at one point got it wet in the pool.
1: Ooh.
0: Took it upstairs to dry it. Accidentally caught it on fire with the hairdryer.
2: Wow. Oh, hello.
1: No.
0: Brought it to me. She's like,
1: I thought you were going to tell me she used the curling iron.
0: I made a mistake, Dad. I was like, okay, we put some Band-Aids on Clifford and got him back in the game, you know. But, you know, she played with it for a couple of weeks, and then it just, like what you would expect, it just sort of disappeared.
1: Mm.
0: But ordering stuff from a cereal box is one of those time-honored traditions.
1: Oh, sure
0: right?
1: It is. Yeah.
0: Do you remember the best thing you ever got of a cereal box?
1: No, I don't remember.
0: Nothing at all?
1: No.
0: What about you, Steve? Anything?
2: I don't remember the best thing that I ever got, but I always remember that story about the Cap'n Crunch whistle that you could blow into and you could get free long-distance calls.
0: Right. That was a boatswain's whistle, right?
2: I think so.
1: And you'd get what?
0: You could get free long distance. AT&T, unfortunately, had like a had a little sound like that that you blow into the thing, and it was exactly the pitch and the tone that was necessary to get yourself all the free AT&T you wanted.
2: Yeah, tricked AT&T's computer system into going, oh, okay, yeah, for long distance, here we go, and you didn't have to pay for it.
0: When somebody figured that out, finally, they fixed it. But that was when I had a both a scuba diver, both of these came from Captain Crunch, a scuba diver and a submarine that I was only allowed to use in the basement laundry sinks. You know, it fill those things up with water, and you could put a little tiny bit of soap like on a part of the submarine, and it would propel it through the water because of the way that soap and water work. That's
1: right.
0: Just the way it is. And same thing with the little scuba guy, and the scuba guy's little legs would kick. I was like, I want to use this in the bathtub. They're like, no, because you never take care of things, and you'll leave it in there, and someone will step on it, and we're not going to lie. I was like, she was right. I'm not going to lie. She was correct in that assumption. But yeah, those were like the best.
1: It ends up down the drain.
0: Oh, yeah. Absolutely. I'm sure I broke both of them eventually anyway, because let's face it, they were cereal box toys. They were, by definition, cheap as hell. Except, of course, the Honeycomb watch, which
1: was. Yeah, that was pricey.
0: 748 with Dixon inviting your thoughts are welcome. 545-9950.
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11: We have a crash in Hoover. The two right-hand lanes are blocked on 65 North before I-459 exit 250. Right now, it's a four-mile backup and a 26-minute delay. I'm Phil Carter in the traffic center.
12: Widespread showers and a few thunderstorms expected throughout the day today. It will not rain all day, but we'll have periods of rain and thunder. A lot of cloud cover as well. High temperatures may stay in the upper 70s to lower 80s this afternoon, so a bit of a break from the heat, although it will be incredibly muggy. Looking ahead towards the end of the week, rain chances will drop, which means we return to that typical summertime pattern. Daily isolated thunderstorms, high temperatures back in the 90s as we head towards the Alabama weekend. I'm ABC 30 through 40's meteorologist Stephen Chikvera on Talk 99.5.
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0: People forget Roger Daltrey had a couple of solos as well. You know, Pete Townsend was the big one, but Roger Daltrey had a couple of good ones. He did the soundtrack to the movie McVicker, which he was in as well. Good stuff there. 752, Talk 99.5, Talk99.5.com. 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McGee points out about the story from L.A. A dead guy in the aisle. Wonder how many customers wanted to get his coupons. Really?
1: Wow. Mm. Brutal.
0: Man, this guy just collapsed right here. What do we do? We'll check his wallet.
1: In his hand or his coupons.
0: Sam, imagine the tirade Napoleon would go on if there was no prize in his cereal box.
1: Ooh.
0: Did I miss something? Is this from, like, Bill and Ted's Excellent Adventure or something? I'm not aware of it.
2: Maybe.
0: Jerry the Angry Tucker says, my daughters ridicule me every time I buy my Fruit Loops.
1: Buy those Fruit Loops, Jerry, and enjoy every bite.
2: You do, man.
0: They're a little too sweet for me. I bought some many years ago because I was like, I remember loving Fruit Loops as a kid.
1: Yeah, delish.
0: Yeah, and I took, like, one spoonful. I was like, whoa, diabetes. And then I remembered as a child, I would not only pour the Fruit Loops, but I would also sprinkle a little sugar over the top.
1: Because
0: they
1: were
0: kind of bland.
1: No.
0: A little bland without that extra sugar on there, you know? Noel says, Kellogg cereal gave away Hot Wheels back in the 80s and 90s, and you could mail in to get special edition Hot Wheels that are very rare today.
1: Man, those are expensive.
0: A lot of cereal box toys.
1: Yeah.
0: Have turned out to be quite, because they're rare. They were done specifically for that run and nothing else. I watch these stupid shows on Discovery, where they talk about, you know, toys, rare toys and things of that nature. And, yeah, that's one of the things that you can really find is like, oh, this only was in a cereal box for 6 months in 1979. And you're like, okay, if you're a collector, I'm sure you love that. I have no use for it. Sean, Captain Crunch, Berry is my guilty pleasure, but a game on the back of the box and no prize? How dare they? I'd have boycotted them back in the day as a child and ate Fruity Pebbles in protest. I want my wacky wall crawler, damn it. Don't we all? Edwin says, I remember and had every single one of those cereal box toys.
1: Wow.
0: You were a child of the 80s, Edwin. Good for you. With the Gremlins, you need a watch that tells time, says James. Good point. Got to know when it's midnight.
1: That's
0: right. Don't feed them after that. We know how that
1: brilliance with that.
0: For the love of God, don't get them wet. Dora says, I had a cat that would play fetch. I would take the sticky octopus, throw it onto the ceiling.
1: Oh, gosh.
0: She would wait for it to fall, then bring it to me to do it again.
1: Wonder how long that took.
2: Wait a minute, it's not coming down. Oh, wait a minute, it's coming down real slow. What the heck?
1: Talk about occupying your cat.
0: Ronnie says, a compass was given away, I remember, as a child. Yes, absolutely. A compass was given away, I believe that was in Cabin Crunch.
1: Mm-hmm.
0: Because they,
1: and then your parents would say, go take a long walk and get lost.
0: They also had a a ring with a secret compartment in it, which was the most
1: obvious. That was kind of cool.
0: Most obvious secret compartment anybody's ever seen in a ring ever.
1: Sure.
0: Honeycomb had an Archie's record on the back of the box.
1: Mm-hmm. You had to cut it out. I remember that.
0: It played twice.
2: I kind of vaguely remember that, yeah.
0: You could play it twice.
1: That was it.
0: Before it gave way on you, yeah. Long ago, I got a toy submarine that you put a pinch of baking soda in the hull, would sink, take on water, form a bubble, which would make it surface. The bubble would escape, and the sub would dive again and so on. Yes, I've heard of this toy. I don't. I never had
1: they
0: one.
1: They need to bring it back.
0: I had the one with the soap, but my parents probably wouldn't have let me near the baking soda anyway. One of my kids called me an old man this morning. We laughed for a while, and then I changed the Wi-Fi password.
1: Not so funny anymore.
0: That was the Jeff joke of the day. That'll teach you.
1: That's good.
0: Mm.
2: That's actually his best joke in a while.
1: It's pretty funny.
0: Scott says, I love it when you guys wax nostalgic over mailing in cereal box tops and payments for a prize. I remember sending a white envelope with cereal box tops and a bunch of quarters to make a purchase. There's no way the postage covered the weight of that envelope, yet a month later, I would receive my purchase in the mail.
1: Sweet.
0: Crazy.
1: That is sweet.
0: I remember George Carlin did a bit about that, writing off to get your whatever it was, and then try to picture Battle Creek, Michigan in your mind. That's where they did all of the fulfillment. Battle Creek, Michigan's where Kellogg's was originally located. I remember 45 RPM records in the back of the cereal boxes. Yes, Dave, mm-hmm. That's we were just talking about that. I don't know. There was a time when that premium in the box was it really inspired the sales. It's what you got, you know, in the box more than the cereal itself, because all the cereals tasted the same. They were all sugary and sweet. Some had a little graham flavor. Some of them tasted like oats, whatever. But think about this, kids. This is how far back we're going. Honey Nut Cheerios didn't exist. Cheerios was Cheerios, and that was it.
1: That was it.
0: You know, there were about 8 or 10.
1: We didn't care for Cheerios because there wasn't enough sugar
0: on
1: it.
0: No, no, are you kidding?
1: We didn't care about it.
2: You added sugar. Come on.
0: That was an adult cereal. Nobody wanted that.
1: Absolutely it was.
2: Mm. Are you going to make me eat Cheerios? Can I have the sugar, Dad?
0: Corn Flakes, Wheaties, Raisin Bran, a handful of the sugary ones, you know. Fruit Loops and Trix and
1: Frosted Flakes was high on my list. I loved Frosted Flakes.
0: Yeah, loved them too, man. But there were probably 15, maybe 20 cereals to choose from in the cereal aisle altogether. And, well, 21 if you count Product 19.
1: Now it's from one end to the other.
0: Oh, my God.
1: Both sides.
0: And Cheerios is taking up half the shelf.
1: That's right.
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4: The U.S. Department of Education is launching an initiative within K through 12 public schools across the nation to crack down on sexual predators. The initiative was launched from the Department of Education's Civil Rights Division and was detailed in a letter sent out this week. The Education Secretary, Linda McMahon, says that teachers' unions have shown a willingness to shield their members from disciplinary action for gross misconduct, and she says this gross misconduct must be held accountable for the sake of the students. The letter calls on any educational entity that receives federal funding to respond in accordance with law when it comes to sexual harassment or abuse allegations from within any school program or activity. McMahon also said that anyone who believes that the school or local law enforcement has failed to respond appropriately to these allegations can file a complaint within the Department of Education. I'll be back with more Alabama stories after this.
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4: 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That resulted in a chase. Police say that Kirksey was seen throwing items from his bike and then shortly thereafter losing control of that motorcycle. 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I'm Andrea Tice.
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6: It is July the 14th of 2026. We've got a rainy one in front of us. 70% chance of rain with 83 for a high. 30% chance of rain, 85 tomorrow, 40% on Thursday, 88. We drift into the 90s starting Friday, 90, 92, 93. And, that chance of rain kind of continues on and off. It's, you know, we're talking about scattered showers. The standard summer pattern. You've been there. You know what I'm talking about. Mm-hmm. I'm talking about you people on YouTube, you. I'm pointing at you, you see? Pointing right at you on YouTube. You're on YouTube, YouTube. com. You can find us at RealTalk995TV. You should check us out there. I heard this is interesting. Leland Whaley on the road.
7: Mm-hmm.
0: He's going to be doing a show from Wall Drug today. Wall Drug, South Dakota.
7: Pretty cool.
0: You ever been to Wall Drug?
7: I have never been.
0: It is a nightmare. it's a classic tourist trap is what it is. They started off just offering customers water because, you know, it's a long drive and there was nothing really there. So there was this, you know, drugstore and apothecary, so to speak, and they started offering free water. And so people began kind of making it their regular stop. So they added on a little bit. And then the next thing you know, it became this giant behemoth of a, they've added on here, they added on there. There's all these animatronics. Used to be a penny back in the day. I don't know what it is now, but I've been to Wall Drug more times than anybody should because it was, again, not a far drive from my home in Minneapolis. My dad mm-hmm. loved to take the weekend trip. You know, why fight at home when we can fight in a much smaller camper?
7: Yeah, that's much more fun.
0: Exactly. Been there, been to the Corn Palace. I hope he makes it to the Corn Palace in Mitchell, South Dakota. That's a real joy. These are all some of the biggest tourist traps that you'll ever actually attend there. Think Gatlinburg, mm-hmm. but less classy.
7: Gatlinburg, less classy.
0: Yes, uh-huh.
7: All righty, then.
0: He's going to have a great time. Oh, I know he's
7: will.
0: Been there before.
7: He will. And if y'all aren't listening, check him out, because he's having a lot of fun on
0: Absolutely.
7: YouTube as well. Yeah,
0: That's where I caught him yesterday.
7: Yep.
0: Mr. Bugs, MRBUGGS.com. They know what bugs you. Bugs would rather be inside. That's why they lay down that barrier to keep them out. They also, of course, absolutely pummel the ones inside. Kill them dead, and they can handle your small rodent control, your mosquito reduction, your termite bonding, all of that. And they do it very, very correctly, quickly, and I think cost-effectively. I've never been happier with a pest control company in all my born days. 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So I trust them implicitly. I know what great work they are able to do, and that's why I'm able to sit here and tell you that they're the ones you should call. 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Yeah, let's talk about the Pentagon and the Department of Justice now launching a combined leak task force. I was just thinking the other day, before this story ever came up, I was thinking one of the major differences, there's two big differences in Trump's two terms, the first one from 2017 to 2020, right? When he, I guess 2021, January 21st of 2021 when he left office. Number one, he's not fighting the Russian collusion nonsense, okay? So he's no longer hamstrung, doesn't have one hand behind his back. Every story about him isn't about Russian collusion. Number two, far fewer leaks. Far fewer leaks. Mm-hmm. What we were getting all the time out of the original Trump term was, Donald Trump did this and that, and he's going to do this other thing. And 95% of it turned out to be untrue. We would hear stories about Donald Trump throwing the N-word around, for instance. And then, you know, Omarosa, one of his contestants from what was the name of that stupid show that he did? The Intern? The Apprentice, that's what it was, yeah. Omarosa, you know, came and worked for him.
7: Right.
0: And she took it upon herself to record, like, every conversation they ever had.
7: Which was rotten.
0: It was wrong to do, but interestingly, when she came out and was like, I've written a book and I've got all these, you know, things so recorded.
7: Then you go, well, what did he say?
0: Yeah. And so we're all waiting with bated breath. Oh, here it comes. Here's Donald Trump using the... Disappeared. Nothing. He said nothing. There was nothing worth listening to. Michael Cohen, same thing. He recorded all their phone conversations. We were waiting for some earth shatter. Nothing. I mean, Julian Assange basically said it. He was asked, like, where's the dirt on Trump? And he's like, there isn't any. This guy's clean as a whistle,
7: yeah.
0: Which is, you know, frustrating, I think, to the left. But they used to come out with leak after leak after leak, true or not. And the worst that you're getting now is this ridiculous thing that was recently printed, you know, in The Atlantic, which, of course, we have very little belief that is true about, for instance, Cash Patel being liquored up and whatever. You can't find anybody who's willing to corroborate that, put it on the record or anything. And I'm like, wait a minute, the catering people at the hotel, they're not in danger of losing their job if they come forward and say, hi, my name is Steve Schmidt, and this is what I saw. No, they're not in danger. So if you couldn't get them to go on the record, this didn't happen.
7: No.
0: Let's not kid ourselves. This didn't happen. So, anyway.
7: No, but I'm glad to see that Pete Hegseth is kind of...
0: The few leaks we're getting are coming out of the Pentagon.
7: Mm-hmm.
0: It's the handful of leaks that we're getting are coming basically from the military. But they have now put together a task force to identify, investigate, and prosecute unauthorized leaks, escalating the Trump administration's crackdowns on the disclosure of sensitive national security information. Leaked information risks lives. These new tools and processes will greatly assist us in protecting our joint force, said Hegseth. The security of our nation cannot be a bargaining chip for those who seek momentary headlines. I think really, you know, most recently, the only real danger that we ran across was to find out that John Bolton had a bunch of classified documents he was holding on to. You're like, you're not even supposed to have those. What are you doing?
7: Yeah, in that case.
0: Much less take them home. Last year, the department launched multiple internal investigations into suspected leaks and warned that employees could face polygraph examinations. Well, you remember when they had the signal chat thing and everybody was like, oh, Pete Hegseth gave away battle plans. And you go, really? Where?
7: Didn't.
0: Well, they put things here about how they were going to hit them. Yeah. Do you see the date? Well, no, there's no date. Really?
7: They were hoping to nail him. They just were.
0: No, of course. You look, all the left wants is a trophy here.
7: Yeah.
0: That's all they're looking for. Lately, they're looking, I think they really want Tom Homan's head. You know, we've had these two recent shootings by ICE, one in Texas and one in Maine, I want to say.
7: It was in Maine.
0: Yeah. And the left will do and say whatever they think it takes to gin up excitement. These people want unarmed. If you're in a car, you're not unarmed.
7: That's your weapon.
0: Yeah. And that is the case in both of these, where you have got people who attempted once again to run over ICE agents. Kids, if you're listening and you're an illegal immigrant, let me just make this suggestion to you. If you attempt to run over an ICE agent, you're going to get shot.
7: Probably.
0: Whether either by the guy you're up trying to run over or by the person with him. Someone's going to shoot you, and you're going to be dead. That's how that works. If you make any effort, if you even look like you're trying to run over an ICE agent, you're going to be shot. So here's what you do. You put your vehicle in park. You get out with your hands up. You put your hands on the hood. When you get the opportunity, you write your family back in Old Mexico and say, get my room ready, I'm coming back. Because that beats the hell out of being dead, doesn't it?
7: It does, and for some reason, that information isn't getting out. Because this, again, this most recent story in Maine, this keeps happening over and over again. You're using your car. Yep. You don't have to have a gun. You don't have to have a knife.
0: Right.
7: Your car will absolutely suffice as a weapon when you're talking about ICE agents and you're impeding their effort to be able to do their job.
0: Story out of Texas is one that they're really trying to ride because they're like, this father of three grown men who has been here for 35 years. I'm like, he's been here for 35 years? Okay, time to go home. Like, what? He's been here for 35 years illegally? Don't sell that to me as, oh, but so he's an upstanding citizen. He's not a citizen. He's been here illegally for 35 years. I don't know what exactly he's been doing, whether or not he's ever taken advantage of America's largesse or not, but he wasn't even the target of the raid. He was just collateral. Oh, okay. Well, here's the thing. Then when you have these illegal immigrants who have committed crimes and you have them in a jail cell somewhere, turn them over to ICE and you won't have a problem like this and you won't have ICE going into these neighborhoods.
7: Well, these blue cities aren't doing that. These blue cities are not cooperating.
0: And that was Austin, I believe, in Texas where this took place. Again, this guy, he may have been, you know, in the country for 35 years illegally. He may have been a father of three. He may have no criminal record whatsoever. You try to run over an ICE agent, you gon' get shot. End of story. And of course, every news story leaves that out. They all act like it didn't happen. Like, oh, this poor unarmed.
7: Well, they're doing everything that they possibly can to make sure that they tell a story that isn't is not honest.
0: No.
7: They want you to believe something completely different that fits their narrative.
0: And they're perfectly willing to lie if that's what it takes to try to, again, get that trophy. We're going to get that head. We're going to get Tom Homan's head.
7: You're trying so hard.
0: No, you're not going to get Tom Homan's head. By the way, when the news came out that these ICE agents were not bearing body cam footage, they asked Tom Homan about it. He said, well, we're trying to get them outfitted. I mean, you know, it takes time. We're sending these things out. You know, we got 70, 75% of them outfitted. Some guys don't have them. That's all. He said, but in my experience, when something like this happens, there's always a camera somewhere.
7: Oh, yeah.
0: You'll be able
7: they're
0: to find
7: a house,
0: some footage.
7: On another car.
0: There'll be a Ring
7: with a camera.
0: We're going to find this. It's going to happen, and we're going to get a look at it. Now, I haven't seen the left calling too much for that camera footage, which makes me wonder if they don't really know what happened there, and they'd rather not everybody see it, you know? 8:17, Dixon and Vining, three things coming up next.
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13: Well, we have a crash on 65 North before I-459, exit 250. They're in the cleanup stage of this wreck. The two right-hand lanes are still blocked. We also have a wreck on John Hawkins Parkway at Shades Crest Road. The intersection is blocked. I'm Phil Carter in the traffic center.
14: It's another gloomy day here in central Alabama with mainly cloudy conditions all day long. Temperatures are on the cooler side for July, in the 70s and 80s, with passing showers and storms throughout the day. Into the overnight hours, temperatures fall into the upper 60s to low 70s, as we'll expect a little bit more sunshine on Wednesday. Still can't rule out a scattering of storms tomorrow afternoon, but conditions do trend drier as we head towards the second half of your work week. By Thursday and Friday, highs back near 90 degrees with only hit or miss storms each afternoon. I'm ABC 33.4 New Meteorologist and McKay Cowan on Talk 99.5.
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0: Peter Frampton left the group Humble Pie. He was voted the face of 1969, I want to say, and decided to branch off on his own, but it wasn't until Frampton Comes Alive that he really came into his own. This is the studio version of one of the big songs off of that. I believe it came off of the album Frampton. I could be wrong. I had a couple of his studio albums. Nothing quite compared to Frampton Comes Alive, recorded at Winter Garden in San Francisco. Truly huge. 822 Talk 99.5, Talk99.5.com. 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
1: And now, it's Dixon and Vining's top three things you need to know.
0: Former Speaker of the House Newt Gingrich had good things to say about Donald Trump's Iran strategy, comparing it to Abraham Lincoln's Civil War-era anaconda strategy, saying basically we're tightening the noose around them. Little by little, all of those countries that surround Iran are not getting upset with us. They're getting more and more upset with Iran. Iran is isolating itself, so we're cutting them off. And he said, some people say Trump's not moving fast enough, but the fact is, this is a slow, steady, crushing. Eventually, they're going to realize that we're relentless. We're not going to stop until they give. And well, eventually they will.
2: And I think, too, Richard, that maybe some of the leaders that are currently there in certain positions in Iran have never experienced this America and this president.
0: Right.
2: And, you know, we've never in our lifetime not quite seen. We're playing this game very aggressively and very smart. And as you said, there's not, once you get that blockade back in place, mm-hmm. and they don't have shipments coming into Iran, and you don't have control over the Strait of Hormuz, you're really on an island all by yourself.
0: That is what the goal is, basically, to isolate them and to make them suffer until they finally realize they just can't take it no more.
2: They say, uncle, uncle, uncle.
0: By the way, we're doing the same thing to Cuba.
2: Yeah.
0: True story.
2: Mm-hmm.
0: We have to turn to Steve, our racing expert, for this next story, which has to do with Donald Trump hosting top IndyCar drivers at the White House ahead of the first ever Capital IndyCar race. This is interesting. He hosted top drivers yesterday afternoon mm-hmm. to preview this big event. And they laid out, I guess, a route through Washington, D.C.
3: Mm-hmm.
0: Seems like it's almost designed for that. If you have ever seen it from the top, it's kind of a big wheel with spokes. They thought they were being brilliant when they designed this. Instead, they created a traffic nightmare for everybody. But anyway, is this something that's going to work?
3: It should, yeah. It's a slightly less than 2 mile long course. Going to be using the backdrop of the Capitol building, you know, on one end of it. It will go up Pennsylvania Avenue, but not quite all the way to the White House.
0: Mm-hmm.
3: And then you'll kind of drop down and go back towards Capitol Hill through like the area where the Smithsonian Museums are.
2: Mm-hmm. Yeah, I saw a little of this announcement yesterday with the Penske folks that were there. This is going to be free to the public. They're putting this race on for free, so you don't have to buy tickets to go to it. And it's August 23rd is when they're going to hold it. But it was a big deal and a big announcement. And I think a lot of people didn't expect it yesterday that, you know, we're going to see these cars racing around D.C. at speeds of, you know, mm-hmm. 180, 190 miles an hour.
0: Yep.
2: And be like, whoa. But how neat that you could go visit Washington, D.C. end of August and see this for free.
3: And this all came together real quick.
2: Mm-hmm.
3: I mean, obviously, President Trump was trying to do a whole lot of things and pack a whole lot of stuff into the 250th celebration
0: mm-hmm.
3: over the summertime. But the IndyCar actually started this 2026 season before they had even made plans to do this. So this thing came together so quick with the government officials in D.C., the officials obviously in the U.S. government, Secretary of Transportation, things like that. I mean, the way that that came together as quickly as it did, really, really amazing.
2: It was amazing.
0: Sean Duffy said the last race in the Capitol was with horses back in 1801.
3: I could believe that. Probably had a duel involved.
0: This one's going to be a little slower. Smells slightly better.
2: A lot. Roger Penske was there yesterday, and a couple of drivers.
0: I have been to New Orleans twice when they were doing this. Now, I didn't get to see the race, but I saw them setting up for it the first time, and I saw them breaking down the second time. So I always managed to show up somewhere around that race. Good thing I wasn't there during the race, because the hotel rooms would have been outrageous and unable to afford. But yeah, very cool, you know, setting up grandstands all the way along this route. And it really is an impressive-looking thing. So I will catch this on the television, of course. I don't have any intention to go there live and in person. The 2026 Pensacola Beach Air Show opens this week.
2: Yeah. If you're at the beach, you're going to get to see something really cool.
0: I am glad to see that despite some fairly recent accidents at air shows, that we're not stopping the process. You know, it seems like this is one of those things that after you've had three or four of these in a row, people would just be like, okay, no more air shows. But they really are impressive. They're cool. They're fun to watch. One of my favorite memories is my dad taking me to an air show when I was a very young boy. What I didn't know is that he then got in the car and left, and I was just there alone. But still, it was a good day. It was fun seeing all these planes fly around and guys, you know, doing some cool parachute tricks and loop-de-loops and barrel rolls. And when you start talking about the Blue Angels in there, man, that is, if you've never seen them live, holy cow.
2: This is their 80th anniversary, so that's pretty significant. And of course, the 250th anniversary. Been at the beach many times where they're practicing, and it gives me chills every single time they're out there flying down the beach. And, you know, you can hear it. You can hear them coming. Mm-hmm. And every time it's like, outside, here comes the Blue Angels. And just to watch the practice itself is just amazing what they do. And the fact that you got an opportunity this weekend to be down there in Pensacola and see the entire thing is going to be so cool.
0: To be fair, I get chills from the guy who's flying the plane with the Elvin's Island banner behind it. So. I'm simple like that. 8:30 with Dixon and Vining on Talk 99.5 and Talk99.5.com. Feel free to drop us a line at 545-9950 if you are so inclined. We always like to hear what you have to say. Sometimes we repeat it, sometimes not. Thanks to Dixter for dropping off some
2: breakfast. Dixter, thank you.
0: He dropped off a little Chick-fil-A biscuits with some
2: Pimento cheese. Because of Tommy's suggestion. Thanks, beautiful. Tommy. Thank you, Dixter.
0: Appreciate
2: you. You guys are sweet.
0: Yeah. We need to arrange this every day, don't we? Everyone take turns. Sign up. There's a sign-up sheet in the lobby.
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15: John Hawkins Parkway, both east and west, between Shades Crest Road and Ross Bridge Parkway, closed for a crash investigation. Crash cleanup continues. The two right-hand lanes are blocked. 65 north before I-459, exit 250. Stop and go now from exit 242, a 49-minute delay. I'm Phil Carter in the traffic center.
16: It's another gloomy day here in central Alabama with mainly cloudy conditions all day long. Temperatures are on the cooler side for July, in the 70s and 80s with passing showers and storms throughout the day. Into the overnight hours, temperatures fall into the upper 60s to low 70s, as we'll expect a little bit more sunshine on Wednesday. Still can't rule out a scattering of storms tomorrow afternoon, but conditions do trend drier as we head towards the second half of your work week. By Thursday and Friday, highs back near 90 degrees with only hit or miss storms each afternoon. I'm ABC 3340 meteorologist Emma Kate Cowan on Talk 99.5.
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17: 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They got this stuff called teen takeovers, where a bunch of thug kids come out and take over a city block or take over a business. They recovered from these teens multiple firearms and a makeshift spear. Do these teens think are they cavemen? A makeshift spear?
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0: Gabriel. Saw him the other day in a relatively new video, and I was like, oh, look, it's Peter Gabriel's grandpa. He's going to sing us a song.
1: Remember, Richard, our youth, they were always, they're 20 years older.
0: Yeah.
1: 20 years old.
0: Exactly. And now they look really old. And I look exactly the same for some reason.
1: Some 25 years.
0: Yeah, yeah.
1: Some 30.
0: I mean, we're very lucky. None of us age at all in this room. I don't know how it's happening. I think there's something magical in the water or something.
1: Or the fact that we're drinking water.
0: Yes, that probably
1: helps helping
0: too.
1: A lot.
0: Right. What are we putting in the water? That's none of your business. Mm-hmm. How about that? Okay. Fine. Sticks and Vining on Talk 99.5.
1: All right, talking water. There's going to be some water in the forecast today in the form of rain. Rain means if you live in central Alabama, and I don't know the real reason for this, maybe it's the way the houses have been constructed, somehow water finds its way into our homes. And not everybody, but a lot of homes have dealt with, hey, I've got some moisture in the crawl space or basement of my house. Now what do I do? 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
0: 839 with Dixon and Vining. Update on the mysterious sheets that showed up in my house over the weekend.
1: Oh, boy.
0: Yeah. They're,
1: was this a drunk person?

0: bit to change it up.
1: So go the add coffee a little bit. Route.
2: Well, when you know you're sitting there coming across things that had like 8 different names to it, and I'm like, what the heck are they got going on here?
0: But when you take Red Bull Zero, then you really are just talking about changing it between the popping Citrush Energizer, or the Triple Berry Energizer, or the Blue Ocean Energizer. Really just adding.
1: This is the one I'm concerned about. The Red Bull Zero, Red Bull Zero, Strawberry Shortcake Energizer.
0: That's got to be good.
1: That one's got too much. I feel like there's too much going on in that cup.
0: The strawberry lychee refresher is okay with you, though.
1: Lychee is that doesn't sound appetizing.
2: What is lychee?
0: It's a nut.
2: It is?
0: Thai. You get it a lot of times at Thai restaurants. They'll serve it as a dessert.
1: I don't think
0: it's a fairly sweet nut. It's pretty good.
2: Okay.
0: Mm-hmm. Once again, I educate you too, and I get
1: lychee.
0: No thanks. I see
1: lychee.
0: How things are. Lychee nuts. Look them up.
1: No.
0: Minions movie just made a Caesar salad with the most unexpected ingredient. That's right. They have tied in, Taylor Farms has tied in with the Minions movie for a Caesar salad, because that's what kids love, right?
2: Because
1: maybe
2: you know,
1: they're hoping
2: when you
1: that
2: think Minions, you think salad.
1: Yeah, salad, right.
0: Absolutely.
1: Well, and be careful, because this is one of those bag salads. Right now, you want to be careful with that, if you know what I mean.
0: Just wash it.
1: You don't
0: it.
1: Want that explosive stuff.
0: You want to wash it.
2: I mean, these were characters who yelled, banana!
1: I love that.
0: Banana. Here's the thing that makes this one different. They have swapped out the croutons for a crunchy treat of buttery half popcorn bits that resemble the iconic yellow Minions.
1: What?
0: Yep.
1: How do you do that?
0: You're getting popcorn on your Caesar salad.
1: No.
0: Definitely commits to the moment.
1: Definitely commits to the kid. That's what it's committing to kids.
0: Sure. If you can get kids to eat a Caesar salad, you're on top of it, man.
2: Good luck.
1: And then with popcorn, there's going to always be a little bit of moisture in the bag because it's lettuce.
0: Yeah.
1: So then now the popcorn is going to get a little
0: They may have a special
1: mushy?
0: Coating on it.
2: Oh,
0: or something.
2: More than a little, I'm sure.
0: They've got a little coating on there that probably protects it. It's a non-nutritive cereal varnish that coats and protects the flake.
1: Not easy to digest, is what you're saying.
0: No. Have you ever, for instance, put croutons in your tomato soup?
1: I have not.
2: I have in the past.
0: Delicious. You can also put popcorn in your tomato soup, and even though
1: I'm not putting popcorn in my tomato.
0: Oh, it's good.
1: Oh no,
0: it's good.
1: No, the kernels. The kernels are the issue.
2: Well, you don't pour the whole bag in there like that. You just grab some actual popped corn and put it in there.
0: Right, you put it in. It's been popped already.
1: It has. Where am I getting that? I got to pop that while I do my soup.
2: Where do you get your popcorn anyway?
0: Yeah.
1: Huh? While I'm doing my soup, I got to do popcorn.
0: You know, they have ready pop popcorn. It's been made by people. You can do that. Yeah. My personal favorite is the Smart Food White Cheddar.
2: In tomato soup?
0: I love it in tomato soup, absolutely. But
2: the cheddar inside? Absolutely.
0: I bought a huge bag. Of course, it was at Sam's Club. Mm. It was the size of, like, me. I mean, this bag was ginormous.
1: Carrying it out like this?
0: Yeah, I was going to share it with my granddaughter. She was living with me at the time, and she loves this stuff. Yeah. So I figured, you know, we'd pour a little bit into a bowl for her, and you have to kind of limit and be careful about what she takes in, because otherwise she'll go right to the bottom of that bag, then climb in it. And she would fit, too. So, anyway, I did that once, and then I rolled it up, and I put a clip on it, and I stuck it in a cabinet where the food does not generally go, so that she would say, you know, the secret of hiding food from your children or grandchildren, in this case.
1: Mm-hmm. Yeah. If you haven't done that, you're a liar.
0: I ran across it the other day.
1: What?
0: Granddaughter has not lived with me in many months.
1: And
0: opened up this bag, and it was just so stale. It was the stalest of stale. I was like, oh, there's $6 I'll never see again. Aww. I bought this ginormous bag of popcorn. I had one serving. Forgot where I put it. I hid it from myself. I hid it too good.
1: Then they're done that.
0: Mm.
1: Like, where'd that candy bar go? I forgot where I put it.
0: Mm. By the time you find
1: it,
0: it's a melted mess.
1: Yeah, right.
0: Or it's got that white stuff on it where the butter is.
1: No, throw that away.
0: Costco just released a 4-pound dessert.
1: 4-pound dessert.
0: 4 pounds of dessert.
1: What is this?
0: Count me in. It's the new Lemon Blondie dessert bars.
1: Oh,
0: they
1: I've
0: come
1: heard
0: in
1: of
0: a
1: these.
0: Big old container.
1: Yeah.
0: Mm. Lemon Blondie. Mm. Can't go too far wrong with it. Don't look at the calorie count. If you're going to eat one of these, just accept
1: just
0: the fact.
1: Away.
0: Yeah. Accept the fact that it's going to be. There's 16 mouthwatering bars for $8.99 or approximately 56 cents per bar. each one of them has got to be a quarter pound. If this is 4 pounds,
1: yeah,

0: And there's 16 of them in there?
1: Yeah, that's...
0: You're getting a nice...
1: Lemon filling, white hefty. Chocolate drizzle.
0: Oh.
1: Mm, what could go wrong there?
0: Mm-mm-mm. The diabetes?
1: Yeah.
0: KFC bringing back a beloved menu favorite fans have missed for years. Do you want to guess what it is? I'll give you a hint. It has something to do with the Minions and tomato soup.
1: Popcorn.
0: Popcorn chicken. The $10 popcorn chicken bucket. For those who want to skip the sides and go all in, the option includes 16 ounces of popcorn chicken served with four dipping sauces.
1: Can I tell you what I'm not thrilled about popcorn chicken about?
0: Why is that?
1: Is because sometimes you don't get chicken in it. It's just a fried piece of something.
0: That's my favorite part.
1: Yeah.
0: Who needs chicken? Chicken is overrated. I just want the crumbles.
1: I'm just asking for the crumbles. I just want
2: the popcorn without the chicken.
0: That's true, too. The combo includes 6 ounces of popcorn chicken, two original recipe tenders, a medium order of fries, a medium drink, two dipping sauces, and a chocolate chunk cookie for $10.99. Or you can get the popcorn chicken combo, which includes 6 ounces of popcorn chicken, a medium order of fries, a medium drink, and one dipping sauce for $8.49. Get the big box. You'll want the big box. You're going to like that better. Last time I had popcorn chicken, you were right. The pieces were a little too small. I mean, I was like, where's the meaty? I need something. I got to have something.
1: It's not a nugget. You know, that's the problem. The nugget has spoiled us.
0: It really has.
1: Because when you get that, you're thinking, okay, maybe not as much meat as a nugget, but get somewhere close to it, and then sometimes there's hardly anything in it.
0: Spoiled anyway. By nuggets.
1: Yep.
0: McDonald's has made a big change in how you order. They're using AI now. You know, I told you when I had my Ring cameras, I was installing them, I was having a problem, and I called their helpline. And I talked to an AI guy on the other end, which is freaky.
1: That's fun, yeah.
0: Because he sounded like a real person.
1: Mm-hmm.
0: And he understood what I was saying.
1: Mm-hmm.
0: At one point, he's like, okay, Mr. Dixon, sign into your account. I'm like, I don't think you're listening. The problem here is that I can't sign into my account. And he's like, oh, right, sorry about that. Let's do a workaround. I'm like, whoa, that's, he understood. I'm glad I didn't call him what I was going to call him.
1: Because he might say it back to you.
0: Yeah.
1: And the funny thing is now you don't know whether it's AI or a real person. Because the last time I had to talk with someone, they said it was their birthday. And I was like, is AI making this up? that it's his birthday today? And I was like, this isn't.
0: In my case, they actually said flat out, you're going to be talking to one of our AI assistants.
1: Yeah.
0: So I was fairly impressed. But this is what is happening, is that you're going to go order from, you know, if you're like at the drive-thru, may I take your order? That's not a person. It's going to be AI asking you the questions, maybe making suggestions. Listen, fat ass, would you like to add supersize that? Do you want to make the fries bigger?
1: Sounds like funny.
0: You could use a chocolate
1: Somebody
0: shake.
1: Somebody breaks into the system, and that's how they're treating all the customers. Only McDonald's doesn't know it.
0: Mm-hmm.
1: Why don't you get a second Big Mac?
2: Yeah, be careful about who exactly.
1: Don't you want to gain another 20 pounds?
2: Be careful about who you put in charge of this thing, because if you fire them, they may, on their way out, change something or 12.
1: That would be great, wouldn't it?
0: But here's a newsflash, kids. We've been warning you about this for a while.
1: Here it comes.
0: This is what happens when you go, we need $15 an hour.
1: Mm-hmm. And this
0: is
1: when you give attitude through the drive-thru. Well, we can replace you. With this.
0: We have just actually perfected a system that means we don't need you anymore. So how about $0 an hour and you get to sit home on the couch and watch Star Trek reruns? How about that? You know, it'll be fun watching all of those trial attorneys that advertise during the day.
1: Man.
0: You'll enjoy that. 9:50 with Dixon and Vining. We've got the Dixon and Vining question of the day coming your way next.
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15: Crash cleanup continues. The two right-hand lanes are blocked on 65 North before I-459, exit 250. It's stop and go from exit 242 now. John Hawkins Parkway, both east and west, closed for a crash investigation between Shades Crest Road and Ross Bridge Parkway. I'm Phil Carter in the traffic center.
16: It's another gloomy day here in central Alabama with mainly cloudy conditions all day long. Temperatures are on the cooler side for July, in the 70s and 80s with passing showers and storms throughout the day. Into the overnight hours, temperatures fall into the upper 60s to low 70s, as we'll expect a little bit more sunshine on Wednesday. Still can't rule out a scattering of storms tomorrow afternoon, but conditions do trend drier as we head towards the second half of your work week. By Thursday and Friday, highs back near 90 degrees, with only hit or miss storms each afternoon. I'm ABC 3340 meteorologist Emma Kate Cowan on Talk 99.5.
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1: Dixon and Vining's question of the day.
0: Who wins the Emmy for all-time best TV character? You can give me the actor or the character. Don't care. Who wins the Emmy for all-time best TV character? Steve West.
2: Would you believe Urkel? No. I'm actually going to go with Mike Brady.
0: Mike Brady.
2: Oh, he's like the ultimate dad. He's like the ultimate dream dad.
0: Mm-mm. Love me some Robert Reed. How about you, Valerie Vining?
3: Lucille Ball.
0: Lucille Ball, Chip. So good as Lucy Ricardo.
3: Lucy.
0: Lucy, I'm home.
4: Lucy.
0: Yeah.
4: You got some explaining to do.
3: How about you, Richard?
0: I got to go with Peter Falk as Columbo.
3: Oh, good one.
2: Also really, a good one.
0: One of the most enduring characters on television, and one I wouldn't even attempt to replace today. Let's see. Don't know how many votes she'll get, but Thelma Harper should definitely get a nomination. Who is Thelma Harper? Anybody know?
3: Thelma?
0: I got nothing. Keith says Tony Soprano. Lane says Barbara Eden.
2: Thelma Harper, Thelma, Good Times?
3: Yeah, no, she's the one that was Carol Burnett. She was the oh, gosh, Mama. Mama.
2: A Mama's Family?
3: Mama from Carol Burnett Show.
0: Oh, okay. Yeah, yeah,
3: you know?
0: Yeah.
3: I can't think of her name.
0: Actress's name, Vicki Lawrence.
3: Vicki. Yeah. When she would get dressed.
0: Okay. Sure, as Mama.
3: As Mama.
0: Very funny.
3: Yeah.
0: K.A. says Leonard Nimoy as Spock. Lisa says Archie Bunker. Very good. Ted Lasso, Tommy Shelby, Barney Fife, Granny Clampett, Ted Knight from the Mary Tyler Moore Show. Very good. Love that one.
2: Sean A. says Barney Fife. Dean says Peter Griffin.
0: Not bad. John Ritter as Jack on Three's Company.
2: Hank with Homer Simpson.
0: Uh-huh. Classics have pretty much been mentioned, but Billy Bob Thornton in Landman deserves to be in the conversation. Okay. Michael J. Fox as Alex P. Keaton on Family Ties.
2: I did think about him for a moment. Mm-hmm.
0: Yeah. He was an iconic character, to be sure. Rose comes in with a Denny Crane. Denny Crane. Loved it. Ed O'Neill. Dexter Morgan. I loved me some Dexter. Alan Alda as Hawkeye Pierce. I found him preachy.
3: Let's see.
0: Michael Richards. Kramer, yeah.
2: Kramer.
0: Of the characters on that show, though, right now I've got a growing appreciation for Elaine. But how is George Costanza not the guy who stands out? I mean, Kramer was wacky and crazy and all that stuff. Costanza was, I mean, it's come to our attention you had sex with the cleaning lady on your desk. Was that wrong? Should I not have done that? I mean, come on. I got to tell you, in the interview, that was never mentioned.
2: Fred from Sanford and Son.
0: Okay, Fred Sanford, not bad. Carol Burnett.
2: Scooby-Doo.
0: Or Mrs. O'Wiggins.
2: Christy says Alf.
0: Larry Hagman is J.R. Ewing. Don Knotts.
2: Perfect character, really? Mm-hmm.
0: Bob Newhart.
2: Okay. Which one?
0: Probably the Newhart show.
2: The psychiatrist or the hotel owner?
0: I'm going to say both.
3: Nobody has said Mr. Rogers yet. I'm shocked.
0: It's a beautiful
3: Mr. Rogers.
2: Is he really a character in that situation,
3: though,
2: or is that really him?
3: That's right. Well, it could be both.
0: Ernest T. Bass, Christopher Lloyd is Reverend Jim. Okay, Alex. Lucille Ball, yeah. Jack Sue, Sergeant Nick Yamana, I like it.
2: Oh, Barney, yeah.
0: Very
2: Barney
0: nice. Boy. Okay. Earl Hickey. Oh, love that show. Missed that show. That's it for us. We are out of here. Back tomorrow morning, dark and early. Talk at you then. Skippy and Jimbo coming your way next. Bye now.
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4: The U.S. Department of Education is launching an initiative within K through 12 public schools across the nation to crack down on sexual predators. The initiative was launched from the Department of Education's Civil Rights Division and was detailed in a letter sent out this week. The Education Secretary, Linda McMahon, says that teachers' unions have shown a willingness to shield their members from disciplinary action for gross misconduct, and she says this gross misconduct must be held accountable for the sake of the students. The letter calls on any educational entity that receives federal funding to respond in accordance with law when it comes to sexual harassment or abuse allegations from within any school program or activity. McMahon also said that anyone who believes that the school or local law enforcement has failed to respond appropriately to these allegations can file a complaint within the Department of Education. I'll be back with more Alabama stories after this.
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4: 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That resulted in a chase. Police say that Kirksey was seen throwing items from his bike and then shortly thereafter losing control of that motorcycle. There was a brief foot chase before Kirksey was then taken into custody. I'm Andrea Tice.
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13: For we are opposed around the world by a monolithic and ruthless conspiracy that relies primarily on covert means for expanding its sphere of influence, on infiltration instead of invasion, on subversion instead of elections, on intimidation instead of free choice, on guerrillas by night instead of armies by day. It is a system which has conscripted vast human and material resources into the building of a tightly knit, highly efficient machine that combines military, diplomatic, intelligence, economic, scientific, and political operations. Its preparations are concealed, not published. Its mistakes are buried, not headlined. Its dissenters are silenced, not praised.
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Hello. And I say, well, hey now, welcome to a brand new edition of the line. What's going on here? Welcome to the show, everybody. On this Tuesday, it is a Tuesday. That's right. So glad you're here. I'm barely here. I was scrambling all morning. I had one of those mornings where it was like, how do I describe it? It was like a John Bird morning where my brain was just kind of, it was off in la la land. And while I was doing things, or while I should have been doing things that were preparing me for the day, preparing me for the show, I was just like watching random videos. I just kind of got sucked into this world that was not a productive place. And that put me behind the eight ball on getting this show ready for you, which then put me behind the eight ball on leaving the house, which put me behind the eight ball of getting here in the office, which I did approximately 5 minutes ago. So I'm a little disheveled at the moment, but that's all right because we're going to make it work one way or another. And how can we not make it work when we have with us the one,

0: Yeah, getting after it.
1: I'm in a dancing mood today.
0: Dance away. Dance your little heart out, my friend. It's a dancing Tuesday, apparently. So what's up? What's up? What's up?
1: Traffic this morning on I-60 and 5. Oh, it was a nightmare. Fortunately, my phone for once did something good. It alerted me at 9 o'clock.
0: Yeah.
1: So I finished putting product in my hair and grooming my goatee and got my water and realized that I had a Coca-Cola from a week ago. In a moment of weakness, I had bought. So I said, oh, I'm going to treat myself today. And so I put that in my bag. I got in, and I prepared for a long trip. But you know what? It's not nearly as long when you're driving Yoda than when you're driving old Bessie the Mustang.
0: Mm.
1: So I was just enjoying some jams and realized I was doing some Rushton Kelly, and he's more laid back. I said, wait a minute, man. Wait a minute, I got the show. I need to crank this up. So I did a little bit of Land of Confusion by Disturbed.
0: Okay.
1: To really get me going. And there was some debris on like the 459, where you get off on 459. But, you know, I was just going, wong, wong, wong, getting over, working my way over to the fast lane. But it's very important. You wave, turn and smile a little bit, and nod your head. Anybody will let you in.
0: Yeah, I always wave when people let me over.
1: Yeah.
0: I mean, this is after the fact. I don't do it on the front side, but yeah, if they let me over, I definitely kind of give them, which my back window's tinted, which I think yours is too, so I don't think they see
1: me. Uh-oh.
0: I do it anyway.
1: I have to hold my hand out the window. Yeah, the only bad thing is one time I used to do two fingers, you know, just like this, and one time I did that out the window to a trucker, and he gave me the bird back and was really like, angry, and then I realized, if I do my two fingers at a certain angle, it looks like I'm giving them the finger.
0: Oh yeah.
1: So I went to the full wave. I went back to the full wave rather than the two finger, which can be misconstrued as a one finger.
0: I think I just killed my camera.
1: Oh, Andrew.
0: Oh no, that's not good. I was just adjusting it to fit my so I could be in the picture.
1: Keep talking.
0: No, I think it's on my end. You're probably gonna have to come over here and look.
1: Well, yeah, that's what I'm gonna do. So okay. I'm just gonna keep talking.
0: Yeah, turn one of these microphones on so you can talk while you're in here. Like turn that one on or something. I guess we gotta just turn them all on. Screw it. Let's see if I can tap this one so you'll know which. Let's see. Hold on. Is it this one? Okay. All right. Just making sure. I was just moving it. I wasn't doing anything crazy. I was doing the same thing that I do every day.
1: What have you done now?
0: Oh, you.
1: And what the hell is this?
0: That's Richard Dixon's mic, huh?
1: Oh, that one doesn't have a mic.
0: So, you're gonna pretend to be crank while you're in here?
1: Yeah.
0: Okay. So you're crank.
1: God. I'm going to print up a sign and put it on the door to leave the cameras alone. Let me try and work here. I cannot work under this. Okay. It looks like this is what. Okay.
0: Oh yeah. That's probably it right there, isn't it?
1: There, that
0: fits. Oh, that's it. That's it. And look at that. Look at the shot, man. The shot's perfect.
1: Now, don't touch it again.
0: Okay. All right, Crank. I'm sorry, buddy.
1: Idiots. I've been in radio for 78 years.
0: That was good. Yeah. I think it's good though. I think it's whatever you did gave it the
1: yeah. It was gradually had worked itself. You know, with people moving it over time. Well, I guess Crank won't be coming on the podcast now. I was hoping he would, but.
0: Yeah.
1: Have to figure out what kind of soft drink, or maybe get him a thing of Metamucil or something. I don't know.
0: Maybe some Metamucil and whiskey.
1: Yeah,
0: we'll do that. We got some new whiskey for the podcast tonight.
1: What do we have?
0: We've got Sweet Home Spirits. We got a bottle. Ooh. Our boy Evan got a bottle of.
1: Oh man, Sweet Home Spirits. Now I went. I played a gig there, and mm-hmm. that is their premier whiskey, and it is delicious.
0: Well, Sweet Home Spirits is the name of the company. The name of the whiskey is House Divided.
1: Yes.
0: Okay. I didn't
1: Yeah, Sweet Home Spirits is the name of the place that I said I played.
0: Oh, I thought you said Sweet Home Spirits was the name of their premier whiskey.
1: No, I said their premier whiskey.
0: Is what?
1: Is their home whiskey.
0: So yeah, it's House Divided. House Divided is I assume this is the one they sell the most.
1: Yes, being the premier whiskey. God, clean your ears up, man. What's going on right here?
0: So we got a bottle of that, which we'll try on the show tonight.
1: Yeah. Oh, I've ordered from Amazon a whiskey sipping glass.
0: Nice.
1: I want to be fancy.
0: Nice. So thanks to Austin. That's actually a distillery over in Leeds.
1: It is awesome.
0: It's right there by Atrox. So if y'all ever want to go try that stuff,
1: and they got tours.
0: Yeah, they're usually open throughout the week. I think you can it's kind of in a little stretch of warehouses, but again, it's next door to Atrox. You can just drive by, and if the door's open, then just walk up in there and you can try what they got. Yeah, man. Good spot. So, Sweet Home Spirits. So, yeah, podcast tonight. Be on the lookout for that. We'll start at 6 p.m. And we'll do that tonight and have one Thursday.
1: Yes, Thursday.
0: And the next week we'll just have one, which is Tuesday, because Bird will be out of town the rest of the week. But I'll try to see if I can come up with some content to fill the time.
1: Yes, I've got a family reunion, which we do every year.
0: Yeah.
1: And now the family's a little smaller. It becomes a little more important to get together.
0: Mm-hmm. Well, you're just a busy man lately. We can't get you to just stay put.
1: Yeah, I am. Well, I've stayed put for like 6 years. So I'm trying to get out.
0: You were so available back then. It's a little bit of a judge. Yeah. Like for those of us that rely on you to be a part of their everyday life, it's a little tough on us, and I don't think we should be forgotten because we're just kind of getting lost in the shuffle.
1: Yeah, you mean forgotten like I was with myself, a shell, just sitting around waiting to be used by people? Yeah, let me go back to that life.
0: No, I'm not asking.
1: You know what? I'm going to sell the Yoda. I'm going to keep the Mustang. I'm not going to buy any more new clothes. I'm going to go to the trash dump and get my old clothes back.
0: Okay, let's not be dramatic.
1: No, I did. I threw away a ton of clothes.
0: Did you?
1: Yeah, because I'd had them for years. You know, I wasn't being sentimental. I was just financially, you know, wasn't able to. And, dude, I have
0: a lot of holy underwear.
1: Yeah. Oh, yeah. But, man, I have gotten some Speedos that have a pocket in them. You know, not to put, you know, so I'm talking about in the front, to hold the boys. I'm telling you, man.
0: Wait, you've got underwear that has a pocket to hold the boys?
1: Yeah, that's the hottest thing. That is the latest thing.
0: Wait a minute. An actual, like, you've got a kangaroo pouch on your
1: underwear.
0: No, not
1: a kangaroo pouch. It's like, okay.
0: Well, an inverted kangaroo pouch?
1: No, okay. It's got, so you've got the underwear, but they're not like bikinis. They're like the underwear briefs. Mini briefs, right? So they fit very well around your buttocks and your thighs and everything. And then in the front, they have a different color. So like I'll have a black pair, but they'll have like a black and silver pocket in them. Now you can open it up to TT, but the pocket is almost like a jock strap. I mean, it feels very comfortable that way. You know, they're not knocking around together and all that. So, I mean,
0: so it's a okay. I'm not going to ask you more questions about it.
1: Baby steps to improve my life.
0: Yeah. We'll just leave that.
1: I think that's best. Yeah. I really do.
0: No need to dive into that.
1: I'm going to get you some for your birthday.
0: Yeah, you don't have to do that. Let's go to the Hey Now roll call, shall
1: okay,
0: we?
1: Let's do it then.
0: And see who we got first on the early birds. Let me restart this right quick. Apparently, we got Trump speaking soon in the Oval Office. Uh-oh. After the latest airstrikes on Iran. We struck Iran again last night. I'll give you the details on that. We're kind of just used to it at this point, so it's you know, it's just kind of, hey, we're doing our thing. All right. Early birds. Rick, Bo, Mississippi, Cherry, Trace, Ron in Virginia, Tony, and that's it for the early birds, which puts in the number one spot today. It is none other than Jen Hanna.
1: Jen, can I turn to that? Oh my gosh, we were thinking the same thing. Man, that's something. Do you see how our minds worked?
0: Yeah, man.
1: Wow.
0: Yeah, man.
1: Dang it, man.
0: All right. So, Jen, send us a song there, my friend. And let's hook that up. AJ at number two, Mark and Kim at number three. Then you got Carrie, Jimmy, Maggie, Tommy Mitchell, Scott Seals, Craig, Bubba Rumble, Sydney with the J's, Neil, Leslie, Hell Yeah, Ricky, Scott, Kevin, Keith, Slower Mower, Thomas, you got Josh with the J's, Kenny, Pete, Saxon, B-Red, Michael, Tracy, Christy, Dixter, Luke, David,
1: dang,
0: Jeremiah, Zach, Lynn, Sean, Boomer. Boomer says, what's the word on Alex Stein? Ironically enough, I talked to Alex last night, yesterday afternoon, and, you know, he had a gig at the Comedy Club, which was going to be this coming Sunday on the 19th. Well, something got screwed up, and they had to reschedule everything. So they've had to push it back to November. And
1: so it's not going to happen. It's just going to be
0: later.
1: Well,
0: yeah. I mean, I guess. But I got to wait and see what the new schedule is. And I said, well, are you going to have a Birmingham show still? And he said, I should. And so I don't even think he knows. But I'm like, listen, just...
1: We can hold out hope.
0: I said, just keep me posted, and if you randomly end up in Birmingham, let me know, because we'd love to have you on the show. But we can get him to Zoom, and honestly, I wish he'd just call the show maybe once a week or once a month, and we can just BS about whatever.
1: That would be good. You know, you just got to keep working, Andrew. You just got to keep working like you're doing, man. I'm proud of you.
0: All right, let's do it. 205-545-9950. Big show today, so don't you go anywhere.
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0: this is one of the first albums I ever bought.
1: Really?
0: Yeah. I'm trying to remember the name of it. What was the name? It had a blue cover, album cover, and it was a CD, obviously. Which I guess it wasn't my first album. My first album would have been a tape. So my first CD, I think, was Collective Soul. I don't remember what the first cassette tape I got was.
1: I think it was called Collective Soul, according to this.
0: Self-titled album?
1: Mm-hmm. Their first one's what it looks like on Spotify.
0: I remember... What was the name of the company that used to send you stuff in the mail and you could get, you know, 10 yeah. tapes for 99 cents?
1: It used to be a penny back in the 70s. What was that?
0: Or maybe it was a penny.
1: Publisher's Clearinghouse?
0: No, it was something like that. It was like...
1: Yeah, it was that type. Help us out.
0: What was the name of the company that gave free cassettes if you bought some later? I guess that's probably enough for AI to tell me, right?
1: I think so.
0: Columbia House. And
1: Columbia House, that's it.
0: BMG Music Service. These mail-in clubs offered massive introductory deals, like 12 cassettes for a penny, under the agreement that you would purchase a few more at regular club prices over the next year or two. Dude, what an awful business model that was.
1: I know. I'm surprised they lasted as long as they did.
0: When did Columbia House go out of business? When did Columbia House go out of business? We'll have to wait until after the break. August 10, 2015?
1: Dang.
0: They filed for Chapter 11 in 2015. Wow. I got to look further into that because that's crazy. They lasted that long.
2: It's another gloomy day here in central Alabama with mainly cloudy conditions all day long. Temperatures are on the cooler side for July, in the 70s and 80s, with passing showers and storms throughout the day. Into the overnight hours, temperatures fall into the upper 60s to low 70s, as we'll expect a little bit more sunshine on Wednesday. Still can't rule out a scattering of storms tomorrow afternoon, but conditions do trend drier as we head towards the second half of your work week. By Thursday and Friday, highs back near 90 degrees with only hit or miss storms each afternoon. I'm ABC 3340 meteorologist Emma Kate Cowan on Talk 99.5.
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21: An apartment complex in Hoover has been declared a public nuisance by the city council. 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
21: And the price of liquor in Alabama may be going up due to big plans by the ABC board. 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

0: Here we go. 205-545-9950. I thought I took out that S word. But apparently I didn't. Yeah, Columbia House. Our tax line blew up, by the way, as well as my phone. A bazillion people text us Columbia House. So apparently everybody knew it but me. I just couldn't remember the name. But yeah, it's Columbia House from back in the day. 99 cent. It says Columbia House filed Chapter 11 bankruptcy on August 10th, 2015. Although the famous 12 CDs for a penny mail order music club stopped selling music in 2010 to focus exclusively on movies and TV shows, its steady decline was ultimately sealed by the rise of digital streaming platforms. Okay. So, that was sad. Do we have any Columbia House commercials from back in the day?
1: I found one from way back in 1985.
0: So this is selling cassette tapes?
1: Yes.
0: Okay. Let's hear one of their old commercials.
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2: 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The Columbia Record and Tape Club. 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Find our ad in Sunday's paper. Take it to your mailbox. You'll get a lot more music. You'll get a lot more life. Look in your Sunday paper and favorite magazines.
0: Did you actually have to send a penny in the mail?
1: Evidently, because I'm watching the commercial and there's this guy doing his little dance and this girl's dressing up like Madonna. And then at the very end, they're walking toward the mailbox together. Mm-hmm. I mean, it's like they run into each other at the mailbox and they give each other this look and they both take their Walkman headphones off.
0: Yeah.
1: And that was like, I guess they found true love because of Columbia House.
0: I just emailed you another one. This one's from 1995. These are the ones I remember. I don't remember any from 85, but the ones in the 90s. It's just a bizarre business model. Like, how do you do that? Who at the meeting was like, hey, you know what we should do? We should just give away like a ton of our inventory for, you know, $50. And just on the simple promise that you're going to buy. Because all they had information-wise was your address, right? You know, they could send you some mail and say, all right, you're going to buy some CDs, but... Nobody bought the CDs on the backside. Literally nobody. And if you did, let us know. Because you're probably the reason that they were able to survive until 2015. Yeah, did that come through for you?
1: Yeah, it gave me that it wouldn't play, so I went straight to YouTube.
0: Okay. This was from 95. Okay. Let's hear this Columbia House.
1: Hold
0: commercial.
1: On, there's a commercial.
0: Oh, commercial! Why are they playing a commercial for a commercial? We're already watching a commercial.
1: All right, I got it. Here we go. Straight to YouTube.
0: Okay. This one's from 95. Okay. Let's hear this Columbia House.
1: Hold on, there's a commercial.
0: Oh, commercial! Why are they playing a commercial for a commercial? We're already watching a commercial.
1: All right, I got it. Here we go.
4: Harry, I've got Tom Hanks in the house.
5: I heard Millie had Tony Bennett in the house.
6: No.
7: So I got Whoopi Goldberg in the house.
8: Guys, I'm telling you, Eric Clapton.

0: they sent you the month, the record of the month, and you got to pay for it. So, I mean, there you were billed for it, and you got the, whether you wanted it or not. So over, and you had a certain number, and I want to say it was six, maybe a little more. At least you didn't have to buy. You could send it back and say, I don't want that. But you had to buy at least six or so in a year's time. And you were committed for at least a year in the agreement that you got the free ones for the penny. So they made their money back on you one way or the other. And
1: okay, so a couple questions. One, did you actually have to send a physical penny when you sent in that first mail?
0: You absolutely had to send a penny in that first mail.
1: Okay, yeah. So a penny got
0: you
1: sent.
0: Taped it on a little card, yeah.
1: And then on the backside, how did they force people, because I was kind of a kid as this was going on, how did they force people to pay for that? I understand they billed you and they sent you a bill or whatever, but what if you just threw it in the trash? Like, what was their course of action?
0: Yeah, it never happened to me, but my understanding is that they turned it over to a collection agency.
1: Mm. Okay. Well, that would suck to go into collections over six CDs.
0: I know it would. I think it had to build up over a period of time, the amount. And but eventually, you know, it became, yeah, we can do this. We're bigger than you, and we'll, you know, finally get around to the point of harassing it to the point where, you know, you felt like you needed to pay it. But they just sent you, and it was in the agreement. I read it. You know, I knew what I was getting into, and I thought, oh, but this is cool. I really want these. And so I did it. And now, once you fulfilled your year's contractual obligation, then you could cancel. And eventually I did, and there was no problem with the cancellation or anything. And but, you know, I picked up a – And the cost of the LPs are at the time, some of it, and then CDs was a little bit more expensive than you could probably find in a record store, but not so much that you felt like, oh, I don't have to go out and go to the store to get it. I can have it sent to me. So,
1: right.
0: You know, it was a trade-off.
1: I gotcha. Well, I think what we've learned here is Tommy's a good person and the rest of us are not because we didn't follow through. So. All right, Tommy.
0: Yeah, okay. All right, thanks.
1: Appreciate it. Yeah, I feel like, of course, again, you know, like I was a kid, so I wasn't involved in the actual purchasing of the CDs, but I feel like my dad did it, and he can clarify this for me as to whether or not I'm remembering this right, but I felt like he got the free CDs and then just never bought the other ones. And that's just how I remember it. And I just assumed that everybody else did the same thing. Hippie's on the line. Hippie, what's up?
2: Yeah. Hey, man. Can you hear me okay?
1: Yes, sir.
2: Yeah. You tape the penny. There was a little circle on the card. And you would tape the penny to the card and put it in an envelope and mail it.
1: That's crazy, dude.
2: And there was RCA music service, too.
1: Okay.
2: And I started it way back in the early 70s before cassettes actually came around.
1: You were doing 8-tracks.
2: And I had the big box of 8-tracks.
1: Yeah.
2: You know, had like 20, you know, I had like two boxes and each held like 24 tapes, you know, and it consumed your back seat.
1: Right. Yeah.
2: But yeah, you had to buy X amount, and I had a friend that he didn't fulfill, and they turned it over to a collection agency to a teenager. Well, and eventually it went to your parents because you were not of age.
1: Okay, so your friend was a teenager when they turned it over to collections, and they reached out to him somehow.
2: The legal stuff went to his father, yes.
1: Oh, okay.
3: Yeah.
1: Gotcha. There was probably a lot of that that happened, by the way. There's probably a ton of teenagers did that.
2: But they still, you know, it's that thing, you know, how much did it cost for them to, you know, they made their money.
1: Yeah, I guess so. Well, maybe it's not so stupid of a business.
2: Y'all have a good one.
1: All right, thanks, Hippie. Maybe they knew what they were doing all along. Maybe I'm the stupid one. Imagine getting

0: into collections as a teenager back in the 80s.
1: Man, I never fell for that. I was too busy being a rock star. I was like, God, I don't want that.
0: You were making your own music.
1: I feel like
0: for those of us in our younger years that were really like troublemakers and did some stupid stuff as we were kids and teenagers, I feel like that's probably where it started, where that first light bulb went off in our head to where we said to ourselves, man, I can do bad things and get away with it.
1: Yeah, well, I mean, and plus the 80s was the me.
0: Columbia House.
1: Decade.
0: Created an entire generation of little ish heads.
1: Yeah, because, I mean, the 80s was a me generation. It was like, you deserve this. Look, only a penny?
0: Wait, was Columbia House like the crack for the white community back then, back in the 80s? Causing everybody to commit crime?
1: Probably was. It, crack is whack, but I think Columbia House, that was what started it.
0: It was
1: all.
0: Columbian Gold and Columbia House.
1: Columbian House.
0: Columbian House. Oh, man. Yeah, it's just, I don't know, man. I remembered it differently. Maybe I'm the only one that didn't buy the CDs that I was supposed to purchase or the tapes. When we were doing it, I remember it being tapes. I remember it being cassette tapes. And I also remember getting sent tapes that we didn't order in the sense of like, it wasn't, I don't think it was the tape of the month. Like our one caller was saying, I think it was like they sent it to the wrong person. And so I got like 10 tapes or 12 tapes that were supposed to go to somebody else. And
1: so you stole them.
0: And yeah, we kept them. And I remember some of them were just random, but one in particular was a Korn album on cassette.
1: Oh, dang.
0: And I had not heard of Korn at that point, but it was the, Got the Life out? The album that's got the Life on it. I don't remember the name of it, but it was the one with the little girl in the swing on the cover. And I remember listening to that for the first time, and I'm like, dang, it's pretty good. I like this. And so we kept them.
1: I'm going to keep stealing these.
0: Yeah, yeah. We just say, hey, you sent them to our house, man. You know? It's a weird time to be alive, man. It's a weird time. It was back before flock cameras. You could get away with stuff like that. It was back before law enforcement was spying on you 24/7. You know? I remember back in my day, we didn't live in a police state, and we could steal Columbia House cassette tapes. And not ever go to prison over it. All right, 205-545-9950. Let's keep it rolling. Waiting on Trump to come out and speak. I believe he's going to be talking about the latest in Iran and who knows what else, because there's a lot going on.
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3: Hey, y'all, it's Leland. 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

0: Yeah. All right. So let's start off with Mandu, shall we? MANDUU.com. Mandu. I'll be at Mandu tomorrow. Get my Mandu in. I didn't get to do it yesterday because I had some errands to run. But I'll be back in there tomorrow. I'm trying to get I've been so busy lately, but I still get my Mandu in at least twice a week. Ideally, three times a week. There for a while, I was able to just consistently do it three times a week. But life's busy, and so I'm getting it in as often as I can. And that's the thing that I highlight the most is the fact that the Mandu is literally built on convenience. It's 15 minutes. It's a 15-minute workout. You get in there, you get dressed, you put the suit on. You don't even put the suit on yourself. I mean, the personal trainer puts it on for you. And they tell you exactly what to do. They hook you up with the machine. They say, bah, bah, bah, do this, do that, boom, boom, boom. It's over before you know it, and you're out of there. Plus, and I think this is one of the this is not talked about enough, how beneficial it is to have those trainers there that you can ask questions to. They don't mind you asking questions, and it's not even just about the workout, but like what you're doing outside of Mandu, such as your food, your diet. You know, they can give you suggestions on meal prep, any exercise that you want to do outside of Mandu, like cardio or extra weightlifting or anything like that. They're there for you. So it's more than just that 15-minute workout. There's so many advantages to that you just can't get anywhere else. So here's what I want you to do. Once you go to the website, you know the website already. It's MANDUU.com, Mandu.com. Pull that website up and click that button that says claim free sessions right there in the middle. I'm looking at the website now. Claim free session. You might have to make an account. I assume you do if you're going to be doing a free session. And once you do that, pick a time, pick a day. You got Homewood, Huntsville, and Tuscaloosa to choose from, whichever you want. It's completely up to you. You get down there, they'll explain it to you. They'll get you a workout in, and then you can decide what you want to do going forward, if you want to continue to do it, or if you just want to go try it out, just see what it's about. It's all up to you. Mandu.com, MANDUU.com. For those of you here in Birmingham, the phone number for the Birmingham studio, I'll go ahead and give that one to you, 205-438-6003. It's 438-6003. So y'all hook it up. Make sure you tell them that your boy Andrew McLean sent ya. Yeah. Pete says, in the 80s, I had two accounts with Columbia House when I was a teenager. One was my name, Pete, and the other I named Ozzy. I paid for the Pete membership with my allowances, but the other I did not. My mother sent them a letter and told them that Ozzy died, and we never heard another thing about it again.
1: Gosh, knows mom isn't on this.
0: Yeah, dude. It's like, listen, mom said Ozzy died. Oh, this is good stuff. Hey, real quick, let's I don't know if we could hold off on the break, John Bird, but we got Trump in the Oval Office with the Iraqi Prime Minister speaking, and let's do a little bit of that if we can. I'll go ahead and do our station ID. You're listening to Talk 99.5 WZRR Birmingham. Here is Trump live in the White House.
2: So I just want to say it's a great honor to have the Prime Minister of Iraq with us. He's been a great fighter, and he's been a great fan of America. We'll be discussing that a little bit with you. But they have tremendous oil reserves. They have tremendous potential wealth, and they have tremendous wealth, not only potential. But he's done in a short period of time, he's changed that country so much, especially toward their thinking about the United States. And we have partnerships. Chris was just saying we have tremendous oil partnerships all of a sudden being formed over the last short period of time, and I guess you're going to be announcing them this week or next week, but massive, among the largest. So they have done a fantastic job over the last short period, a very short period of time, but they have a great leader, the new prime minister. He's a great leader. I think he's going to be there for a long period of time, and it's great to have you at the White House. Thank you very much.
3: Thank you. Thank you.
2: And he's a young man. He's young and he's handsome, which I don't like. I'm not happy about it.
4: شكرا جزيلا لقد عقدنا اجتماعا جيدا وقد دعوته الى وجبة الغداء وهذا لم يكن ضمن البرنامج والجدول الذي اتفقنا عليه لكن هنالك كيمياء عظيمة بيننا وبينهم رئيس الوزراء يقوم بعمل رائع انا لم يتوقع احد انه 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
0: so I don't know how long she's gonna go with this. I think this is the opening statement for the Iraqi prime minister that his assistant is reading off or something. I'm not sure what's going on or how long this is going to be. Surely it's about to wrap up in a moment. Let's just, we'll go back to it live and see what happens.
1: Okay, I'm interpreting what she's saying. Death to America. Death to America. Allah, Allah, Allah.
0: Allah. I believe that's correct.
5: Thank you for the warm welcome by His Excellency President Trump. This is my first visit
6: to
5: the United States of America. This visit was not just like any visit. Rather, it's an announcement of economic partnership. Where I talked to His Excellency. On the 30th of September, the U.S. forces will be out of Iraq. While the U.S. companies will be inside Iraq. The social relations is about like economy. It's not like about like military relations. I would convey my greetings from the oldest civilization in the world. Talk to His Excellency. On the 30th of September, the U.S. forces will be out of Iraq. While the U.S. companies will be inside Iraq. The social relations is about like economy. It's not like about like military relations. I would convey my greetings from the oldest civilization in the world to the economic and technology heart in the world. My thanks to His Excellency the President for the warm welcome.
2: Thank you very much.
7: Mr. President. Thank you, Mr. President. I have a question for the Prime Minister.
2: Go ahead. Please.
7: For you, sir. For your mommy, I'm going to ask you in Arabic. سمو سعادة رئيس الوزراء هناك طلب أمريكي لحصر سلاح الميليشيات بيد الدولة لكبح جماح إيران وعدم مهاجمة دول الجوار هل هذه أهداف يمكن أن تتحقق قبل سبتمبر؟ Mr. President, if I may.
0: All right, so... We're going to go ahead and take this break because they're going to be going back and forth between Arabic and English, and it's going to be hard to decipher. So I'm going to go ahead and take our break, our top of the hour break. We'll come back on the other side, and we'll keep it going if Trump is taking questions. So here we go. Hour number two up next.
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3: U.S. Senator Tommy Tuberville is defending the influx of data centers here in the state and across the nation. Tuberville was speaking this past Monday at the Alabama Sheriff's Association in Opelika, where he suggested that bringing in data centers was a way to grow the state and bring in tax money that could then be used to improve law enforcement and safety measures. Tuberville also suggested that China is behind the push and propaganda to demonize the data centers and cause people to oppose their placement in communities. He says China doesn't want the U.S. to grow and expand in AI and are pushing this propaganda on social media. The senator says that AI is going to create certain jobs as well as do away with jobs and that the state cannot avoid this reality. I'll be back with more Alabama stories after this.
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3: Enterprise police have taken 5 months to search a massive landfill in Coffee County, but to no avail when it comes to finding the body of a missing 2-year-old child, Genesis Reed. The little girl's mother, Adrienne Reed, first reported her child missing in February of this year. Now that same mother is being charged with the child's disappearance and presumed death. Police Chief Michael Moore told WTVY News that the operation did not have the expected outcome, but is still not a failure. Coffee County District Attorney James Tarbucks says that he is still planning to present evidence against Reed and pursue criminal charges. I'm Andrea Tice.
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0: from the DOJ on their fraud crackdown in Bensonville, that's right. That's what it is. Bensonville, Illinois. So apparently, it's wild because it's like they're popping up just every time they do this, one of these press conferences, they're in a different state. And honestly, some of the stories that they relay are pretty wild when you listen to the actual mechanics, the actual details of the fraud. Is that what they're doing right now? Are they laying out the charges and what the fraudsters did? Is that what they're doing? Can we dip into that just for a minute? I'm not going to carry this long, but just...
1: Twice the alleged profit from the fraud.
0: Okay, here we go.
1: Boise Cascade was not the importer or the customs broker in this scheme, but they sought to profit from illegally imported birch plywood while displaying willful blindness towards its illicit origin, robbing American loggers of their livelihoods in the process. Let this serve as a warning. If you ignore supplier red flags to pad your margins, you will be held accountable. In May, as another example, two Canadian steel companies and their president agreed to pay $19 million to settle False Claims Act allegations of misreporting origins to evade anti-dumping duties, a tactic that artificially deflates prices and suffocates American steel mills. The scale of these schemes can be massive, but so is the department's response. In May, Perfectus Aluminum Inc. agreed to pay more than $549 million to settle allegations that they knowingly avoided duties on 2.2 million aluminum extrusions that were disguised as pallets. This represented the largest civil customs settlement in False Claims Act history. Furthermore, we are aggressively prosecuting the individuals responsible. In December, department prosecutors in San Francisco charged two businessmen and a Chinese national for an elaborate transshipment and shell company scheme to evade duties on quartz, cabinets, and ceramic tiles. Corporate structures will not shield executives from personal criminal liability. Trade fraud is also fundamentally a matter of public safety, and this cannot be overstated. Lying to customs means skipping vital health and consumer protections. Consider the April sentencing of Royal Sovereign International Inc. for willfully failing to report dangerously defective imported air conditioners to the Consumer Product Safety Commission. Those AC units were linked to multiple fires, and tragically, a woman died and her children were injured as a result. Royal Sovereign was ordered to pay an $8 million criminal fine and restitution. Lying to the government directly introduces hazardous goods into American homes, and all should know that doing so is a fast track to prosecution. Perhaps most importantly, we are focused on eradicating forced labor, which traps nearly 30 million people globally and generates an estimated $236 billion in illicit profits each year. This is a profound humanitarian tragedy, and its economic ripples wash directly onto American shores. American workers cannot and should not have to compete with the economics of modern-day slavery. We will not tolerate these goods entering U.S. commerce. To build on these successes of our trade fraud task force, we are announcing two important additional steps today. First, the department is formally establishing the Global Trade and Commerce Enforcement Section as a dedicated litigating component within the fraud division to lead this fight. This new section is the department's front door for criminal trade and customs fraud enforcement, including external revenue evasion, forced labor and global supply chains, health and safety violations, and trade-based money laundering. Second, alongside DHS, we are releasing a seminal comprehensive resource guide to trade fraud enforcement. This guide puts our cards on the table. It outlines the specific fraud typologies we investigate and is designed to give everyone operating in the global trade space a transparent, multifaceted look into how the federal government evaluates supply chain integrity, offering a roadmap for preventing and remediating customs violations before federal law enforcement knocks on your door. Our message to corporate America is simple. Assess your supply chains now. Under DOJ's corporate enforcement policy, companies that voluntarily self-disclose, cooperate, and remediate can secure a declination. Make no mistake, this $1 billion milestone is a baseline, not a finish line, and we are just getting started. The systems and data pipelines we built over the last year are now fully operational. To the fraudsters who think that they can slip under our radar, we are dedicated to finding you and bringing you to justice. And now I'll turn the podium over to United States Attorney for the Northern District of Illinois, Andrew Boutros.
0: Okay, so this is kind of interesting. So this has to do with alleged... You remember when we used to talk about Chinese dumping of like Chinese steel and stuff like that?

0: labor trafficking that's happening all over the world. It's been happening in this country thanks to Biden's open borders. The fact that they're using slave labor keeps their prices down on their products as well, and then they import them into this country. Companies happily accept them because they say, okay, well, you know, we can get this at a fraction of the price, you know, turn around and use it, whether it's components or, as he stated, you know, tiles or wood or whatever. What was that type of wood he was talking about?
1: Birch plywood, and birch that plywood. Stuff is about as expensive as it gets.
0: Yeah, and they know, oh, we can get birch plywood for cheap, and then turn around and, you know, really put American companies and American workers at a disadvantage. And you mix that with the fact that before Donald Trump, every country had tariffs on the United States that prevented our workers and our companies from shipping their products and selling them into these other countries while those other countries are sending their cheap crap into our country. And of course, where the fraud comes in is the lying about what they're sending in, the safety of the product and everything else. So that's fascinating. There'll be more details. That's the first I'm hearing about that division of the fraud investigations. But that's been a problem in this country for a very long time. So we'll see how that that pans out.
1: I mean, Trump's tackling them one at a time.
0: Yeah, man.
1: And tackling he's thinking everything. Ahead because this has been going on for a year that they put this in place, mm-hmm. you know, to take care of this issue.
0: So what they're unveiling there in Illinois is their largest ever trade fraud crackdown, which apparently I'm looking at a picture of all the things that, I mean, they had pallets and pallets of stuff stacked behind them. I don't know what the products were, but right there in the northern portions of Illinois is where they ended up making that bust. So we'll see how that plays out. Let me, though, before we hit the break, go back to Donald Trump in the White House with the Iraqi prime minister. And what he was saying there, a couple of things. One, he was talking about the way that the U.S. can get reimbursed for our actions in the Middle East region and the Persian Gulf and in Iran and everything else, because we've spent a lot of treasure over there fighting a good fight and trying to make sure Iran doesn't have a nuclear weapon and to really keep that part of the world safe. And I don't know if y'all are just hearing about Donald Trump for the first time or not, but Donald Trump's not really into business of doing stuff for free. So he's looking to get reimbursed. And what he did was he floated this idea of a 20% toll in the Strait of Hormuz, because he's made it clear at this point, like, Iran's not going to be able to control the Strait of Hormuz. You've shown that you can't be responsible with it. So we're going to take it over. We're going to charge a 20% toll to end up getting our money back, because we're going to have to deal with it, right? And that wouldn't affect us. I mean, it would affect us in a good way because we'd be getting 20%. But all of the oil coming out of the Persian Gulf is going to other parts of the world. We don't get our oil. Almost none of our oil comes from the Persian Gulf that passes through the Strait of Hormuz. So he floats that out there. Well, then all of a sudden, and this is according to what he said during this press conference, he had wealthy Middle Eastern leaders calling him saying, hey, instead of you doing a 20% toll, well, I don't know if they said this, but they offered Trump to invest billions and billions of dollars into the U.S., if he would take off that 20% fee in the Strait of Hormuz. And he said, you know what? He said, I like investments better than I like fees. So I think that's a fantastic idea, and that's the route we're going to take. So the Middle Eastern investors, the people from that part of the world who would have been on the receiving end of those 20% fees, are now just saying, hey, why don't we just invest billions and billions of dollars into the U.S.? And Trump's like, sounds good to me. And that will be the way.

0: for us to get reimbursed for what we're doing in the region. So, cutting deals, baby. It's just cutting deals.
1: And how can you find fault with that? How can you complain? How is the left going to complain about that?
0: Oh, they'll find a way. But when you take that and you compare it to other presidents, we've never had a president that would look to get something out of everything that would benefit the American people, because that's what it does. It benefits the American people. It's not, these investments aren't going into the coffers of politicians. These are going to be investments that are building companies, that are creating jobs, that are benefiting everyday Americans, whether it be for them being employed there or local economies, tax dollars, whatever. Like, this helps people on the ground here in the country. And previous presidents didn't think like that. You know, whether they were good intentioned or bad intentioned, they just didn't think that way. And Trump, on the other hand, he's always thinking of that. He's like, how can we get something out of this for the country and for the people of the United States? He was also asked by a reporter why the FBI seemed to be investigating Lindsey Graham's death. And he said, I feel like they're wasting their time. He said that I don't think there's any, you know, foul play there. He says, I think it's exactly what they're telling us it is, which is a medical issue. He said, you know, Lindsey Graham's dad died around the same age from the same exact condition, and that it was an unfortunate and unexpected situation that caused Lindsey Graham to unfortunately lose his life. So, and maybe he's right. I mean, I think that may be how it pans out, but there's nothing wrong with investigating it. I ain't gonna lie, but that's what Trump says about it. Speaking of Lindsey Graham, when we get back, we'll talk about who's going to be taking his place. Actually, today, his successor is going to be sworn in there in South Carolina. We got that for you next.
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0: some lower gas prices out there. Coleman, $2.89.
1: Dang, what about around our studio here, around this area?
0: Oh, it's probably still above $3 around here. What's the zip code?
1: 35209.
0: 35209.
1: That's Homewood.
0: All right, 35209. It looks like, 330, 340.
1: Dang it. Do 35242.
0: All right, 35242. 320s.
1: Dang it.
0: I don't need to know what.
1: 28320.
0: Wait, 35.
1: No, 28.
0: Hold on, I want to try Bucky's. Bucky's.
1: All right, what do you got? I say 299. That's my guess.
0: 315 at Bucky's.
1: Bucky's, what the heck are you doing?
0: I mean, that's.
1: I'm driving lower. To Coleman to fill.
0: What was the other one you said? 25.
1: No, 28320.
0: What is that?
1: That's where my folks live, my sister and brother-in-law.
0: Oh, they're in the 350s, 360s.
1: You okay? I gotta hit mid South Carolina is the place to get gas. I'll fill up whether I need it or not.
0: Yeah, so it's hovering around the $3 mark. Now, of course, if y'all see cheaper gas out there, y'all can let us know. I mean, you know, it's going to come down. Should have been creeping down. It should have been going down faster than it's gone, but which is why Donald Trump directed the DOJ to start looking into these gas companies and finding out why it's not going down the way it should be. But it's going to fluctuate. Obviously, things are kind of ramping back up in Iran. But if he's moving in the direction that he seems to be moving, which is to take over the Strait of Hormuz, then, you know, hey, that's on us. They're continuing to blow stuff up around that area, which I'm all for. They were doing it again last night. So maybe that's just going to be a daily thing now, which should happen. Real quick, I was talking about Lindsey Graham, which we're going to miss him. His sister, Darlene, which is the most Lindsey Graham sister name I could think of. Darlene Graham Nordone. Is her last name Nordone? Nordone? She's going to be filling his vacancy. Now, it's an interesting thing. I guess he's even mentioned it in the past that he would like his sister to take his place. She, you know, I guess Lindsey's parents died when they were young, and so Lindsey Graham took care of his sister. He basically became her custodian and raised her. They lived in a rags to riches, but they grew up poor. And parents died. He took care of her, and people of South Carolina think highly of her. So the governor, Henry McMaster, appointed her to fill his vacant seat, and that is she's going to be sworn in today.

0: unless she's already been sworn in. It may have already happened. And so at that point, then the people of South Carolina are going to decide who ultimately fills the seat. But we'll see how that plays out.
1: I mean, I don't mean this in a bad way or disrespectful way, but does she have any experience?
0: I don't know. I don't think she's got any political experience, but, you know, she was very close with Lindsey Graham, so maybe she knows enough to, you know, just vote with Trump. I mean, Lindsey Graham loved Donald Trump, so just if you got questions... Hey, sis, if you got questions, call the White House and ask Trump which way you need to vote, okay? I think that's all you need to know. Plus, I want to say this. Like, Lindsey Graham was one of the few that came from a place where he didn't have a whole lot and never became a rich individual. Like, Lindsey Graham never had these giant stock portfolios He wasn't worth millions of dollars. Like, as much criticism as we gave him, he kind of was one of those guys that we applaud, which is somebody that doesn't get rich off the seat.
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3: U.S. Senator Katie Britt is applauding the decision made by South Carolina Governor Henry McMaster when it comes to filling the Senate seat that was held by the recently deceased Lindsey Graham. McMaster's has appointed Graham's younger sister, Darlene Nordone, to finish out Graham's term, which will end in December of this year. Britt said that there is no one more fitting to finish out Graham's term than the sister that he loved dearly, who also understands the needs of South Carolinians. Britt is pledging to help Darlene Nordone during her time in the U.S. Senate. A special primary election is underway in that state for Republicans to place another candidate on the ballot for the November general election. I'll be back with more Alabama stories after this.
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3: A man accused of criminally negligent homicide for a multi-vehicle crash back in 2025 has entered a guilty plea. Andre Diterko will be sentenced to 2 years in prison following that plea. Diterko was driving a tractor trailer that crashed into multiple cars at a red light, killing Woody Beck and Ashley McDonald and injuring four others. Two former corrections officers have been charged with felony murder and second-degree assault when it comes to the death of an inmate at the Blount County Jail. 23-year-old Arthur Morse of Hayden died in that jail this past January. He was tased multiple times, even though he could not stand or walk. Lilletsi Carbajal and Joseph Evans are being charged after an investigation was conducted by the Alabama Law Enforcement Agency. I'm Andrea Tice.
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0: Riddle, Marianne. Hello, hello. 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It's on your phone. It's on your application store. On your Google Play or your iPhone store thing, whatever it's called. It's not called iTunes. It's called App Store. I came across this thing. I get a bunch of cat videos these days. I don't know if, I guess my algorithm is now convinced that I'm just a cat meme person, which I'm fine with because some of them are really funny. Like, there's this one. And first of all, I got to show you the look on this cat's face for those of you watching on YouTube. You see his face? And it's basically the cat talking to itself, right? He's asking himself, he goes, "Do I have the diarrhea parasite?" And he kind of looks around. He goes, "How much diarrhea is the diarrhea parasite? Dang it. Do I have the diarrhea parasite?" And the reason that's so funny is because every time I have diarrhea, I ask the same question. Do I have the diarrhea parasite? How many people in the audience have asked themselves that? And I don't know the answer. How much diarrhea is the diarrhea parasite?
1: Wow, not me, obviously.
0: I don't ask. Do you still have diarrhea?
1: No, but if I did, I would just, you know, crop it up to get old IBS making another visit.
0: God, man, it'd be like double whammy for you.
1: Not really.
0: Yeah, it'd be like the diarrhea parasite mixed with IBS. You'd be hitting the ceiling. You'd be launching like, you know, those people that are out on the lake and they've got those hover jets that hook to the house. They come up off the water and they like fly around. And that would be you.
1: Yes, that would be, I guess, but
0: Rocket Man. Rocket Man.
1: Yeah, I don't think I have it. Do I have the?
0: I have the diarrhea parasite? It's just funny the way his voice is too when he says it. Do I have the diarrhea parasite? And it's just music. It's just music playing in the background. I can't do it. Hold on.
2: Do I have the diarrhea parasite? How much diarrhea is the diarrhea parasite? Dang it. Do I have the diarrhea parasite?
1: That's funny.
0: So anyway, that's what I'm asking myself every day. That's what I'm asking myself. Clarissa says, TikTok said you poop 43 times in 3 hours and you could poop through a screen door is how you know you have it. 43 times in 3 hours is a lot.
1: That would kill you. I mean, you would have to be drinking water or have an IV. I mean, that's a lot of liquid coming out of your body.
0: That's a lot. And I mean, what constitutes as one poop when you have diarrhea? I mean, can we be honest that, like, how do you even count it?
1: Yeah, I mean, is it when you, okay, if you do a flush, is that official?
0: You know, so, I mean, sometimes it'll be like,
1: how much time in between?
0: Yeah, because, I mean, sometimes it'll go in spurts. It'll be like, you know, turning the faucet off and on.
1: Mm-hmm.
0: So does every faucet off and then back on count as one? So it's like,
1: I think it's subjective.
0: One,
1: I don't, yeah.
0: Two.
1: I think it's subjective. It's up to each individual.
0: Yeah, but if you're trying to scientifically find out if you have the diarrhea parasite,
1: I guess you'd have to poll 10,000 people and see.
0: Now, if you look at the map of reported cases of the diarrhea parasite, Alabama is not listed as one of the states.
1: Well, that's good.
0: Well, no, maybe we're just too embarrassed, or hell, maybe we're too confused about what, you know, is this regular diarrhea or is it the diarrhea parasite? Do I spend $500 to go to the hospital and the ER to find out if I have the diarrhea parasite, or do I just continue to ish my brains out?
1: Well, are there states surrounding us that have it?
0: Oh, yeah, everybody.
1: Oh, man.
0: Yeah. I think Tennessee, Georgia, Florida. I don't know if Mississippi's got it yet.
1: Sounds like just a matter of time.
0: Yeah.
1: Dang it.
0: Yeah, I guess you just count the squirts, man. Just, you know.
1: Do I have the diarrhea parasite?
0: Dang it. Anyway, listen, this is newsworthy, by the way, for those of you that are like, oh, where's Andrew doing? Is there not any news today?
1: Well, you know what, though? I mean, it's been a while since we've had the, you know, poopy talk.
0: Yeah, I know. It's been like 3 or 4 days. So, the diarrhea parasite is a news headline. So, I'm just trying to get to the bottom of
1: very
0: how
1: newsy.
0: You guys can. I mean, is there a PCR test, like a COVID test you can just kind of poop on and. It's like a pregnancy test.
1: Who's going to hold the stick or whatever?
0: You got to hold it yourself.
1: I'll just deal with 43 poops in 3 hours.
0: You put the stick underneath you and you just let her rip and you pull your hand back out. You look like you
1: did. Oh, my gosh.
0: Chocolate fondue.
1: Oh, man. Come on. Come on. Let's. Yeah, let's not do that anymore. I think that's bad.
0: Right at lunchtime, too. Sorry, guys. I'm done.
1: You sure?
0: I'm sure. Well, I'm just, again, it's, no, okay. Yeah, okay.
1: You don't want to do it. We got a safety dance that one.
0: I won't do it. That's enough. All because of that cat. If it wasn't for that cat and that meme, I would have never even brought the parasite up. But I ain't the only one wondering. And y'all know good and damn well, y'all thought about it too. Alabama Men's Clinic. Speaking of your health, let's talk about the Men's Clinic. Alabama Men's Clinic is where it's at. You need to set you up an appointment, guys. I'm telling you, this is a game changer. I'm not even exaggerating about this. First of all, love the guys up there. But second of all, I didn't realize how much of how little you were living your life. And I know that sounds dramatic, but there are so many of us out there, and I was in this camp as well, where you're struggling every day. And you're just assuming that's how life is. You're tired all the time. You struggle in the mornings. You don't sleep well. You just do what you have to do to get by. And you just chalk it up as getting older. When in reality, the cause of it could be the fact that you got low testosterone. You don't have to have the obvious signs like ED or, you know, whatever it is, although that can be part of it. It can just be the fact that you just don't feel like yourself. You feel like age is catching up with you. Now, how nice would it be if you're able to get older but still feel like you're in your 20s, maybe even your early 30s? Wouldn't that be nice? Well, guess what? There's plenty of men out there living that very thing, and it's all because they got their testosterone levels not just leveled out, but got them to an elevated level, which is allowing you to live life at peak efficiency. I'm telling you right now, I'm not even joking. I have been on the T treatments for a very 3 weeks, maybe. I may not even be at the 3 week mark. I think I'm at the 3 week mark, and they told me, hey, it's going to take a few weeks before it's going to work its way into your system. But I'm already telling a difference, especially in the mornings when I get up. I don't drag near as bad as I once did. And I've got energy that I feel like I hadn't had in a very long time. So here's what I want you to do. I just want you for starters, I just want you to get tested and see where your testosterone level is. Because if you would have asked me, I would have put down $500 on the fact that I didn't have low testosterone. I'm like, nah, of course I know, but I'm gonna go get tested anyway. Turns out I did, and I was shocked by it. And that may be the case for you too, man. I mean, when it comes to the food, the processed food, and all the other crap that we consume on a regular basis, you know, it interacts with your body in that way and kills your testosterone, may raise your estrogen and stuff like that. I mean, it even happens in young guys in their 20s. So don't hesitate. Don't sleep on this. I want you to get tested. Let them find out your T levels and then see what they got for you, man. 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So here's the phone number. 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And get all that info and book your appointment online, alabamamensclinic.com.
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0: band's from Knoxville, Tennessee, by the way.
1: Good stuff.
0: Remember that show I told you I saw Breaking Benjamin at B&A Warehouse?
1: Yeah.
0: This was one of the bands that opened for them.
1: Ooh. Like them.
0: Yeah. 10 years is the name. 10 years.
1: Maybe that's how long they've been together or been trying to make it.
0: Maybe. I don't know. My Aunt Julie texted in. She said, I'm having flashbacks of when you were 12. You sound just like you did when you were 12 talking about all this poop. So this must have been a thing for a long time. I didn't know that. I mean, for guys, it's like poop's funny, you know? But I'm legitimately concerned about the diarrhea parasite. Kenny says, you think you're done, but it's diarrhea. Wanda says, poop boys, TMI. Walter says, I used to carry you to lunch daily. Those days are over. Well, I've never seen you take me to lunch. Are you paying for it as well? Bubba yeah. Rumble, mud butt is an ongoing topic of concern in the Hey Now Nation. Let's see. Tony says, just be thankful, guys, you're not full of ish. Jeremy says, just don't eat any fruit or vegetables that you cannot peel and you won't get the explosive diarrhea. Is that the guidelines on that? I thought it was like green stuff, like certain lettuce and...
1: No, well, I mean, with IBS, it's a whole nother level. There's a whole diet you're supposed to avoid.
0: Yeah. Yeah. It's whatever. You either got it or you don't. I mean, it's part of life, man. Sometimes you get an old parasite. You'll get a diarrhea parasite. So, several things. I'm kind of going back over some of the comments that were made by Trump during that White House the Oval Office meeting with the Iranian Prime Minister. He said on when I was mentioning the 20% fee on the Strait of Hormuz, here was his actual quote from that. He said, I was called by different people, different countries, kings and emirs, and all of the people that we all love. And they said, we'd love to do it a different way. We'd love to invest in the United States with billions as opposed to charging a fee. And I like that, actually, because I don't think anybody should be able to charge a fee for the Strait. And he's kind of had that stance all along. And I bet you that he knew that was going to happen. And instead of proposing it himself, he said, let me do a fee, knowing that he was going to get a phone call. And they're going to be like, well, we know you really like lots of investments, because you can't force a country to invest in your country. They say, hey, we know you like when we invest in your country, so can we dump billions and billions of more dollars into the U.S.? And he said, yeah, okay.
1: Businessman in Trump.
0: Yeah, man.
1: Smart.
0: He's on it. He is on it. Also, he teased a very big announcement that he'll be making to the nation on Thursday night. He called it really, really big news. And he added that the announcement's going to address what he described as a critical issue for the country, saying, quote, without free and fair elections, you don't have a country. So what is expected here is that he is going to, it hasn't been announced, so don't take my word on it, but this is what I am kind of taking from it. He's going to announce evidence of foreign interference in the 2020 election, and that he's going to be there with his top guys from the DOJ, Kash Patel, and probably Pete Hegseth and other cabinet members to say to the nation, hey, this is a real threat that we've been dealing with for a very long time, and if we don't shape up, then something bad is going to happen. Interesting timing, by the way, because we are down to the wire on whether or not the Save America Act would be relevant to the midterms. There are people that make the argument that even if you passed it today, that the Save America Act could not be implemented in time. I don't think that's true. I think you could, but you've only got so much time before it won't be able to be implemented. It's got to be done anyway. So if you can get it in for the 2028 election, that'd be great as well. But you definitely want it for the midterms because it is very, very important for the Democrats and for many of our adversaries across the world to stop Donald Trump from pursuing his agenda over these next, his last 2 years. And so he's addressing it to say, I think, to Congress, get this ish done. It is this important. Now, what's crazy is I don't know if Trump intended on letting the cat out of the bag on that, because if he would have, if he, when you do let people know what's coming in a matter of 2 days, it gives the media time to shape the narrative. I think the reason that he put it out there is because someone at the White House has allegedly leaked the election investigation information to Slimeback MS Now, formerly known as MSNBC. And the reason for somebody to leak that information, and it's vague information, but it's just letting MS Now know what the announcement's going to be about. It gives them the time, as I said, to frame this picture of, oh, whatever Donald Trump said, is whatever he says on Thursday is all going to be conspiracy theory BS. So they're going to try to discredit it before it even gets here, but it will be pretty good. Also, Pete Hegseth announcing a new task force to identify and prosecute leakers. I like that. Throw them in jail. Bottom of the hour. More show coming up right after this.
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3: It's another gloomy day here in central Alabama with mainly cloudy conditions all day long. Temperatures are on the cooler side for July, in the 70s and 80s, with passing showers and storms throughout the day. Into the overnight hours, temperatures fall into the upper 60s to low 70s, as we'll expect a little bit more sunshine on Wednesday. Still can't rule out a scattering of storms tomorrow afternoon, but conditions do trend drier as we head towards the second half of your work week. By Thursday and Friday, highs back near 90 degrees, with only hit or miss storms each afternoon. On ABC 3340 meteorologist at McKay Cowan on Talk 99.5.
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10: What you hear is what's really happening.
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12: Richard.
11: She goes out through
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12: Does she repeat some of the things she's heard you say about her?
13: And then right after that, she turns it off.
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12: Oh, there's no telling.
11: My goodness. Exactly.
12: I've heard.
13: Reimagine. And then I don't care.
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0: What do you think this song's about?
1: I think he's singing about his land that he's proud of.
0: Mineland. Maybe that's it. I don't know. I've never looked it up.
2: Mineland.
0: I don't even know what Mineland means in German.
1: Probably my land.
0: My Lanta?
1: No, my land. I don't think there's a word for land in German.
0: Oh. Well, obviously there is. Land.
1: Well yes, but it's English.
0: English.
1: Yes.
0: English. So, PDACs have announced this new task force to not only identify leakers, but to prosecute them. This is long past due, by the way. It says that, this is according to The Hill, PDAC Seth announced Monday that the Pentagon and the DOJ have created a joint task force to identify and prosecute leakers as part of the department's efforts to clamp down on disclosure of sensitive information. Hegseth says the Defense Department's official of General Office of General Counsel, the OGC, will be able to request and receive all information, support, and records across the Pentagon regarding news media leak investigations. The Defense Secretary said all of the department's components and personnel will prioritize these requests, and that any taskings issued by the OGC under the authority have to receive a full and complete response within 2 days of the request being submitted. Quote, leaked information risks lives. These new tools and processes will greatly assist us in protecting our joint force. The security of our nation cannot be a bargaining chip for those who seek momentary headlines. That's what he said on X. Access to confidential and secret information is a sacred trust, and those who betray that trust will be met with the full force of the law. I like it. Because it's a crime. I mean, at the end of the day, it's a crime. And people will make the argument, the media is going to make the argument of, well, we have the First Amendment and we have the freedom of the press and we should be able to report these things. Not if they're illegally obtained. I mean, it's not like the media members that receive this are being prosecuted. Although, if you or I were to receive classified information, we would probably be charged in kind of like receiving stolen property type of deal. But the media is not going to be prosecuted in this deal. Now, the media may be asked, hey, who's your source? Where'd you get this from? But again, a crime's been committed. Just because you work in Washington, D.C., or you work for the Department of War, you work within the White House, does not exclude you from the law and the consequences of breaking the law. Are you okay in there, John Bird? You can talk. Your mic's been on the whole time.
1: Oh, I'm sorry. Yeah, I push off and roll back to get to my backpack to see if I had some paperwork.
0: I got you.
1: And then I have to kind of scooch to come forward, and it gets stuck on the little plastic.
0: Well, we all heard the rattle of that chair, and I was just making sure you was okay.
1: Yeah, I'm sorry. I'm going to turn on my...
0: Sometimes, listen, it happens every so often, and sometimes I'll just let it go until it starts to get really loud over there, and then I have to bring it up.
1: Yeah, it's tough remembering to, you know, I'll respond to something and cut it off.
0: Yeah.
1: Respond to that, and sometimes I don't.
0: Well, and most of it is because of my ADD or my ADHD.
1: Mm-hmm.
0: You know, I don't have like a severe case of it, but I think I got a touch of it, and so it gets me where I can't, like, I forget what I'm talking about. Because I'm thinking about what you're doing over there. Does that make sense?
1: What's that?
0: Yeah, just like that. This is how it works.
1: Nah, never mind. I think I'm hallucinating.
0: Speaking of doing things you're not supposed to do just because you work within the government or you're a politician, Ro Khanna. Have y'all seen this guy? Ro Khanna, Democrat out of California. He videoed himself going to Gaza for a photo op and claims that in his pursuit of doing this, he was detained by violent settlers and IDF. That's right. He was detained by the Israelis and essentially painted a picture of He got roughed up by these people. You know, they treated him, and I think I even saw a clip of him saying that they stopped him because he was brown. He's like, they looked at me as I was brown, and then that I was a brown congressman, and then I was a brown American citizen last. And it was like, what is this dude talking about? But let me read this for you. So Ro Khanna is once again being exposed as a serial fabricator after his team who accompanied him to released a video of the West Bank incident that flatly contradicts his dramatic claims of being detained by armed settlers and the IDF. So, essentially, on the front end, he tried to sneak into a closed military zone in the West Bank for an anti-Israel photo op without proper coordination. If you are a representative of the U.S. and you want to go over to the West

0: Oh.
1: He demanded prosecutions and used the episode to push his usual America Last narrative against Israel. Now, the video his own side released tells a different story. The footage simply does not support the narrative he sold to the media. The executive director of Breaking the Silence, which her name is, her or his name, I don't know if it's male or female, Nadav Wyman, accompanied Rokana that day, released a video on X stating, "The IDF is lying about the detention of Representative Khanna. I was on the ground with him that day, and my body camera captured us being detained by both settlers and Israeli soldiers. The IDF did not disperse the violent settlers, as they claim they explicitly sided with them. As you can see in the video, the soldiers themselves blocked the road. I walked over to the soldier and told them that the police had instructed them to remove the settlers and that a member of Congress was present. They refused to help. And there is more." So in the video, the local security is heard saying they are waiting for police to arrive and tell them how to proceed. There is no detention that can be seen in matching the breathless claims that Rokana had been peddling on national TV. No dramatic holding at gunpoint, no clear evidence of the prolonged threatening blockade that he described. There's nothing in this video that they released, by the way. They released it themselves. And when you watch it, you're kind of like, what are you talking about? Did you just make all this stuff up? So they went over there looking for just that, and that's what they got. It's typical Democrat, congressman, Democrat, or congresswoman, congressional. Let's say congressional Democrat tactics. It's the same thing they do outside of ICE facilities. Or when they very rarely go to the border. It's all about show. They do it to make a spectacle, and they create a scene that is not the reality of what's going on there. Every single time, because they have no evidence to back up their claims. So they have to create evidence. Plus, it's probably dangerous to be down there. I mean, if I lived in that area, the West Bank settlers, if I was living in that area and random people were walking through, I'd be on high alert as well. It's not the safest place to be. I mean, constantly bombs flying and everything else. I'm just saying. I'd probably block them in two and say, "Hey, you ain't coming in my neighborhood, cuz. I don't know who you are." And nobody gave us a heads up that anybody was coming. But that's going on there. Rokana with egg on his face. As far as Iran goes, as we were talking about and Trump was talking about there in the Oval Office, CENTCOM released unclassified footage of the latest wave of attacks against Iran, where the U.S. military struck two tankers in the Strait of Hormuz. Nice video. I enjoyed it. CENTCOM says they completed the latest wave of strikes against Iran at 10:15 p.m. Eastern last night. They said during the five-hour mission, U.S. forces successfully struck military targets across Iran, including a long list of locations, to further degrade Iran's ability to attack commercial shipping. CENTCOM forces employed precision munitions against Iranian coastal defense systems, missile and drone sites, and maritime capabilities. More than 50,000 U.S. service members are currently deployed across the Middle East. American forces remain vigilant, lethal, and ready. They also announced that U.S. forces will resume its naval blockade against Iran, which I believe... I thought that was starting yesterday, but apparently that's starting today at 3 p.m. So a little over 2 hours and the blockade is back on. They said at the commander-in-chief's direction, CENTCOM forces will resume blockading maritime traffic entering and exiting Iranian ports on July 14th at 4 p.m. Eastern. CENTCOM forces will enforce the blockade against vessels transiting to or from Iranian ports and coastal areas. The U.S. military continues to support traffic flow through regional waters for all vessels not violating the blockade. The resumption of

0: of the U.S. blockade against Iran follows the initial implementation from April 13th to June 18th. CENTCOM forces redirected more than 140 compliant vessels, disabled 9 non-compliant ships, and allowed over 50 commercial vessels supporting humanitarian aid to pass through the blockade during the two-month period. All mariners are advised to monitor Notice to Mariners broadcast and contact U.S. Naval Forces on bridge-to-bridge Channel 16 when operating in the Gulf of Oman and the Strait of Hormuz approaches. Additional information will be provided to commercial maritimers or mariners through a formal notice. That's interesting to see how that works, but essentially what they're saying is we're going back to exactly the way it was, which was putting Iran in a very precarious situation where you have boats or shipping cargo ships coming in and out of the Strait of Hormuz, and everybody's allowed except for Iranian ships. And if anything goes in and is going to end up at a port, an Iranian port, it is going to be for humanitarian aid only, if you're lucky enough to get that. So as this is happening, and I'm just trying to lay out the scene here so everybody understands what's going on. People just kind of breeze through this stuff and they're like, oh my gosh, we're still at war. What is happening in real time right now is the blockade is back on. Iran will no longer be able to sell oil to the markets through the Strait of Hormuz, through the Gulf of Oman. And on top of that, everybody else will be able to go on with business as usual. Simultaneously, we are continuing to hit targets along the coast of Iran to keep them from shooting commercial vessels. So we're going to be in the area. If the vessels that transit that strait now have no reason to be concerned about going in and out, because it is going to be secure. Secure. So we should be good. And I expect you will see gas prices falling further as that happens. So let's do it. Plus, it creates a incentive for people to come get their oil from us as well. So let's do it. Let's be the world's gas station, baby. 205-545-9950. Your phone calls and much more coming up.
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0: with the lead up of this announcement coming up on Thursday from the president, it'll be Thursday night. Anna Paulina Luna, who has been laser focused on the Save America Act, Congresswoman out of Florida, she has called on Mike Johnson at this point to attach the Save America Act to all appropriations bills, every single one of them, pass it in the House, and then dare John Thune to strip it out. If you put it on everyone, then John Thune is going to be forced to face the Save America Act multiple times, and he will have to make the decision to single-handedly strip it out if they want to pass the appropriations bills. She called on Johnson to use the MIRV process, a military acronym for Multiple Impact Reentry Vehicles, to pass the SAVE Act and send it to the Senate. Under an MIRV, legislation is passed individually before being combined into one legislative vehicle without a vote on the final package before being sent to the Senate. So the way this works is once the rule passes the structure, once the rule passes to structure this process, each provision is then voted on individually, passing with different coalitions of votes, and all members understand that the bills will be combined without a vote at the end. The vote on the final passage, to the extent that it exists, is a vote for or against the rule. So she's dared the worthless, what I view as anti-Trump majority leader, John Thune, to strip out the SAVE Act when the legislation gets to the U.S. Senate. And I say do that. I say do it. Force him to take it out and explain to the American people why he did that. Pro-Lift Garage Doors. Can I tell you about my buddy Mike Miller real quick? Pro-Lift Garage Doors. Man, I love me some Pro-Lift. I love what Mike and his team do. Lots of you guys have reached out to him, and I appreciate y'all doing that, because every time you hit up one of our guys, that's showing support for the show, and it's how me and JB get on here and talk about diarrhea every day. If it weren't for y'all, we wouldn't be able to do that. We'd be sitting at home by ourselves talking about diarrhea. And nobody wants us to do that, do you? We want to be with you. So reach out to them. There's a lot of things when it comes to garage doors that could be done. You could replace the motor, the garage door opener. They've got new ones that are almost silent. You could maybe want to change the look of the doors. You need to change some panels. You got some damage. Maybe you've got an Asian wife and she ran into the garage door and messed it up. Maybe you want to insulate them, so it's a little cooler in the summer, a little warmer in the winter. A lot of options. But call him up. Let him know I sent you. 205-346-8465. That number again, 205-346-8465, and online, proliftdoors.com. That's proliftdoors.com. Coming up next, hour number four. Ain't that...
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3: U.S. Senator Katie Britt is applauding the decision made by South Carolina Governor Henry McMaster when it comes to filling the Senate seat that was held by the recently deceased Lindsey Graham. McMaster's has appointed Graham's younger sister, Darlene Nordone, to finish out Graham's term, which will end in December of this year. Britt said that there is no one more fitting to finish out Graham's term than the sister that he loved dearly, who also understands the needs of South Carolinians. Britt is pledging to help Darlene Nordone during her time in the U.S. Senate. A special primary election is underway in that state for Republicans to place another candidate on the ballot for the November general election. I'll be back with more Alabama stories after this.
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3: A man accused of criminally negligent homicide for a multi-vehicle crash back in 2025 has entered a guilty plea. Andre Diterko will be sentenced to 2 years in prison following that plea. Diterko was driving a tractor trailer that crashed into multiple cars at a red light, killing Woody Beck and Ashley McDonald and injuring four others. Two former corrections officers have been charged with felony murder and second-degree assault when it comes to the death of an inmate at the Blount County Jail. 23-year-old Arthur Morse of Hayden died in that jail this past January. He was tased multiple times, even though he could not stand or walk. Liletsi Carbajal and Joseph Evans are being charged after an investigation was conducted by the Alabama Law Enforcement Agency. I'm Andrea Tice.
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0: Hello, ladies and gentlemen. Hello. Welcome to hour number four of the Line Talk 99.5. Deep South Construction Pros kicking off this hour for you. Deep South Construction. No, they're not French. They're actually Alabamian. They're Alabama citizens. It's an Alabama company. Born and raised. Can a company be born and raised? I think it can. And that's what this is. Deep South Construction Pros. Proud to be from Alabama. Proud to not be some big conglomerate or some national chain. They're right here in Alabama. And they love serving the people of Alabama. Even they do a little bit, they do some Tennessee Valley stuff. So they may end up a little north into Tennessee a little bit from time to time. So if you're in those areas, don't think that you can't use them because you're not in Alabama. But these guys do a lot of things. I mean, a lot of different things. One thing I concentrate on all the time is basement waterproofing and crawl space encapsulation because I know how utterly important it is. I know of people who have been devastated by mold in their homes that they had no idea existed. And in some cases, it may be you move into a new house and you did not know that there was mold. It didn't get spotted, and it ends up causing horrible, horrible illnesses with families. I'm talking like cancer and stuff like that associated with mold. It's bad. It really is, and it's why, and I'm not trying to scare you, but I'm just saying that's why this is so important to get this handled, because not protecting your basement, not protecting your crawl space, that's where the mold thrives. If you've got moisture getting in there over time, the mold grows, it gets in your air vents, it starts getting in your house, and it's just bad, bad stuff, man. 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Proud to be a part of the line, baby. I was talking about the Save America Act. Alyssa Slotkin, who is a Democrat. Where's she from? Is she out of New Jersey? She's from Michigan. That's where she's from. Alyssa Slotkin from Michigan. By the way, have y'all seen the Democrat primary candidates for the Senate in Michigan for this midterm? One of them is this lady. Her name was, what's her name? I can't remember. But she's like a real-life version of Chris Farley in the Van Down by the River gimmick. What was his name? What was that character's name? Matt Foley.
1: Matt Foley, yeah.
0: Yeah. She's like, let me tell you something. I'm going to fight for the Michiganders. It's wild, dude. It's wild. It's got Tommy Boy vibes, too. Callahan Breaks. That was in Michigan, wasn't it? Wasn't that based in Michigan? Or is it Pennsylvania?
1: I think it was Callahan Breaks. Wisconsin?
0: Wisconsin. Maybe it was Wisconsin. But anyway, Alyssa Slotkin. I'm getting distracted here. She said the quiet part out loud when it comes to the Save America Act. I won't play it for you, but this is what she said. I'll give you her exact quote. She said in some sort of conference she was doing, she was a speech or whatever, she said, the Save America Act, which would literally allow this administration to rig our democracy so that it would be hard for any Democrat in any state to win any election. Think about that. She said the Save America Act would make it hard for any Democrat in any state to win any election. So let's break that down. Why would that be? So what does the Save America Act do? It forces you to provide proof of citizenship. So if you aren't a citizen, if you can't prove that you're a citizen, you can't vote, which means the reason it would be hard for Democrats to win elections is because people that can't prove they're citizens won't be able to vote. Wow. That math was easy. She literally just said it out loud in front of a bunch of people. And now it's all over social media. It's like, what? They don't care, though. They really don't. They do two things. They'll say the quiet part out loud. They'll also blame you for what they're guilty of, which is kind of them saying the quiet part out loud as well. They call you a Nazi. They elect a guy with a Nazi tattoo. They call you a misogynist, sexual predator. They prop up sexual predators like Graham Platner, Eric Swalwell, and others. They call you a racist, literally the party of the KKK. But it's pretty easy. And in California, they're actually recruiting non-citizen teenagers to be election workers. Do you hear that? California is recruiting non-citizen teenagers to work the elections in their state. They can't vote, but they can work the elections. Here's the story. Green card holders as young as 16 years old can check voters off official rosters, distribute ballots, handle election equipment, and help close polling locations. The state admits it does not fully track how many are being used. They cannot legally vote in an American election. California is recruiting them to help administer one. Documents reviewed by this publication reveal that California officials are directing public schools to identify teenagers as young as 16 to work inside polling locations during the November 2026 election, including lawful permanent residents who are not United States citizens. These students are not being enlisted to hand out stickers or direct voters towards the entrance. County election agencies say they may issue ballots, check voters off official rosters, help operate election equipment, assist voters throughout the day, prepare ballots for pickup, and participate in closing poll locations. In other words, California has made citizenship optional for the people performing frontline election duties. Hello, how about that? But yeah, we're not trying to steal elections or anything or have people illegally vote. It's wild, man. And it's why God bless ICE for doing the Lord's work and getting people back home where they belong. Because if it wasn't for ICE, if it wasn't for this president, we would still have we still have countless stories out there. The people that are getting hemmed up, Sean Duffy was blasting this illegal truck driver who killed a UMass Lowell soccer star in Ohio. The guy failed an English proficiency test, and tried to destroy the dash cam evidence after the wreck. The guy couldn't speak English, but when the wreck happened, he tried to hide the dash cam so police couldn't get it and see what happened. Dude killed a college kid. Should have never been in this country. Certainly shouldn't have been on the road. And this young man's life was taken. Tobias Forsythe, 21 years old, star goalie for the UMass Lowell soccer team, with his whole life ahead of him, had his life stolen from him a week ago. Then you've got over in Michigan, speaking of Alyssa Slotkin, ICE is having to ask Michigan to detain a Haitian illegal alien that was released into the country by the Biden administration after an arrest for a barbaric stabbing of a coworker at a Michigan meat plant. On June 30th, Valamir DeGemsley, an illegal alien from Haiti, got into an argument with a coworker, a 21-year-old, at a meat processing facility. The argument escalated, and according to witnesses, Valamir allegedly chased down his coworker with a knife before stabbing him in the back. And despite the efforts of medics to save that coworker's life, he died. And who knows if Michigan's going to allow ICE to pick this guy up. These are the kind of people, by the way, when it comes to why ICE is even in the streets, these are the kind of people that ICE is trying to pick up from jails. And instead of them being able to do that, blue cities and blue states are saying, no, ICE is not allowed in our jails. They don't want them in the community, but they don't want them in the jails. Why would you not want ICE in your jails? What is happening there? You're protecting criminals. For the people that argue, and this all of this gets so conflated, for those that argue, I shouldn't be out here arresting people in the streets and all this, that, and the other. Well, tell that to the blue states. Tell that to the blue cities. Tell that to the cities and jurisdictions that won't allow ICE into their jails and won't let ICE know when they're releasing a criminal. And I'm talking about criminals that have more than just the crime of coming into the country illegally or overstaying their visa. Another illegal who entered the U.S. on Biden's open border snatched a special needs child from her bicycle and sexually assaulted her. That's just from a few days ago. Illegally entered the U.S. from Venezuela in 2022. He grabbed the little girl as she was riding her bicycle, shoved her into a car, and sexually assaulted her. The victim has severe and profound intellectual disabilities. This monster fled the scene, but he was later arrested by law enforcement. He's facing charges of aggravated kidnapping of a child, predatory criminal sexual assault, aggravated criminal sexual abuse, and sexual exploitation of a child. Animals, man. Animals. And then when something happens, when ICE is forced to shoot one of these people, everybody flips out. It's like, oh my God. Even Claudia Sheinbaum, the president of Mexico, is threatening to sue the Trump administration after ICE was forced to shoot an illegal that was trying to run them over. And go ahead. Sue us. We don't care. Liberalism being a mental disease is, you know, is one thing, but it's also a disease that is going to get you harmed or worse. It's going to get you hurt one day. There was a story from last week. I don't think we talked about it. It was one of these pro-Palestine, anti-ICE. She was an American citizen, but she had moved to Ireland. She had left the country and moved to Ireland because of fascism in the U.S. and because of Donald Trump, I guess. She moved to Ireland, met an illegal in Ireland. He was an asylum seeker and got with him and they started a relationship. And guess what he did? He brutally murdered her. Brutally murdered her. She ran from the U.S. because of ICE and what they were doing and ended up being brutally murdered by an asylum seeker in Ireland. Completely avoidable tragedy. But 43-year-old Jamie Carney was found deceased in a rented home at around 1:20 p.m. local time by a family member. She lived in the residence with her 13-year-old daughter. The murder scene, not only did she suffer serious head injuries, but had been hidden in by a duvet being placed over her. Liberalism, man, it's not going to be doing you any favors. I promise you that. 205-545-9950. Let's keep it rolling right after this.
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0: there's a deal where, you know how the National Guard has been in Washington, D.C. as of late, cleaning up D.C., crime's plummeted, D.C.'s being beautified. Well, National Guard members, which are really controlled by the governor, they had been sent there from a lot of different states, red and blue states. Well, Tim Walz has called his National Guardsmen back early because Rubio deported a child rapist that Tim Walz had pardoned. Yes, that is correct. Tim Walz pardoned a child rapist. So he got mad and he said, we're bringing our National Guard back from Washington, D.C. Now, you could say maybe it's just a coincidence, but there's a good chance that's the case. They were supposed to be there until July 23rd, but he recalled them after NPR said he concluded they were being sent to patrol areas, not relative to their initial task. Yeah, sure, buddy. Sure. Sure, buddy. We know what's going on there. And then another incident. This came out yesterday. One dad, after ICE agents opened fire in a self-defense when a suspect allegedly tried to run them over in Biddeford, Maine. Is it Biddeford, Maine? The FBI is now investigating that. Why don't y'all quit trying to run them over? You quit trying to run over ICE agents and they won't shoot you. I mean, the same thing goes for regular police. Like your local police, if you try to run them over, they are going to shoot you. Play stupid games, win stupid prizes. I don't understand where's the disconnect here. 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I got a question for you. 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
2: It's another gloomy day here in central Alabama with mainly cloudy conditions all day long. Temperatures are on the cooler side for July, in the 70s and 80s, with passing showers and storms throughout the day. Into the overnight hours, temperatures fall into the upper 60s to low 70s, as we'll expect a little bit more sunshine on Wednesday. Still can't rule out a scattering of storms tomorrow afternoon, but conditions do trend drier as we head towards the second half of your work week. By Thursday and Friday, highs back near 90 degrees, with only hit or miss storms each afternoon. I may be 3340 meteorologist at McKay Cowan on Talk 99.5.
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0: A female police officer was beaten by a mob of teens during a block party in South Carolina. They got this stuff called teen takeovers, where a bunch of thug kids come out and take over a city block or take over a business. They recovered from these teens multiple firearms and a makeshift spear. Do these teens think are they cavemen? A makeshift spear?
1: Real talk, real news, Talk 99.5.

0: 205-545-9950. Yeah. Let's go. Chuck Davis bringing you this part of the show. ChuckDavisLaw.com. ChuckDavisLaw.com. Speaking of attorneys, John the Country Lawyer should be on the podcast tonight. Is that right?
1: Yeah, now he likes to go by the old country lawyer. That's his big advertising scheme he's going to talk about tonight.
0: Okay. So the old country lawyer is going to be live on the Over the Line podcast tonight. Something you don't want to miss. That will be at 6 p.m. sharp. And by sharp, I mean like 6:05.
1: Right.
0: Because we can't get it. We can't ever start on time. But that's okay. That's okay. We're still going to be there for you. And can't wait to see you. Tune in all the ways that you can. You know, YouTube, Twitter, Facebook. We like to have y'all on YouTube because that's where people chat. That's where people complain, John Bird, on Facebook because we don't ever respond to the people that are in Facebook chat. But we really don't even see those. If you're on YouTube, we're more likely to see your chat and can respond to it. But also you can send in donations that way as well that will, if you want your thing read, you send in a donation and we'll read it for you.
1: Yeah.
0: But anyway, Chuck Davis Law, I got confused. I got lost. I'm talking about Chuck Davis. That's the most important thing right now. Chuck Davis Law. Listen, Chuck Davis is my personal attorney. I think that's really, I'm vouching for him. Like, legitimately, he's my attorney. So if you're going through a divorce, a custody battle, if you got personal injury stuff, wrongful death, slip and fall, car wrecks, and you're looking to get some money out of that, it's possible, but you got to have some good representation to back you up. Chuck is that guy. Probate, contracts, real estate, wills, these things are things that have to be done. And if you need an attorney, well, you will need an attorney if you don't have one. I suggest you go with my guy. He's my attorney. He's also Richard Dixon's attorney. So you got two guys right there that's vouching for him. That's all you need. ChuckDavisLaw.com is the website. 205-823-9992. It's 205-823-9992. And again, online, ChuckDavisLaw.com. No representation is made that the legal services provided are superior to the legal services provided by other lawyers. All right, ladies and gentlemen. Without further ado, it is time. What do you think the chances are it's going to be? Is that poop? It is time, ladies and gentlemen, for the poop.
2: Yeah. That doesn't belong there.

0: song.
1: Darlene Graham is officially being sworn in as the interim senator for South Carolina. Just in case you were wondering, they're going through the proper procedures and protocols. Up first, John Byrd. Not South Carolina, but North Carolina. North Carolina woman, 82 years old, survives 9 days trapped in her bathtub after fall.
0: Oh, dang.
1: Who's leaving their 82-year-old mom or grandma by herself for 9 days? Like, somebody's got to go check.
0: I hope nobody from my part of the woods.
1: An 82-year-old North Carolina woman says she survived after falling in her bathtub and being trapped there for 9 days by turning the faucet on with her foot and drinking water that she managed to splash up to her face, all while drifting in and out of consciousness.
0: What the?
1: Joan Revitt recently shared her remarkable survival story with North Carolina's The Mountaineer newspaper, providing an extreme example of the kinds of emergencies that can face the millions of older Americans who fall by accident annually, according to the CDC estimates. Such falls are prevalent enough that in the 1980s, they served as the premise of the Life Alert medical alarm and protection company's commercials, which thrust the phrase, "I've fallen and I can't get up," into U.S. lexicon. Furthermore, on Sunday, 84-year-old Kentucky Senator Mitch McConnell revealed that it was a fall that led to a June 14th hospitalization that had kept him out of the public eye for weeks. By the way, he's still out. Says he didn't break any bones, didn't have a heart attack or a stroke or nothing. But he's still in the hospital like 6 weeks later.
0: Not good in
1: her case. Revitt, a widow since 2023, living by herself in a mountain home in the North Carolina community of Clyde.
0: Man,
1: you know where Clyde is?
0: Yeah, it's barely a community.
1: She told the Mountaineer that from isolated a physical rehabilitation facility bed where she was recovering, that the act of prayer comforted her as she waited for more than a week for help. She said, quote, "I stayed away from the dark side of the whole situation because once you go down there, how do you get out?"
0: Mm-hmm.
1: Sheriff Bill Wilkie of Haywood County, North Carolina, confirmed deputies with his office found Rivet on June 10th after her brother, Bill Lesko, who lives in Georgia, called them to check on her well-being. Lesko became concerned when his sister, who lives 5 hours from him, had not returned his calls checking on her, which occur at least weekly, as the Mountaineer reported. Lesko had reportedly first called her neighbors, who noticed Rivet's car was in the driveway, but there had been no signs of movement inside. Deputies arrived to find Rivet semi-conscious in the bathtub

0: she needed to drink if she was going to survive the ordeal. The faucet was at the tub's far end, and she couldn't grasp it with her hand. She told the outlet that she figured out how to turn the knob of the tub faucet with her foot and then drank water by splashing it up to her face. Meanwhile, she slipped in and out of consciousness as she saw days, quote, get dark and lighter, dark and lighter.
1: Wait a minute. I've got a question here. How do you splash the water? With your feet?
0: No, with her hands. She just can't get up because her back's hurt. Her arms still work.
1: I know, but her feet are all the way down there. When she turns it on, the faucet's down that way.
0: She probably had to fill it up some. I don't know. I don't want to think about this woman being naked.
1: That's all that you care about. You don't want to think. I don't want to think about that poor woman being there for days.
0: She recalled praying, Lord, help, help, help, release the pain. As she struggled to get comfortable in the tub, imprisoning her. She also remembered thinking at one point, quote, oh my goodness, what did I do? But she said she did not remember first responders bringing her to the hospital after her brother's intervention led them to Rivet. She arrived with severe dehydration and bed sores from spending so much time positioned in the tub. Hospital staff treated her with IVs and administered liquid food while she recovered. She had been transferred to a rehab facility in Waynesville, North Carolina, by the time the interview was published. Man, that's a lot.
1: Poor thing.
0: Poor grandma.
1: Yeah, that doesn't belong there. Grandma doesn't belong there in the tub for a week.
0: No, she does not. Next up, the headline reads, let's see here. What do we have? Hold on a second. Stand by. I've almost got it. Hush. Oh my gosh. This is ridiculous. I don't even have the story. Hold on. Let me try one more thing.
1: Oh, no. This is so embarrassing.
0: This headline says... gosh, I gotta refresh it. The headline says, King's Lynn shoplifter Donatas Sakalauskas, I guess it's his name, seen putting hand up his bottom in Peterborough.
1: That's an unfortunate name for a town.
0: What?
1: That's pretty vague. Hopefully there's details.
0: King's Lynn shoplifter seen putting his hand up his bottom in Peterborough. Ah, man.
1: I guess he was stuffing something up there. And
0: it says, I don't have the full article because it's got a freaking
1: paywall thing.
0: Yeah.
1: And well, did the AI thing.
0: Well, I did, and it won't give it to me. But I had, I think I know what to do. Hang on. I think I got it. Yeah, I had to sign up for it.
1: You've got to tell us about what that has transpired. I need details.
0: I forgot to sign into this thing. I never sign in for this stuff, but I got it now. All right, here we go.
1: All right.
0: It says, a shoplifter who was seen putting his hand up his bottom in a city center has yet to be sentenced. North Lynn man Donatas Sakalauskas was due to find out his fate at Lynn Magistrate's Court on Thursday for outraging public decency and several thefts. Throughout May, Sakalauskas, 42, pinched alcohol and food from Tesco and Sainsbury on Lynn's Hardwick Retail Park, as well as from Heron Foods in the town center. Is it somewhere in the UK, obviously. On May 18th, he visited Peterborough and was seen exposing his buttocks and inserting his hand into his genital area and buttocks.
1: Okay, so it wasn't up. He didn't put his hand up his butt.
0: No, I think it says inserted his hand into
1: genital area
0: and buttocks. It says he was not sentenced on Thursday after the judge who was representing him
1: refused to touch him, to shake his hand,
0: asked for the eight offenses he was due to be sentenced for to be tied in.

0: with other matters at the court. In a previous hearing, he admitted to a lengthy list of offenses he was due to be sentenced for, including stealing alcohol and food worth 28 pounds on May 6th from Tesco. The next day, he returned twice to the supermarket and stole similar items worth 69 pounds and 45 pounds. On May 26th, he breached an order handed to him after a previous theft, and he was seen entering Tesco despite being banned. On May 21st, he destroyed a bottle of wine in the supermarket, resulting in his being charged with criminal damage. His final offense, which took place on June 2nd, when he stole an energy drink worth $149 from Heron Food. They didn't go into much detail about exposing his buttocks and inserting his hand into his genital area and buttocks.
1: Yeah, well, it's a local paper, so it's probably, you know, just whoever.
0: Well, your hand doesn't belong there. Is
1: no,
0: the moral of the
1: it
0: story.
1: Does not.
0: And last but not least, man's mortifying poo incident 2 years ago lands him in prison. Says a man who defecated on a wall before cleaning himself with a sandwich has been sent to prison for 6 weeks.
1: With an ish sandwich.
0: Yeah, the old ish sandwich. Shetland Ham magistrates issued the sentence to Mark Mortimer.
1: All right, this is England, right?
0: Yeah, all of these seem man. Mark Mortimer, at a hearing on July 1st, it followed him having been convicted of an act of outraging public decency following the incident in Lidbrook more than 2 years ago. Mortimer pleaded guilty to outraging public decency and breaking into a cottage in Lidbrook and stealing a torch on the same day when his case finally reached the court on April 1st. He failed to appear at the court sentencing on May 12th, prompting magistrates to issue a warrant. Mortimer pleaded guilty to an affray at Colford on October 29th, 2024, when a separate case was heard in that court on May 5th of this year. He was given a four-month prison sentence, but was released due because of the time he had already spent in custody. The 47-year-old has since been sent behind bars, being given 6 weeks in prison for an act of outraging public decency and the same sentence to run concurrently for burglary and theft. In May this year, those running the Lidbrook and District Community Social Club in the small forest of Deem Village spoke about what he did at the venue on the evening of February 13th, 2024. Spokeswoman for the club, who did not want to be named, previously said, quote, he came in at about 8:30 p.m. and acted very bizarrely. He said some strange things. He asked if he could use the toilet. We said he could, and he did. He was in there for 4 or 5 minutes. She said Mortimer, who had a dog with him, was blunt, asking for a drink, but saying he didn't have any money to pay for it. He also reportedly claimed he had a bomb in his pocket, although club officials saw for themselves that it was actually a large silver metal ball. The spokeswoman's staff said staff pretended that the club was closing because his behavior was so strange they wanted him to leave, but they were amazed when they went outside when he went then went outside and defecated on the wall of the club before wiping his bottom with a sandwich that he took out of a black bag he had with him. The spokeswoman said, who has run the club with her partner for 10 years, says, I've never known anything so disgusting in all of my life. You don't expect anybody to do anything that disgusting.
1: Man. Now, did he go with the intention of wiping his butt with the sandwich?
0: I don't know. 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

0: 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I am 40 years old. All right. That's fairly young. I guess people would consider that young, right? Is that young, John Byrne? 40?
1: Compared to me, yeah.
0: And at 40 years old, I am doing the testosterone treatments at Alabama Men's Clinic. As they started to tell me about it, you know, I was like, man, that sounds like a really awesome thing, like a life-changing thing. But I'm not going to have low T, so I'm not going to be able to do it. But I'll get tested anyway. And sure enough, I get tested, and guess what? Your boy's got low T. And I'm not ashamed to say it, because I'm going to be feeling better than I've felt in a long time. Probably better than I even felt in my 20s, because I was a fat slob back then anyway. But I'm on it, and now I want you guys to give it a shot as well. So here's the number. Call them up, set an appointment, get tested, see where your levels are at, and then they'll come up with a plan for you. 205-598-7000. 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Tell Jeremy and the boys I sent you, and you'll be one happy camper. Don't forget, Over the Line tonight. Want to see you there, cozy. And we'll do this all over again tomorrow. How does that sound? Thank you, John Byrne. Thank you to everybody.
1: Yes, sir.
0: Until next time, Sir Cut.
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4: The U.S. Department of Education is launching an initiative within K through 12 public schools across the nation to crack down on sexual predators. The initiative was launched from the Department of Education's Civil Rights Division and was detailed in a letter sent out this week. The Education Secretary, Linda McMahon, says that teachers' unions have shown a willingness to shield their members from disciplinary action for gross misconduct, and she says this gross misconduct must be held accountable for the sake of the students. The letter calls on any educational entity that receives federal funding to respond in accordance with law when it comes to sexual harassment or abuse allegations from within any school program or activity. McMahon also said that anyone who believes that the school or local law enforcement has failed to respond appropriately to these allegations can file a complaint within the Department of Education. I'll be back with more Alabama stories after this.
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4: 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That resulted in a chase. Police say that Kirksey was seen throwing items from his bike and then shortly thereafter losing control of that motorcycle. There was a brief foot chase before Kirksey was then taken into custody. I'm Andrea Tice.
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0: again, live on the road today in Wall, South Dakota. We told y'all a little bit about this stop. This is literally a stop in the middle of the road. If you're traveling between, Sioux Falls on Interstate 90, heading into Rapid City, a lot of tourists come through here on their way to see Mount Rushmore. And we're at the very, very famous highway stop called Wall Drug. I assume what it started as a drugstore years ago, and their gimmick was they'd give you a free cup of water while you're out there traveling on the warm summer highways. And they've always had this 5-cent coffee, which inside the restaurant over there, you'll see plenty of people lining up to get, you pay it, you put a nickel in the box and get yourself a cup of coffee. That grew into a huge tourist stop. They've actually got a village here that people stop in. I'll show you around a little bit. That's sort of a, this, I'm in a back area. AJ, hope you're doing all right today. I just asked them, they said, where do you want to set up? I said, right by that buffalo. So if you can see behind me, there's a buffalo's ass. It's the best angle I could get to not be in the way.
1: Well, at least there's that buffalo won't charge you, though.
0: Yeah, he ain't coming at me. He's doing his thing over there. He and I have an understanding. He said, F around and find out. I said, okay, I'll stay back here. I would never walk behind a horse like this. I'd be afraid he'd kick me. But so there's a big stuffed buffalo. And it's just, this is a fun stop for kids. The area that you see there is this is called the back porch area. And inside that building, later I'm going to move that camera. If you can see to the left of the screen, or I guess the right of the screen, there's a bunch of old Western photographs that depict the history of this area, and in particular this establishment. And it's just a museum in and of itself all down the wall. I find myself going back there to use the restroom, and I just stand there for 30 minutes reading the captions and looking at these pictures. But, of course, a little bit of an outside shot of the back of this place. So hanging out at Wall Drug today, we'll probably have some interviews, some tourists coming through, but going to be lots of kids. AJ, I'm right across from a splash pad. And if it gets any hotter, I'm going to go over there and get splashed. I'm just saying, I may take the camera with me, probably ruin some equipment, because I am outside, and right now it's 98 degrees. It's going up to 103 here today. But this was the best place for me to be. There's so many tourists that come through the dining room and eat. And by the way, I had an amazing cheeseburger just a little while ago. Really was good. That good old greasy kind of good, you know, hot off the grill. To get ready for the show, and they were so helpful. Let me just go ahead from the outset and say, a lot of places I'll show up and they say, well, there's your corner, and I start schlepping and hooking up stuff, and people are friendly. But this, they showed up with a team of people to help me cart the stuff in here. They had rolly carts. I had 4 or 5 guys. I had like a crew to set up, and I was like, this is like the old days of radio when there was a bunch of us on a location. So it was just nice. And the people here, one of them told me, he goes, we call it South Dakota nice. And I was like, you're exactly about that. You're just right about that. So more South Dakota today. Hopefully one more stop here before we head back south again. But and we'll get more into the location itself. There's so much news to get to today. It's a pretty eventful news day. And we're going to try to keep y'all up with everything. Even though we're doing these road shows, our commitment is that we will not neglect the headlines, especially as serious things seem to be with the Iran situation and whatever this thing is on Thursday, as lots of headlines breaking today too. Plenty of your phone calls as well, like always, 545-9950. If y'all want to jump in on the show, we are here for you for that. And we're just going to do 4 hours of chit-chat here and see what happens. Let me start. I guess one of the things that folks are really anticipating in the news today, and AJ, I sent you some sound, just give me a cue when you have that ready, is this thing with Trump on Thursday night. Now, we did get a hint last night. It was announced in the early part of our show, and we got a hint that it had to do with election fraud. And, man, they're either overselling this in a way I haven't seen things oversold in a long time. Now, Trump is not shy about hyperbole and pitching things, but I'm telling you, whatever he's going to do Thursday night, they have set up. They have put it on the tee, and they're talking about declassifying evidence we've never seen. Something that they've set up for people to access this information about how the 2020 election was straight stolen. Particularly, a lot of folks have focused in on the Georgia election, where Warnock and Ossoff amazingly carried a state that it didn't make any sense that those two would get elected in a state like Georgia, but there they are in the United States Senate. And both of those guys, of course, are on the defensive today. And we'll give you any other updates if anything else gets leaked out. But we still got, you know, more than 48 hours to wait on whatever this is. So Trump today did not shy away from talking about how important or serious he thinks this address to the nation. This isn't a news conference where he sends the FBI out to do a press conference and answer some questions. This isn't just a media statement. Sometimes you'll put those together and have a little media statement to the public. This is being billed. It's like, you know, it's what we used to do when we go to war or whatever. So maybe it's big. Maybe it's just another effort to get the SAVE Act some more traction, which with the state of the Senate right now, they wouldn't want to try to take a vote with the flux with Mitch McConnell and Lindsey Graham and all the stuff that has gone on in the Senate. But real quick, let's listen to the president. He had a quick gaggle inside the White House today. This is what it sounded like.
2: We're anticipating your big announcement on Thursday night regarding election machines and integrity. Can you give us sort of a sneak peek about what to expect and tell us
3: what
2: you're
3: Well, I'd rather save it. It will concern that subject, and we'll have a couple of other things to
2: Why
3: say.
2: Why should people watch, though?
3: But I'd rather save it, but it's really big news. It's really, really big news. And our country has to shape up. But that's what we're going to be talking about Thursday is it doesn't get bigger, because without free and fair elections, you don't have a country. We'll be discussing other things too, but it's going to be a very big announcement. Yeah.
0: So he said they'd be discussing other things too, and I don't know exactly what he's alluding to with that, but we'll all wait with anticipation, and wherever we land on Friday, I'm sure it'll be the thing everybody's talking about on Friday. Now, I'll go ahead and warn you, there have been a couple of occasions, and I spoke to this a lot yesterday, where, you know, in Trump world, where he is constantly in front of the media, where he's constantly sort of bloviating, and I like his bloviating. I like the confidence. I like a president that loves his country and sticks up for his country and wants to fight and win. I love all that stuff. But sometimes there's a little letdown factor when you hope it's all right, or you hope it comes true, or you hope it's as big as he's saying that it is. And so I'm going to wait with some optimistic anticipation, but I'm
1: Well, unfortunately, we had lost Leland. We're going to try to get him back up. 205-545-9950. You can also check us out at Real Talk 995 TV on YouTube. Always streaming.
0: Witnessing
1: as well
0: real
1: too.
0: Time.
1: Oh, looks like we got him
0: real
1: back
0: life.
1: Here. All right. You're,
0: okay,
1: you're back.
0: Yeah, I see that. Every now and then we might have a little glitch like that. I noticed that the satellite dish is rocking in the wind a little bit, and there's not much I can do about that. It's a pretty windy environment. That thing has to be outdoors, but sorry about that.
1: Yeah, that's what happens when you are on the road. You get situations like this as well. But we're going to try to get him back. Hopefully, he'll come back up here pretty soon. 205-545-9950 as Leland's on the road. And what we'll try to do real quick until, let's see if I can get him back up. Are you back?
0: Yeah, man.
1: There you
0: I think
1: go.
0: I'm good to go. I can hear you now. I was apologizing for the satellite dish wobbling in the wind. And we also got these little kids running around it, which makes me nervous. I'm going to go spank one of them. But I had one spot to put this thing to try to keep foot traffic away from it. But it's a little bit windy, and when those things wobble, they can do that. But so far, it's been pretty good in the setup and testing as we've rolled along tonight. Anyway,
1: well, if anyone's watching the YouTube, it's down right now, but we'll get that up pretty soon. But you still at least hear Leland.
0: YouTube's not working? We don't have
1: YouTube? Well, the video streaming went down after this last glitch and it's not back up
0: yet. Oh, okay. I see what you're saying. Yeah, because that's going to take a minute to recover. We'll roll with it this afternoon. That's what we do when we're out here walking on the moon with these traveling shows. Let me talk to you about Alabama Gold Refinery. And let you know that that is, of course, a place you can go to do gold, silver, platinum exchanges. What's funny is in here, there's, see if I can find that real quick. If you go inside the museum just a little bit, there is a setup of a bunch of people panning for gold. It's sort of a place where you can go in. It's kind of over, let me move that camera. Of course, you said the cameras aren't quite up yet. I'll show you all that in just a little bit. There's a place where tourists can come in here. And they've got a little artificial stream set up in the back where those folks are in the back. And you can sort of see what it was like back in the day to pan for gold. Big part of the West, big part of all the scenery out here. 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And a guy just knocked my disc completely over, AJ. So this thing's probably going to go out now. I'm going to have to put some more cones by that thing. An elderly gentleman decided to do the hustle and the bump with the dish. Is it okay? We're still there?
1: Yeah, we're still here.
0: All right. 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
0: Hey y'all, it's Leland. How would you like to be my coworker? We've got a position open here at Talk 99.5. 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

0: All right, y'all, here we go again. Leland Live, talking to NM5 in Wall, South Dakota, hanging out here at the famous Wall Drug Tourist Stop. Well, some of those tourists are fans of the show, AJ. I was walking out there to fix the satellite dish, and I heard these guys yell my name. They heard my voice and recognized the show, and I tried to get them to come over here to me, but they were a little bit bashful. We'll see if we can get them to do that later. Pretty cool. A lot of Alabamians come through this part of the country, and of course, people that don't know the show just walk up and sit and stare and like, who is this guy? What is he doing? Why is he talking? But here we are out here keeping things going. Of course, Southern Skies Dermatology. Speaking of being on the outside, it is summertime, and I know the rains have kept a lot of folks inside so far this summer. And y'all, we got more of it. The good news is some of the new forecast models have a whole lot less rain coming toward the south, or that tropical system may not develop. And I was kind of pulling against that thing. We started getting some early indications of tropical activity, but man, I really want to show you a picture of this bulldog getting in the splash pad right now. He's about as happy as any dog I've ever seen. That dog is burning up. He found the water and ran right to it and got himself splashed. That was adorable. Anyway, he's an English bulldog, by the way. We know one of those little tough ones with the shoulders.
1: Mm-hmm.
0: He's just looking at me. I wish I could turn the camera around. Maybe I'll spot him here in just a second. Got a little distracted there. Southern Skies Dermatology, bringing you the show tonight and taking care of business all day long when it comes to skin cancer. We're outdoor people, which is why they set up Southern Skies in the first place. They were trying to set it up so folks could be able to get checked for skin cancer. We have a high propensity of skin cancer in our part of the woods, and so they set up that shop. It was actually a previous set of doctors that set up Southern Skies and decided to we had a big need here in the South. We had a lot of high rates of cancer, and what we needed was a practice that solely focused on that, and so that's what they built. And it's pretty doggone amazing. I do appreciate them and what they do for people. And I love to get that we got a message yesterday from one of our listeners that had gone and they had spotted something that they determined was precancerous, which meant he's a little more vulnerable. He caught something so early, they can now keep a vigilant check on everything that he does. And so that's, of course, what they do for him all the time. And I appreciate him reaching out. There he is, AJ. I got him on my camera now. You see that? You see a little man right there getting himself wet. SouthernSkiesDermatology.com. SouthernSkiesDermatology.com. That bulldog, he's enjoying the day. We just got some poles in between us, and then some fat tourist kid just got right in the shot. So, y'all hanging out here at Wall Drug this afternoon. Let's talk about something that's in the news in a very serious way, and it's explosive diarrhea. I know that I don't want to steal the franchise from Andrew McLean's show, because this is a staple of what he and John Bird do every day, and I will leave this to the experts on poop and diarrhea and poop stories. But this thing is, it's out there. It's the Cyclospora is the parasite that is showing up and has hit what some believe are 31 different states. And a lot of it, right, the headlines today when I got up and started reading the news is that the focus is on Taco Bell, in particular, the lettuce at Taco Bell. And I've told you for years, y'all, quit buying all the hype about eating salad. It'll kill you. Salad will take you out. So you got to be careful with all that stuff. I even, as soon as I heard that story, I started pulling the lettuce off anything that was served to me. It's not worldwide, and it's not a big lettuce problem, but it's something to do with the supply chain at Taco Bell. AJ, when's the last time you went to Taco Bell?
2: 1999.
0: Oh, really?
2: It's been a couple of years.
0: I saw a meme that said, this is not an outbreak. This has been going on for 30 years. but it's true, and we see this sometimes in grocery stores. Just a while back, they had to pull some blueberries from, I believe it was our Publix stores and some other grocery stores in our area. They had to pull those products because of, I think in those cases, there was some E. coli contamination, and that starts at the farm level. I don't know where these parasites come from. But what I have heard is that, and this may be why lettuce is such a factor, a lot of times you're not going to cook lettuce. Lettuce is put on, say you put it on a hamburger, you're going to cook the burger, and you're going to slap the lettuce on there, maybe melt the cheese, whatever. But if you cook whatever you eat to 159 degrees, apparently that's the only thing they believe that'll actually kill this cyclospora that is apparently traveling around and affecting different states. The good news for us is so far on the big map of states that have reported cases, now there are hundreds of cases under investigation right now. They haven't directly been able to connect to this particular outbreak. But Alabama's not on that list right now, and that's good news. And for some reason, Taco Bell gets singled out of having this outbreak, and it's mainly if they can trace it down to what it is in Taco Bell, I think they can quickly get past any kind of PR damage, because that's what you worry about one of these things. You don't want your product. I mean, I guess the bar's low with Taco Bell, because people always make the poop jokes and the diarrhea jokes when it comes to Taco Bell. Does not bother me. I don't know where people get all that, but people do it, and it's kind of an American meme. So it may be that the PR hit to them in terms of customers staying away from there until this gets cleared up is not going to be as bad. This is not political in that people are choosing not to go there for some stance they're taking, like a Bud Light situation or a Cracker Bell situation. This is just something that we know, and we're all sophisticated enough, we'll see from time to time. And Taco Bell just needs to get a handle on it and address it as soon as they can.
2: They just need to change their slogan. Instead of run to the border, run to the bathroom.
0: Run to the body.
2: You got to go to the bathroom?
0: It's like, yeah, y'all, this ain't an outbreak, man. Our senses are numb to this. We know what Taco Bell does to you.
2: Well, first of all, if your gut does not hurt after eating Taco Bell, then you are a stronger person than me, because I don't think you have to have a parasitic diarrhea worm, because after I eat that last
0: explosive
2: bite, yeah, I eat that last bite of that Taco Bell, my stomach goes, brrr, and I'm like,
0: you can hear it.
2: Yep.
0: Man, I'll go ahead and tell you, I don't do a lot of fast food anymore. I try my best to avoid it, but sometimes in a pinch, man, you're hurry, you're running late, you just got to do what you got to do, and Taco Bell's one of my go-tos. They're so convenient, they're everywhere. And so if I see one, I can quickly talk myself into do it. For me, it's a number six. That's the two chalupas with a crunchy taco. That's my go-to. Mm-hmm. What's your go-to there? Do you know it all?
2: Yeah, I do. I like the chicken chalupas. Yeah, I definitely go for that. Yeah, that's my. Now sometimes I do like the quesadilla.
0: Quesadilla, I've heard, is pretty good. It's as one comedian said, it's all the same ingredients.
2: It really
0: in
2: is.
0: Different shapes. I remember one time they had, what was it? They had this flat thing. He goes, somebody was with me, and they're like, I don't want the flat thing. So he just said, here. And he folded it and handed it back to him. He said, now it's a burrito. It's like, it's the exact same thing. But yeah, look out for it. We'll let you know if we hear anything else about cyclospora. Everybody repeat after me, cyclospora. Apparently wrecking people's bowels in the bathroom. Now, I haven't heard about any deaths or hospitalizations, but that could be the case. Because if you think of a vulnerable person, somebody already with intestinal issues or a weak system, gets hit with this kind of parasite. This is a parasitic spread, apparently, is what I'm understanding. So, anyway, there's that. All right, let's see what else we can do before we get down to the bottom of the hour. We have a super busy show this afternoon. All-American Metals next up here on the show. These are my folks that can get any kind of metal project that you want done. This is what they've done since the 1960s. I love good family businesses, two-generation businesses. And, of course, All-American Metals is just that. They've been around since, like I said, the late 60s. Two families founded this business, and they were putting up and walking steel back before I was born. And nowadays, they can do it all. Big manufacturing buildings, if you've got a warehouse space, if you want to expand, all the way down to what I know more about, which is the residential use of what they do. And that would be a pole barn and the kits that can be put together for that. And by the way, just because it's a pole barn and people understand the simplicity of those structures, it doesn't have to be cookie cutter. It doesn't have to be a uniform shape. Let them customize it for you and get it to fit your actual needs. You might need a little more square footage in one direction or the other. Maybe your idea should be a little wider or a little bit longer, and they can challenge you on that, because it starts with their design process, where they're going to spit out a set of stamped plans and be able to use those for all the planning that you're going to have to do. In some cases, you're going to be in areas where you've got to do zoning, and maybe if you're going to do financing, the bank's going to want to see what you're building. And so they can get that for you in an engineering way. And then when you're ready, they're going to produce that building, and that's what I love about the process. They control all of it. They can actually produce the entire building, every component, put it all together in a kit, and bring it on their trucks to your property so it's all right. And then you have the comfort of knowing if there's something missing in the package or something's not exactly correct, they're right here and can immediately remediate that for you. But because they're local and working directly with you, the chances of that are super low. I can just tell you, they came out and did a patch job on a big crinkly corner of my building. It was just too high for me to get to from a situation that happened. And when they got done with it, you could not tell. And I didn't originally get those components from them, but the color was dead on. The patterns were dead on. The repair took them just a half a day. Would have taken me 2 weeks to try to do it myself. These are my folks to produce that steel building for you. Again, residential, commercial, retail build-outs, mini storage, whatever it is you got going on, it's All American Metals. Live here in Wall, South Dakota at the infamous and famous and historic Wall Drug with all the other tourists. Going up and down Interstate 90, heading out west. Leland Live, talking to NM5. Y'all stay tuned.

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8: 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China's expressing concern over shipping through the Strait of Hormuz.
9: An apartment complex in Hoover has been declared a public nuisance by the city council. We'll tell you more.
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9: And the price of liquor in Alabama may be going up due to big plans by the ABC board. 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

0: All right, y'all, welcome back into the show, Legal Live Talk 99.5. I just had a Japanese tourist come over here and start staring at me. That's what I threw underwear. She came over and she had her hand up in the air like, I would like to ask you a question.
1: And, maybe she thought you was information.
0: Yeah, and these damn people just walk right over. They just walk right into my dish. I don't know what they're doing. Anyway, good luck to me the rest of the afternoon if I don't wind up in a fight and arrested because these damn kids can't keep doing. Anyway. Wall Drug, here we are, having a good time in Wall, South Dakota. More on that here in just a little bit. Storm restoration. Speaking of the weather, let me see what the temperature is right now. We've got a lot of rain out there scattered around in the forecast this afternoon. Been keeping our eye on the possibility of a tropical system down in the Gulf. That doesn't look like it's going to come together, and that's good news for us. But you never know. These things are fickle. 98 degrees where I am. AJ, it's cooler in Tampa, Florida, and Birmingham, Alabama than here today. Right now, y'all are at 83. I'm jealous. For the first part of this trip, I was the one getting out of the... Here come my homeboys. Y'all want to come over here? Oh, he wants to take a selfie, but he doesn't want to be on the... You want to come talk to me on the radio? Come here. These are folks from our hometown, as I was just talking about, storm restoration, roofing. All these folks want to... AJ, I feel like a little goldfish in a goldfish tank. I can't talk him into getting on. You want to be on the radio back home? You running from the law, aren't you? I know. I've seen that look. Anyway, lots of distractions here at Wall Drugs. This place, I can tell you, at any given time, there's probably 1,000 people in this little village doing this little interstate stop. It's pretty cool. Anyway, let me go back to Greg Nelson and storm restoration and the weather and all that good stuff. Man, as the weather beats down on your roof during the summertime, winter does the same thing. It's not just storms and hail and the things we would suspect. Sometimes it's just time. And if it's time and time is eating away at your roof, there's nobody I trust more than Greg Nelson. Greg's just a good man. When you meet him, you'll understand that. He's all about one thing, that's running his roofing company the way he does. You know, he does such a good job, and they've got such success with it. Most of his kids, he's got 10 mostly grown kids, and these guys are all in his business with him there. He's taught them how to get up there on the roofs. He's got some of his daughters involved in working with the claims adjusters and the insurance companies, because that's an important interface with your roofer. They're going to go to your roofer for some explanation of why that thing, why you're making the claim. And if you've got the right claim, if you've got an expert like Greg to tie it together and show to the adjuster, here's what needs to be fixed. Here's what it's going to cost from us. Here's the damage. You're more likely to have a legitimate claim honored by your insurance company. I'll be honest with you, and Greg wouldn't say this, he's too much of a gentleman, but there are a lot of fly-by-night companies that just show up after a storm that really give that industry a bad name. They do shoddy work or run off with people's money because they have them in a vulnerable position, and that's a bad place to be. After a storm, you got water coming in, you don't know what to do. Anybody that shows up in a truck with a crew looks like relief to you, but you could go down a terrible road with that. So that's why every night when we talk about storm restoration, I try to give you this number. So, and y'all take my advice. Just take some of these home services companies, stick them in your contacts in case you're looking for them. You're going to be trying to recall the name and the number, and it's going to be difficult. If you got this stuff ready to go, you'll be ready to go in a look and give you a price. It's Storm Restoration Roofing, 205-542-3531, 205-542-3531, Storm Restoration Roofing. AJ, do you think we should name this buffalo back over here?
1: Oh, of course.
0: His butt is making an appearance on the show. He's on wheels. I just realized they can move this guy around. Maybe I'll turn him just a little bit. You think they'll mind? Hang on just a second. Watch.
1: All right, Leland is literally turning the buffalo. Ooh, it does roll. Okay. Maybe this is how the buffalo roam.
0: He's heavier than I thought he was. I don't want to dance. I'm afraid I'm going to break his leg off or something. I have to pay for a buffalo. I don't know what that would cost. That thing is huge, man. Oh, he's furry, too.
1: Is it a real buffalo, or is it just
0: like... Yeah, it's a real stuffed buffalo, man. It's they taxidermied a buffalo and stuck him out here. He's just one of the many symbols. If you can see far down that way, they've got a bucking bronco cowboy kind of guy. This is cowboy country, man. We're still up in it. Let me show you something else.
1: Well, is he a friend when you lose a friend?
0: Yes. All I know is also Wall Drug, what they're famous for are these entertaining billboards along Interstate 90. I saw the first one coming east way back into Wyoming. And as soon as you hit the South Dakota border, and I've heard they've got them in other states, there are wall drug billboards to steer you into this place. They make Alex Shinora look like a Sunday school teacher. I mean, they're all over it. Now, if I zoom in right here, and I'm sorry if y'all are listening on the radio, you can't see any of this stuff. Just use your imagination. That's about as tight as I can get on that shot. Way in the back there is a mechanical dinosaur. Now, look, not everybody wants a mechanical dinosaur. And yes, they understand this. You see his head? Can you see him back there?
1: Yes.
0: So that thing just sits there in the corner, and little kids come get their picture made with it, as you can see. But in a minute, that thing will just go off, and his eyes light up, and he starts roaring and moving his head around. You see him moving his head? And it freaks the little kids out to no end, and it's the funniest thing in the world to watch. Because I don't know if their parents always tell them that. You see him moving? He's about to. When it starts, I think this loud lightning or something goes off, and it scares the hell out of the kids. It's insane to watch. But so it's a lot of gimmicky stuff and a lot of fun stuff, too. When you're weary on the road, a lot of people travel by car and with a set of wheels to get out. And that's how this whole place got started. Wall is actually across from the Badlands, and it's the Badlands Park. This is kind of the gateway to it. The whole town, which is a tiny little town, is the gateway to the whole place. And do you want to come over? Come over. All right. So I think we actually have a. We'll just stay with the whole thing. Come over here and grab this microphone. Let me.
1: Looks like Leland's getting ready to get a guest here as the system decided to go ahead and crap out on him just a little bit. I'm going to try to filibuster as much as I possibly can.
2: Frank,
1: there he is. Okay, we're back.
2: Wall, South Dakota originally, and I'm human resources at Wall Drug.
0: Okay, and she's the one that caught me out in the alley and got me parked, and you guys showed up with a cart. I was bragging on you earlier. You had a whole team of people let me get in here. And the thing is, when I called Rick, is Rick the owner?
2: He's right there.
0: Well, Rick, get over
2: I
0: here.
2: Let's get too.
0: We'll drag Rick into this and get a little bit of history, get a history lesson for you here at Wall Drug too. Let me move myself into the frame. We're multitasking here. Rick, we appreciate you having us. When I called Rick, I'm going to go ahead and tell you, it's the first time we've met, but he was so gracious. I explained what I wanted to do. I said, we got this little show back in Alabama. We just want to come hang out and show the folks back home what we do. Rick, come up here to the mic, and we'll chat with you real quick. But I thank you a whole lot for letting us take up a little bit of your time over here in the corner by the buffalo. We've showed the buffalo's butt quite a bit on our camera this afternoon. Thank you for having us today.
3: You bet.
0: You guys were so nice for us getting in here. Tell us a little bit of the history of Wall and how this all wound up being here like this.
3: Well, my grandparents, Ted and Dorothy Husted, purchased a property on the other side of Main Street in 1931.
0: Okay.
3: It was a patent medicine store, and Ted was a pharmacist, so it instantly became a drug store. But it was the dirty 30s. It was the Dust Bowl era. It was the worst possible time to start anything. Nobody in the area really had any money. And so they were barely making it. They were given it 5 years. Ted and Dorothy were living in back of the store, which was 24 by 60, in the last 20 feet behind a brown curtain with their four-year-old son, Billy, my dad.
0: Oh, wow. And from there, all this happened.
3: Well, they were going broke. They were at the end of, they were given it 5 years. They're at the end of the 5 years. My grandmother was across town giving Billy a nap, and I just learned in the last 6 months, and my godmother, Mary, who'd just been born, and listened to all the traffic going out of U.S. 16, out of the Badlands, and 14 through Wall on the way to Black Hills, and on the way to the Black Hills in Rapid City.
0: Yeah.
3: And she thought, here all these people are going, and U.S. 14, 16 out of the Badlands wasn't paved then.
0: This is all dirt.
3: All dirt.
0: Dusty,
3: hot day.
0: Yeah.
3: She thought how hot and thirsty these travelers are. Here we sit with a great big soda fountain, all the ice in the world, and no customers. And she had an idea. She asked the lady, would you watch Billy and Mary? I need to go down to the store and talk to Ted. And when she got there, she said, Ted, we have to let people know we're here. We should put up a sign, get a soda, get a beer, turn next corner just as near to Highway 16 and 14, free ice water, Wall Drug. And Ted thought, that was a little corny, but it might work. We weren't even, that was the moment we became Wall Drug, named after the town wall that sits on the wall of the Badlands. Before that, the business was Husted Drugstore, after the family.
0: Yeah.
3: But Ted liked it. He thought, we have nothing to lose. He hired a high school boy, and it was like a Burma shave series.
0: Right.
3: And he went out, got the location, and hand-painted them, and put the signs up. And before Ted got back to the store, the first customers had stopped. They were giving out glasses of free ice water, selling Coca-Colas, ice cream cones, knickknacks, and snacks. And instantly, they weren't going broke anymore. And my grandpa was very persistent.

0: they were able to move up a building from Wasta, 11 miles west of here.
1: Yeah.
0: And it was 3,000 square feet. My grandmother said, what are we going to do with all this room? Tripling the amount of square footage.
1: Yeah.
0: And so then Bill was hitchhiking during the war years to his school, the Catholic Boys Boarding School, 385 miles away. And people would say, where are you from, young man? He'd say, I'm from Wall. And they'd say, oh, that's where that little drugstore is with all those signs.
1: With the water.
0: With the free ice water and no indoor plumbing. For restrooms, we had outhouses like the country.
1: Wow.
0: It was pretty rough.
1: Yeah.
0: And so he found that embarrassing. He started telling people he was from Wasta. No wall drug conversation.
1: He just shut that down.
0: But it did make an impression on him. He thought, if I ever come back into the family business, and I don't know that I will, but if I ever do, I will try to build Wall Drug into something spectacular. And when he came back in 51, you got to be ass back in a family business.
1: Exactly.
0: And so they knew they were doing so much business that they knew they needed him to really keep the momentum going. He came back. And when we came back in 51, I was only a year old, and my baby brother Teddy had just been born. When we came back, Wall Drug was at about 4,000 square feet. Bill, in his 48-year career, took it to 76,000 square feet.
1: Goodness gracious.
0: Yeah.
1: And what is it now? With
0: 76,000.
1: You're still at 76?
0: I mean, that's pretty big.
1: Oh, it's huge. Yeah.
0: And I thought, is Dad going to build something so big that it's going to be hard for me to run down the road? But anyway, it stopped there. But we have room for further expansion.
1: And so you also do the 5-cent coffee. That's one of the things that I always hear about, too. That's kind of a neat thing inside the restaurant as well. People put a nickel, get the coffee.
0: Yeah, we got an honor box. You put the nickel in the box to get the coffee. And then we advertise. In the mid to late 50s,
1: mm-hmm.
0: and a little business gonna put up signs in free donuts and coffee for all U.S. military veterans.
1: Yeah,
0: that was, and we do it to this day.
1: So, what's the furthest billboard? I've seen the billboards 150 miles from here. What's the furthest one you've got up?
0: Well,
1: for your signs.
0: Be probably one of our Minnesota signs.
1: All the way to
0: our
1: Minnesota.
0: Regular board, probably 350 miles.
1: Yeah. And it still works.
0: Oh, that's why we're in business. That's that's what kept us in business, and it's why we're still in business to this day.
1: You've had movies shot in here. I've seen this as a backdrop for films and a lot of television production come through here.
0: Nomadland was shot here.
1: Yeah. Yeah, I was telling the audience about that movie last night. It's the first time I'd ever heard of you guys. I was watching the movie. There's that part of the plot where she comes and gets a job here. So did Frances McDormand come and work here, and just was that your staff all around her, and how did that go?
0: Oh, she did.
1: Yeah.
0: And she was amazing. She actually waited on customers on the side counter and making the hot beef sandwiches.
1: And some people had no idea, I guess.
0: No idea. No, yeah. I mean, consummate actress. Yeah. She was in character. She would be in her green shirt with her green cap taking breaks with the staff.
1: Isn't that amazing?
0: Yeah, she was amazing. Yeah.
1: Well, look, there's so much history here and so much we can talk about. Anything else we need to know before we get to the break? And thank you again for just letting us come over here and make noise in the corner.
0: Well, it's a family business. My wife, Pat, and I are third generation. We have our daughter, Sarah Husted, in business. She's been back 14 years, and she's vice president of the corporation and a significant stakeholder and the next generation to run it.
1: How's the summer traffic going? I mean, we always gauge the economy by certain things. So is it okay this year? Is it up or down? Or
0: you know, we just had a tourism meeting in our upstairs dining room, and year to date, at the beginning of June, we were up 3%. Or no, at the end of June, we were up 3%. May, we were up 8.5%. June was dead heat with last year. Mm-hmm. And I just checked July's statistics.

0: we're up 9.5% in July. So that's awesome.
1: That's good. And that's despite the gas prices and things that would dissuade people to getting on the road. I love that.
0: Well, and that came up at this tourism meeting.
1: Yeah.
0: People are doing different things. Maybe people with campers, maybe they're going to drive.
1: Sure. Sure, exactly.
0: To save on
1: that's
0: some
1: what
0: fuel.
1: We're doing, yeah. Well, look, Rick, thank you again. And Amanda, thank you for the hospitality.
2: Yeah, you're
1: and
2: welcome.
1: If y'all want to come over and do any more on the show, I'm here till 5 o'clock. So.
2: All right.
0: Okay.
2: Thanks for coming.
1: There's Rick, the owner here at Wild Drug. And AJ, I hope all that got on the air. I had to turn my back from the cameras for a second. What a nice man. These people out here are natural storytellers. They love to tell you. If you ask them something, they're just so complete and articulate in the way to describe things. And I get fascinated with it. Okay. Good times out here in Wall, South Dakota. If you ever find yourself out on the interstate, heading east, going to see Mount Rushmore, you know, the thing about Rapid City sits near the Black Hills. It sits near the Badlands. It sits near Crazy Horse, Mount Rushmore. There's so much to do just in that town alone. And we are, I had to make a drive of about 50 minutes, is about an hour, to get from Rapid City out here today to hang out in Wall. So, anyway, fun times. All right, quick break. Let me talk to you about Allen and Company. You guys, oh, there goes the dinosaur, AJ. You see him? You can't really hear him. I don't have sound in there, but he's tripping out on the kids with all the flashing lights. Allen and Company bringing you the show tonight. That is, of course, our friends, the Thompson family over there in Vestavia, ready for all of your gift giving. If you got something to give this summer, y'all start thinking about it. I mean, it's already mid-July, and if it's something in the way of fine jewelry, that can be expensive if you're doing something super nice for somebody. And they've got all these ways to help you do that in the most low-pressure environment, but to get exactly what you want. And that's because you're dealing with the jeweler himself, which is Alan and his family. And, you know, they're just so intuitive, I guess, in how to handle people. In other words, say you want her to go by and browse for a little bit and look and change your mind and go back and look. They'll just keep notes. They'll keep a little coded system to find exactly what she really wants. And then, guys, you can still get the element of surprise. You can go make that purchase. They've got financing, and it all works out for everybody when you're going to take a chance on a nice piece like that. Ring upgrades from the original wedding set, engagement settings, all kinds of other gift giving, and then custom stuff. If you want to create a piece that commemorates something, past relative, as some of our folks have done here at the station, or some of the cool things AJ's done there to commemorate his heritage, I think it's just neat what they're capable of doing for you at Allen & Company. They're in Vestavia, very small shop by design, very low pressure shop. 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It is Allen & Company in Vestavia, right there on Highway 31. 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Y'all stay tuned.
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0: It's 256, Leland Livetalk, 995 Douglas Heating and Cooling. I could use them right now. It's 99 degrees where I stand. All of us in the summertime, in the South particularly, and when you travel out west and you get in this drier climate, I think the humidity yesterday was about 6%. It does make a difference in how the heat feels. And for me back home, when the humidity's up like that, I just cannot sleep at night unless I get it dry and cold. That's the other function of your heating and air system. It sort of removes that moisture from inside your house in addition to keeping it cool. Douglas is the company to handle all that. You got to maintain the service. Douglas is going to come out and take a look at it. If you just want a cleaning, they'll do a cleaning. If something needs repairing, they're going to show you what needs repairing and just do that. 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It's trust and honesty and straightforward pricing and honest, competent technicians and people that they send out to your house to take care of business. 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So for lunch, AJ, I got, I don't know if you can see my cup here on the camera. I got a I got a big old tea, right? And the thing got empty because I'm out here draining that thing as hot as it is. So I went in there to grab, it says free ice water here on the cup. Went in there to either grab a free ice water or to get some tea. And it, I'm not saying a zoo, but yeah, it was so crowded with tourists. I'm just outside the restaurant. I had to fight my way through there. I was a little bit rude. I didn't get a barge in. I had 2 minutes to get this tea, but I made it. I made it back to the microphone. There's a lot of energy going on, which is kind of why we're setting up out here by Mr. Buffalo over here. Did you ever name my Buffalo friend? Say Bill, that's too easy.
1: Buffalo Bill. I don't know you want to name him Buffalo Bill.
0: I got so many, so I'm just going to let him just kind of sit right there. All right, y'all, still on the road. 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
4: U.S. Senator Tommy Tuberville is talking about his future agenda in Alabama should he be voted in as Alabama's next governor. Tuberville brought up the ongoing problems within the Alabama Department of Corrections, and that includes the plan to build two new mega prisons in Elmore County and Escambia County. The price tag on those construction projects continue to rise past the original $1.3 billion that was allocated back in 2021 by the state. This past Monday, Tuberville spoke at the Alabama Sheriff's Association, and several law enforcement officers brought up their issues with the ADOC. Tuberville said that the ADOC will look radically different should he become governor, especially when it comes to financial management. Tuberville says the ADOC system is leaking oil bad. Tuberville says he's been talking with former governors of other states to best understand how to address the prison problem, as well as get input from the law enforcement agencies here in the state. I'll be back with more Alabama stories after this.
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4: A Fayette County woman has been sentenced to life in prison after pleading guilty to domestic violence and aggravated child abuse that led to the death of her one-year-old son, Caleb Collins. The disappearance of the one-year-old boy came to light when his mother and father, Wendy Bailey and Stephen Collins, were involved in a car crash. Collins was killed in the crash, however, Bailey survived. I'm Andrea Tice.
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0: 304 Leland Live Talk 99.5, hanging out here in a very steamy hot Wall Drug, which is in Wall, South Dakota, right off the interstate. Big, huge tourist stop. And as you heard just a moment ago, if you were listening in the first hour, the whole history of this place is the most American story you'll ever hear. There was a need. It was a time during the Depression. These guys came up with a gimmick, and it has turned into a fantastic tourist stop if you're ever out this way. So we're hanging out there with the squealing kids and the mechanical dinosaur, which you can see in the shot right there. There's a shot of their logo. And I'm here kind of on the back porch. This is sort of a back courtyard area, hanging out with my friend, the stuffed buffalo. AJ asked me earlier, yep, that's a real buffalo right there. But he's small, though. If you ever see him in person, they even look bigger than that.
1: Yeah.
0: Let me walk up there and show you how tall he is. Hang on.
2: Now, he's literally on a flat bed, and Leland's sitting next to him, and that thing is pretty tall. That thing got a nice little hump on it.
0: He's on a little cart, but he's 7.5 feet tall just standing on that cart right there. So we haven't named him yet, nor have we named the mechanical dinosaur, which every now and then that sucker goes up and freaks out the kids. What a fun stop, and again, warm day up here. I was looking at a heat map earlier today. Of course, the South, most of Alabama dealt with this sort of heat dome situation for days on end, then the torrential flooding. But now it moved up here, and today I pulled up one of those maps, and the hottest section in this country today is right where I'm standing. It is supposed to be close to 103, 104 today out here. But again, like they say, it's dry heat. I'm under some shade today, thank goodness. Got my Wall Drug tea. They don't call it unsweet out here, AJ. When you say, I want an unsweet tea, they look at you like you're mental.
1: Do you mean just tea?
0: There's like, oh, we just have iced tea. It's like, I'll take it. I've learned they don't put sugar in it anyway, so I got to worry about the diabetes. Having a good time this afternoon. Keeping up with the headlines, too. By the way, Alabama Dental bringing you the show. See, I don't do the sugar. Dr. Brian heard that, and I'm sure he's proud of me. But some of y'all do, and every now and then you wind up with teeth issues, and we all need a good dentist in our lives. We need a dentist that's flexible and that we trust. 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I don't know too many professional practices that do that in any way. 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Occasionally, you will hear from the random screaming kid. There is a splash pad just to reintroduce the audience right in front of me, which is quite entertaining sometimes. I did wind up setting up straight in the kids' area because I can put up with loud kids. Sometimes adults will get on my nerves. All right, so here we are taking care of business this afternoon. Let's go to the Senate and take up some business out of Washington for a few minutes. Lindsey Graham's sister has just been sworn in into the United States Senate just a few minutes ago. Her name, of course, is Darlene Graham Nordone. And I hope I'm pronouncing her last name correctly. She was just escorted into the Senate, not by none other than Cody Britt. It looks like another senator there. It's hard for me to see the screen right now. So she's escorted to the floor, but yeah, it was Tim Scott and Katie Britt walked her onto the floor where she was sworn in. She's now officially capable of casting votes, which is critical at this juncture right now with so much going on in the world. You don't want to be another man down after all the calamity the Republicans can cause for themselves. Don't know much about her, and we'll get to know her over time. What we don't know, too, just like yesterday, is whether she has a potential eye on getting involved in maintaining that seat permanently by standing for election in that state to try to seek the nomination. My guess is, not knowing the politics on the ground, is that should she decide to do that, I think the sympathy and in the moment right now, if they had a primary, a snap primary pretty quickly, you'd have to think she'd have an odds-on edge than some of the upstarts, some of which just ran for governor and got beat Some people get beat and they never lose their taste for trying to win an office. It's like they need validation, so they'll continually run for five or six elections. And so you have that same dynamic in South Carolina. She's a relative newcomer to the country, but I don't know how she is viewed there in the state. And a lot of that's going to depend on how she carries herself going forward now that she's officially a United States Senator. So get used to hearing Senator Nordone from the state of South Carolina. Now, also in the Senate today, pretty dramatic stuff. I was able to listen to a little bit of the stuff at the beginning of the day. We had a very rare occurrence today in the Congress where two Supreme Court members, one on the left and one on the right, were both testifying on a number of issues before Congress today. It started in the House, and then, of course, these justices moved over to the Senate, and it was Amy Coney Barrett and the King of Queens, as my friend Richard Dixon has named her, Elena Kagan. And so they moved over. It's pretty genteel, I think, for the most part. These snobs in the Congress took it easy on them. But what came up and what was the most compelling, and this was really full circle. And I want AJ, let me know when this clip's ready. It's Susan Collins today when they were before the Judiciary Committee. I'm presuming it was the Judiciary Committee in the Senate. So they're discussing a lot of things, budgets, ethics of the Congress and the courts. And so, but a subject came up about the security of these justices and the intimidation of these people that serve on the courts. Courts, by design, these are lifetime appointments. They're supposed to be sort of walled off from the rest of us and not subject to political pressure. And while there is no process by which to remove them except for impeachment, they're pretty much there for life until they die or decide to step down. And but that wall seems to be breached lately, and a lot of it has to do with intimidation tactics being directed and security threats being directed directly at members of the court. So they got into some of that today, and there's a whole lot more of that going on than you would imagine. You remember the chaos that was outside of Justice Kavanaugh's home as he was being nominated, which, again, ties right back to the Lindsey Graham death. Kavanaugh would not be on the court without Lindsey Graham. And then and the weirdness that the country was in at that moment. And you had those protesters leaving dead fake dead cats on their porches and all this other craziness. And then we had an assassin to show up. We had an assassin after the comments by Chuck Schumer about reaping the whirlwind and directly calling out this justice. And so this guy changed his mind. If you remember, there was a heavy police presence which had been called up. He changed his mind and decided not to pursue his plan to either kidnap or kill Kavanaugh, and we came super close to that in that moment. So that was being discussed today in the Senate, and as she is talking about it, Susan Collins, who I've been a huge critic of as well, she decided to speak to the issue. And think about it, while she's speaking to the issue, she's had her office was almost broken into yesterday after a shooting incident in Maine involving an ICE officer. These lunatics tried to kick down the door on her office. She's had death threats and threats aimed at her in an election year there in the state of Maine. So if anybody in this moment understands the security disposition that a lot of these folks find themselves in, it's her. And she had this to say to the justices, calling out Schumer by name. Take a listen.
1: For example, a senator stood in front of the Supreme Court building and called out two members by name, saying that they had released the whirlwind and that they will pay the price. Other public officials have called the court corrupt, out of control, and serving an extremist agenda, the court specifically. For example, a senator stood in front of the Supreme Court building and called out two members by name.
0: Okay, so it looped around there. So she's directly talking about the Schumer incident. I don't know, that wasn't the beginning of it, but something's changed in this country. Some things used to be so sacrosanct that you'd never entertain violence directed at these justices in this way. Not that there haven't been moments in our history, but it seems to be escalating. And what I picked up on, and the little bit of testimony I was able to follow today, it appears to me that Justice Amy Coney Barrett in particular has succumbed to some of this intimidation. And you could sense it in some of the rulings she's given lately, some of the questioning on the court, I think it has disturbed her. Just like mainstream politicians, one way is to get to them is to bribe them. The other way is to intimidate them. And there are a number of ways to do that, not just with violence. There are people that give them political threats. They get blackmailed because of personal peccadilloes. But at the same time, some of this whole cloud of uncertainty around their own personal safety is at hand. And we got to stop that in this country somehow. There's going to be, and it's all over the place. It's on every level of government. And these people know no restraint when it comes to these issues, especially with these violent idiots of late that are getting in the streets over every single issue. So a lot was going on in that one hearing. And I know it was poignant in the moment, but it'll get ignored by this afternoon because, I don't know, World Cup or something. But it's where we are in the country, and it's not a good place. Just saying. Ox Foundation Solutions bringing you the show tonight. OXOXStrong.com, OXStrong.com. You know, not as much humidity out here. I don't know if they have an issue out in the drier climates of the American West with mold like we do. But in the South, if you wind up with mold in your home, black mold, some of these other spores that can set up shop inside your walls and underneath your floorboards, I mean, you could seriously have a sick home. I mean, it can make you, it's unhealthy. And it starts with usually moisture intrusion, which can lead to mold growth, which can just grow exponentially when it comes to this time of year. It just does. It's the humidity and it's the heat. It's the perfect environment. If you're not encapsulated, you're more vulnerable to it. You're much less vulnerable, if not vulnerable, if you get it encapsulated correctly. 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
11: I see a 9-minute delay now on 280 East in between Red Mountain Expressway and Chelsea Road. It's a 10-minute delay on 280 West from Chelsea Road to Red Mountain Expressway. And I'm Phil Carter in the traffic center.
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0: 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And I got I had a chance to do a fresh start years ago. I had a brand new house, and I got to decorate it to fit the house. And that's exactly what John and Reggie and those guys are able to do for you, too. The size of the furniture, the style of the furniture, it needs to fit the space. If you're ready for a change, you don't have to move, just redo your house. And they've got so much of everything there because it's an acre of furniture under one roof. An acre is a lot of furniture. And they've got, here's the thing, they've got even more, quote, in the back. Their warehousing operation, they just keep hundreds, if not thousands, of pieces on the ground at all times, especially with brands you know like Lazy Boy and Bassett. So they don't have to run sales. For 92 years, more than 92 years now, they've been able to go to the industry, buy things at good rates because they can buy in bulk. They can buy in bulk because they can handle all that weight. They've got the operation for it. So because they get good prices from the factories, in fact, they're one of the stores that these factories will call and say, hey, we're running a deal on this. This just came out of our factory. We need to sell these Lazy Boys or whatnot. They go pick them up, bring them to Alabama. You get the deal. You get the selection. And they'll bring it all the way to your house. 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Well, let's talk about the economy. This was a big news today. And basically, to give you the bottom line, inflation decreased at the most amount in the last 6 years. Now, try not to geek out too much on this. What does that mean? Consumer prices are going down faster than they have in 6 years. Now you ask yourself, what happened 6 years ago? 6 years ago, we were coming out of extraordinary inflation because of the Biden administration. They don't get credit for the decline in their days. They caused the problem with their big spending. It's like somebody setting a fire and then getting credit for putting it out. So as things tried to regulate during those days, we had some drops down from that exceedingly high, huge 9% number during Biden. And again, the only thing that ever causes government inflation is the government. I mean, inflation in the money and in the economy, it's government. It's their regulation and flooding too much money into the economy. So that's what they did, and we're still trying to recover from it. The other good story is on an annualized basis, when you look at how it would be when you track for the year, we're only inflating right now at 2.6%. And a portion of that is
1: Yep. Looks like we
0: continue to go.
1: There
0: he
1: is. Okay. There we go.
0: Oh, did I drop out there for a second?
1: Yeah,
0: sorry.
1: It's
0: people walking past in the wind. So we're just trying to deal with it. By the way, it just hit 100 degrees out here. So AJ, is this the hottest show we've ever done on remote? I think the hottest show we ever did was from a grocery store down in Columbiana.
1: Yeah, that was a pretty hot one. Yeah.
0: It was so hot. They were putting bags of ice in the grocery buggies and blowing a fan on it to blow cold air on us so we could get through the show. You remember that?
1: I remember that.
0: I'm pretty sure that was Columbiana at that particular grocery store. That was a fun time. That was a long time ago. Yeah, that was a pretty hot day. 100 degrees here, though, is not like 100 degrees back home. The humidity will chase you underneath the shade. Out here, if you can get a little breeze going, get under a shade, you can deal with it. But anyway, just letting you know, I was just keeping up with the thermometer out here as we are again in Wall, South Dakota, talking some trash. But anyway, yeah, the economic numbers continue to be solid all over the board. That's the energy portion of that's going to come down to, how soon and in what way does this situation with Iran end? You do get a sense because the markets have not really spiked. They will float up every time there's a headline or an incident. For example, we're going to go back to the naval blockade, according to the Trump administration, this evening. and we have telegraphed that. We gave him a deadline. In other words, we're going to blockade the Iranian ships. Trump is talking about taxing the rest of the world for being able to give security to their ships. They need the oil out of there. We don't. But he changed that from a fee or a toll for those security operations to trade deals. It's the weirdest combination, but it just may work. He's saying that for every for 20% of the shipments, as long as those countries will engage in that amount of trade with American producers and manufacturers, they'll get passage as well. I don't like us holding the Strait hostage either. We don't have any more claim to hold the Strait like that than anybody else. But Trump has a point. We're spending American resources, putting our personnel at risk to keep the lane safe from these nut jobs in Iran, which have threatened and have blockaded the Straits before back in the 80s. This has always been a leverage tool for them. So we're blowing them up and opening up the Strait and providing the security going forward. And by doing so, you got NATO and Europe, which sat on their hands this whole time. And we're kind of, Trump has always had a beef with that. You can go back and watch Oprah Winfrey interviews from back in the 90s where he would discuss the same thing of how the United States American taxpayers paying the security bill for a lot of the rest of the world. And he needs the rest of the world to step up. Some of them just refused during this particular episode. Particularly our NATO so-called allies in that circumstance. So he's saying, fine, Spain, whoever, if he wants your oil out of there and we're going to give you, be your police force, you're going to pay us. It's what a good business person would do. Hey, Jay, the other thing about me setting up right in front of the buffalo, as you can notice from our shot there, is as tourists come here to get their picture with the buffalo, I am photobombing all of their buffalo pictures. So they will go home with a Leland. Down below me here on this table is a Leland Live logo. And they will go home with a Leland Live logo back to India, in this case, and take their pictures
1: so
0: with them.
1: So you got a video of the buffalo's backside. They got a photo of Leland's backside.
0: Yes, exactly. That's a good point. They're seeing from that perspective. They're looking at this right here, looking at my big patootie right in the middle of their picture.
1: You know,
0: you've
1: got someone taking a picture of you pointing at your backside.
0: Yes, exactly. They'll take that on back to Bangladesh, and let's see how that goes. Look at this lady. I mean, come on, man. She ain't from Bessemer. This lady is not from Columbiana. So many tourists. This is like a must-do thing if you're out on the interstate. And again, I couldn't say enough about Rick. If I could trouble him, I may drag him back into the show later because he was such a good conversationalist. But I think he just came out to say hey to me, and I drug him onto the air before he knew it. But the man was a natural storyteller, and his family has an incredible story to tell about this nationally known all-American establishment out here in the middle of the plains near the Badlands in South Dakota. 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
10: Well, I see a 9-minute delay now on 280 East in between Red Mountain Expressway and Chelsea Road. It's a 10-minute delay on 280 West from Chelsea Road to Red Mountain Expressway. And I'm Phil Carter in the traffic center.
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11: The sausage-making process by which we decide on them. And before they get too big for their britches, they should always remember that they're not endowed by God with some great knowledge and anointed to be in these offices. Generally, they were in any given political race the lesser of two evils in a low turnout race that everybody just decided they hated the other guy more in the last week. That's how they get there. That's a terrible way to keep a country together.
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0: deal. And I hope that it's worth what you get here on earth when you find God's wrath is real. Well, you don't believe God dealt with the devil, took off Goliath's head. And you don't believe
1: he took a hand from life. As we keep doing our thing here from Wall, South Dakota this afternoon. Hey, Jay, did the video come back up? We got that thing back. Good. Dealing with a little bit of challenge out here with the satellite dish here in Wall, South Dakota. Some of it's the wind, some of it's the damn kids running around. I'm kidding. FloorTech Concrete Coatings. 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These are good local folks that just have a better product. I think they're going to want to be nationwide with this because they so believe in this product, they put a lifetime warranty behind it. And so that they're guaranteeing it for the life of your home. It'll last longer than you do in that house. And you can transfer it. If you ever sell the home, you can transfer that with the home. Isn't that nice? FloorTech, y'all get them over there if you need some concrete coverage, whether it's sidewalks, garages, even commercial applications. Looks nice to have a showroom properly done with FloorTech. Okay, live out here in Wall, South Dakota at the famous Wall Drug. A lot of activity going on here. Big family stop, lots of kids running around. There's a covered wagon. AJ, I was going to show you this too, is that if the video's back up, let me see if I can control this thing. They've got this wall of photographs, and really they're all over this place. Picture a Cracker Barrel on steroids, let me just put it that way. And so they've got so many things here. And these are pictures from this area. Some of them it's hard to really zoom in on from here. But these are pictures all down this wall of things and the history of this location. When I was in the Occidental over in Buffalo, Wyoming, I didn't get a chance to see all this before we left until we left over the weekend. And they had something similar of famous people that had come through. Look at those old guys with their hats on waiting on the train. As you hear an actual train in the background, probably the same train tracks that are in that photograph right there, bringing things coming and going in and out of Wall, South Dakota. But old photographs like that, always I can stare at them for hours. There's so much detail. They captured a moment in time that doesn't exist. And based on the automobiles in that particular photograph right there, I'd say that picture is probably close to 100 years old. Those look like 20s models, automobiles, maybe even earlier. But all the gentlemen wore hats. AJ, do you remember when people used to dress up to travel? I know that ended some time ago. Now people just get in a fight while they're waiting on the plane, while they're wearing their sweatpants and athleisure. But in those days, you dressed up when you got on a train or a plane and you went somewhere. It was a big deal.
2: It was. And so, yeah, the time has definitely changed from those days where we wore like a nice suit and, you know, just looking presentable. You know, and, oh, yeah. And also miss when they used to smoke on the planes, too.
1: Oh, yeah, all the time. You smoke what you want. You can stretch your legs out and take a nap and smoke a cigarette while you're dressed in your suit. Now you're cramming in there like cattle, and you're hoping not to have to go UFC on somebody before the plane flight's over. Yep, that was back in the day. Anyway, that fascinating place. Again, we're just telling you what we can from our vantage point, showing you around just a little bit. Let's see what else we can see before I get back into the serious news of the day. I kind of had these cameras pre-positioned. That is a mock-up of Mount Rushmore, which is, of course, very close to here. And kids go over there and get their picture made with it. Go over there and stand by the presidents. And you can also see in the foreground my satellite dish that is bringing you this transmission right now that also wobbles in the wind. So there's that. All right, back here to the serious business of the day. There's another matter we've not gotten to, and I had it on my list yesterday, and I'm just becoming, I guess you would say, aware of this story and becoming more and more alarmed and concerned. But we're starting to have a lot of random church burnings in the United States. Europe has dealt with this for a while now, and none of these have been really connected. There have been some suspicious arsons that we know there were arsons in this country, and some people there, you know, of course, conspiracy theories are what they are. So some people immediately suspect Islamic, members of the Islamic community, and that's only because they've got a 1400 year history of doing just this, is destroying the symbols and the iconography of Western culture as they move into an area. It's what any despots, dictators, communists do the same things when they took over in the Soviet Union, anytime they've taken over a country, when they took over in Cuba, when they took over in North Korea, they kill people and tear down their statues and tear down their history. It's just a fact. It's a historical fact. And suddenly we've got these incursions, and you've got this satanic symbiotic relationship between some of these folks that are in the more extreme versions or more fundamental versions of Islam, and then the rise of communism in the country. What we don't know is which group's doing it, or is there a group doing it? Is this a pattern? Is it the natural repercussions of these people being fired up and becoming more violent and hostile? Or is this something just coincidental? There's too many of them for it to be coincidental. And then there's this insidious thing going on in New York City. New York State, it seems to me, and New York City in particular, seem to be in the epicenter, especially of the march of communism in the country, with that childlike mayor that they've elected, who, again, is doomed to failure. By the way, let me give you some positive words on that. I had this thought. I was out trying to get my walk/run in this morning before the weather got hot. And, you know, this country defeated the frickin' Soviet Union. I was hearing someone talk today about the fall of the wall and how we could not have conceived that the Soviet Union would ever fall apart when I was growing up in the 80s. We just couldn't. It was the Soviet Union. It was a giant empire. And that they would just collapse before our eyes was, we just thought the Cold War was going to go on forever. That what happened there was our ideas were better. We had a president that stood up for freedom and capitalism. He said no to the encroachment in this world. We didn't even have to fire a shot. And the inequity of their system, the stupidity and the futility of a communist, Marxist, collectivist system crashed. And it was almost predictable that it would at some point. Some people believe what happens, the Soviets couldn't keep up with our spending. Reagan had started pushing some heavy defense spending for things like SDI, which we're now seeing being used in the Iran theater every day to stop missiles. Reagan was laughed at. They called it Star Wars. They thought he was a kook. But he had an idea that we could develop a shield system where missiles would shoot down missiles, and look what we see on the news every night. It came to fruition. Alabama has a huge role in that. Part of the spending toward that prospect would change the world dynamic in terms of who was threatened and who wasn't, broke the Soviet Union. They did not have the economy and the industrial capacity to keep up with us. And it's still true. Here's what I'm saying. If the ideas of communism can fail so miserably, as they did in Venezuela, as they've done now in Cuba, as they did in the Soviet Union, they will fail in the United States. It's not good fertile ground for them, but they're going to plant some plants. They're going to put the Mondamis and the socialists in the Congress, but they will fail. You can't tell me that a two-bit child of a mayor who's been in this country 8 years from Uganda lecturing us about our values is going to have any more success than the entire Soviet empire. We will defeat this in the end. But some of their ignorant followers, who, again, it's our fault, Gen X, we raised our kids wrong. We took for granted that they would accept and know some of the history and patriotism and fear of this kind of foolishness because we did, and we didn't teach it to them. And now they think they're on to something new. They think they've got fresh ideas about how to be fair to people, and they're wrong. And they're steeped in it. They're steeped in victimhood and victim ideology, victim versus oppressor, and they're wrong, and they'll be wrong, and that means in the end they lose. But until then, it's going to be ugly. And so now we've got these church burnings. And I don't know if there are some intrepid, it would take intrepid social media reporters to dig this stuff up. The things like the simple little kid Nick Shirley taking his iPhone and knocking on doors and creating a national wave of reporting on fraud and waste and abuse in our government. Where in the hell is the professional mainstream media with all their salaries and their makeup and their TV cameras and lights and their infrastructure?

from Brooklyn. Brooklyn, not a hotbed of conservatism by any stretch, but a community like others in this country built by Christians and their offspring that immigrated to this country and built that magnificent city. And so here's Brooklyn with a church that was 100, I believe the number is 127 years old. It burned to the ground. And so the church went to the city authorities or whoever had authority over their reconstruction. They were denied reconstruction of an 127-year-old institution after it burned out. Now, let me back up. I don't know the cause of the fire. It may have been arson. It may not. It may be still under investigation. All I know is the guy that turned them down that was over the planning commission was had a has an Islamic name. He was Muhammad Mustafa something, something, something. Suddenly, he doesn't find it reasonable for a church that's been part of a community for 127 years to rebuild itself. Y'all, that is so suspicious. This stuff's on the march. At some point, maybe, like I said, some smart industrial reporters that can connect dots and produce this stuff, not in a conspiratorial way, but with facts and evidence, can get to the bottom of, is this happening by intent? Or again, my theory at this point is it's a byproduct of these cultures that are inevitably going to come here. In other words, they're not having a meeting with a secret handshake on Saturday night and strategically planning these church fires, but by osmosis and their the nature of these people and their culture and their values and what they represent, somebody's just going to get a can of gas every now and then and burn down a church. And then it starts to become exponential, and next thing you know, we've got a pattern. We've got some something very, very concerning in this country. And one more note, and I'll get off this because this is one of those stories that really really makes me angry in a way that's probably not even healthy. And I'm afraid of what I might say sometimes when I get so mad about this stuff. But let me point fingers in the other direction for just a minute. Where's the rest of the church in this country? Where is the Christian church? Where are the leaders and the voices? I know people like to go to soft churches nowadays that are basically therapy sessions about your emotions, and that's great. It builds membership. But where are the leaders defending the faith when these attacks are happening? Because I will warn you, all you got to do is look at what's happening to other faith members in Europe and in other parts of the world where Christians are under the attack. They have always been persecuted. It's guaranteed in the Bible. It's part of Christian teaching that persecution is going to come. But somebody make note of it. Somebody's got to stand up for it. Because in the end, if this country, with its freedoms and its First Amendment, is not there to protect that thought process and that freedom of assembly to gather and to worship and to speak your mind and to redress your grievances and to do those things, there won't be a country in the world left to defend it. We're it. We're the last country that really has the power to push back on this violence and on this vulgarity that is encroaching itself, particularly into Western civilization, because Europe is quit. Europe has completely given up. And we're one of the last countries that are in the firing line of all this nonsense. But it's happening. I don't have a complete list of it, but I'm starting to watch this story. I'm seeing others raise alarm bells about it, and I'm going to be watching it as we go along and seeing if any of it connects. Because again, I believe in facts and evidence. I don't see any connective tissue yet other than the sequence of things that seem to be more than coincidental. They're not all arson, or are they? It's not always the same arsonist. We don't know if it's directly connected to an ideology, but suddenly we're having these situations that were not happening two or three years. They were not happening like this two or three years ago in this country. It was not happening. And then, of course, the other end of that story, the outrage in Brooklyn, where you've got this this guy whose values are very different than that church, denying that church the ability to rebuild. They should be up in arms in that town, for sure. 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
9: We have a crash in Shelby County. Right shoulder blocked on 65 South on Highway 31, exit 238. And a crash in St. Clair County, Marietta Street at Preserve Way. I'm Phil Carter in the Traffic Center.
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1: It's 354 Leland Live, Talk 99.5. Blake Lee's Bouquet is bringing you the show tonight. BLAKELEES. We all need a good florist in our lives. We need somebody that we can go to when it's time to love on somebody or pick somebody up that's feeling low. If you're a good person, you have a flower shop. It's just true. Blakely's is mine. Every now and then, if I need to reach out to them and get a quick set of flowers, their website is so easy to use. I'm flower stupid. I am. I'm just illiterate. I can't name them. I know some wild stuff. But back in the old days, I tell this story a lot. Well, a little hometown florist, you'd have to call them on the phone. They want you to describe what you wanted. It's like, I don't know. And then you're liable to send the wrong thing. Y'all, let Blakely's show off for you. They've got this beautiful website full of prearranged things that are easy to look at and decide what looks good. Prices are right there. You click on that, put in your message, pay them right there, and it's delivered. If you do it that morning, for the most part around Birmingham, it's going to get there around midday. And I love that they send you a text to let you know that delivery made it, and then you can get excited, wait on that response. Hopefully you'll get a response as soon as she gets them. It's Blakely's Bouquets. Special arrangements, too. If you are a flower person, you know exactly what you want. They love working with people and getting creative. So get on by Edgewood if that's your jam. If not, use that website, BLAKELEES, BlakeLee'sBouquets.com. All right, AJ, I was ignoring the phone calls. I had some around me, but do we still have Jimmy and Lamar hanging on? We'll try to go ahead and get some calls in here. Let's go to our buddy Jimmy the Greek. Hadn't heard from him in a minute. Jimmy, what's up with you this afternoon?
2: Hey, loving your road show.
1: Thanks, man.
2: Wall Rugs, as you know, and your wife knows, they do sell turquoise. They sell quite a bit of it. So don't hold her back. I was also just out of interest in your last little bit. You remember 2006, the church burnings in Alabama, and the kids were, UAB students or whatever. Anyway, I know one of the fathers of one of those kids, and it crushed him. He never saw that coming. That was I don't know, I think it was 2006. You may remember. But the devastation, and it was all a prank. They didn't mean to do anything nearly as bad as what they did. And then they tried to, he tried to lead the scent off and act like it wasn't them and was somebody else. And that's how he got caught. It's just sad, though, regardless of politics or anything else, whenever any of that stuff goes on. And I hate to say it, but, it's a sign of the times. You know, we're in a new era here where people don't wait to think about the consequences of what they're doing. And I worry about the November elections for the same reason. I hope it doesn't melt down and become a big conflict and people don't do crazy things, but I pray for them. That's all I got to say.
1: Well, yeah, no doubt. And I appreciate your memory on that. Thank you, Jimmy. We had those church burnings, and that was what I was referring to. They got national coverage. The presumption was it was some Klan organization. Turned out it was just a bunch of drunk college kids trying to be cute. And when they went out and started burning these churches, we never got to get – and that was awful enough as it was. But the coverage was there. The pattern was disclosed. The public was outraged, me included. And these little punks got caught. But now what we want, I want some investigations. I want some serious journalists to look into this pattern, because it's pretty obvious to people that are making these reports. These don't seem to be isolated incidents. Let's see if we can get Lamar in here. I think we're going to run a little too close to the break. Lamar, I'll give you a shot. Go, man.
3: Hey, okay. I was thinking about, New York went and voted Mandani in there. How quickly they forget about 9/11 people.
1: Oh, for sure. Yeah.
3: I forgot it, and now they went and vote somebody like him in there. And now I wonder, Leland, how many businesses has left New York since he's been there? Is they coming down south?
1: Well, it's compounding, and they're going to different places. Some are going to Florida, some are going to Texas. Some big marquee businesses have completely started to abandon the city. That will continue if the hostility toward them and their work environment continues. We'll talk about more of that on the other side. Good call, Lamar. Back in a minute.
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4: 1819 News.
5: U.S. Senator Katie Britt is applauding the decision made by South Carolina Governor Henry McMaster when it comes to filling the Senate seat that was held by the recently deceased Lindsey Graham. McMaster's has appointed Graham's younger sister, Darlene Nordone, to finish out Graham's term, which will end in December of this year. Britt said that there is no one more fitting to finish out Graham's term than the sister that he loved dearly, who also understands the needs of South Carolinians. Britt is pledging to help Darlene Nordone during her time in the U.S. Senate. A special primary election is underway in that state for Republicans to place another candidate on the ballot for the November general election. I'll be back with more Alabama stories after this.
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5: A man accused of criminally negligent homicide for a multi-vehicle crash back in 2025 has entered a guilty plea. Andre Diterko will be sentenced to 2 years in prison following that plea. Diterko was driving a tractor-trailer that crashed into multiple cars at a red light, killing Woody Beck and Ashley McDonald and injuring four others. Two former corrections officers have been charged with felony murder and second-degree assault when it comes to the death of an inmate at the Blount County Jail. 23-year-old Arthur Morse of Hayden died in that jail this past January. He was tased multiple times, even though he could not stand or walk. Liletzi Carbajal and Joseph Evans are being charged after an investigation was conducted by the Alabama Law Enforcement Agency. I'm Andrea Tice.
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0: Man, here we are, leading live talk to NNM5 out here in Wall, South Dakota. I'm getting a lot of feedback from folks back home who know this town, know this area. I've got connections to this area. I'll tell you about some of those later as we continue our America's 250, leading live on the road show out west. This is sort of almost right smack in the middle of South Dakota, just out from Rapid City, where, of course, in the more western part where you've got Mount Rushmore and the Crazy Horseman Monument and the Black Hills and all the beauty here, the Badlands. We're really kind of right here at the entrance to the Badlands National Park, which is an amazing drive if you ever get a chance to drive through there. It's like you're on the moon. Really incredible place in our country. And the story here, we're at Wall Dog, a famous traveler stop out here in just the middle of the Interstate 90. And you see billboards for, I think Mr. Rick told me they got billboards back into Minnesota to steer people here. And he told us the history of how this place started. And let me look at my cup. 1931, it was the Dust Bowl. It was the Depression, post-Depression in the country. Nobody could make a dime, and they had a little drugstore near here. And somebody in the family, I'll just tell you the quick summary, somebody in the family decided all these thirsty travelers going to see the Badlands could use a cup of water. So they started offering free ice water in addition to some other things. And they kind of became a refreshment stop. And they put a few signs out on the road to steer people in here. And it really put Wall on the map. This place grew, as he said, from a little soda fountain drugstore to a 76,000 square foot tourist facility. It's like a little community in and of itself. So you see my friend the Buffalo. I'm just reestablishing some things. If y'all have been listening for a couple hours, you've heard this already. Our friend the Buffalo back here, that's a real buffalo. He's dead, though. AJ, he is not alive. I wouldn't be turning my back on him. He's been keeping his company. We're kind of in the back area. We tried to get in a place where we could make all of our noise, but we got a lot of kids running around out here and people coming back and forth. Just a really neat place to visit. Inside the building, just near where we are, is just a lot of historic stuff. And then, of course, I don't know what the hell's going on right there. Oh, that's my buddy over here watering the plants. He's been taking care of these beautiful flowers. It is 100 degrees out here. Also, one thing I haven't pointed out to you, AJ, you might have seen me on the camera. I'm covered up with flies right now. They keep landing on me. And so if you see me suddenly jump or dance or do a Michael Jackson move, just common old flies out here in the heat.
1: Yeah, those are different type of flies too.
0: They look like Alabama flies. Let me say roll tide. Let's see where they're from. Yeah, now these look like old house flies. They're just part of outside. Anytime you got food outside and people outside. 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By the way, you're going to hear some sudden outburst of tourists that are out here hanging out. AJ, never underestimate the stupidity of particularly young white teenage males. I'm just saying. One of them just decided to cackle. No, they don't even notice me over here doing a radio show. I don't care. It's kind of fun. All right, so we'll go to the phones, too, your phone calls. We are 100% going with the headlines today and doing all these things, but your phone calls are always important, too, so get in here. We'll put you on the radio. It is, let me repeat the temperature. Y'all are at, last time I looked, y'all were still in the 80s in Birmingham, which is a nice break from all the heat. But the rain's still out there. Let me take on this forecast for just a second. 100 degrees where I am back in the Birmingham area in north central Alabama. Y'all are at 84. A lot of that's because of cloud cover and rain. It's one of those summers where if it's not the heat, it's just more and more rain. And so today there are lots of just scattered thunderstorms. What's weird about them is they're kind of swirling in to our listening area from the south and east. most Alabama weather moves in from the north and west, and it just kind of goes through in a funnel system. But when you look at the big radar, it's like a swirl effect. It almost looks like the way a tropical signature looks as things swirl around a center of a low. And that center was right, looks like it was right over Shelby County late yesterday and last night. Now it's kind of moving off to the east and taking these bands with it. So tonight, the weather is coming from the opposite direction. Shouldn't be anything severe, but rain on top of rain and drought-busting weather continues. The good news on that front is we're not expected to. Right now, the computer models that were starting to spit out these forecasts that maybe this weekend we could see some tropical development down in the Gulf, that's not looking as strong today. And if it does develop, most of that looks like a Florida story where it may get into the Big Bend and go down towards South Georgia. So really an outlier right now in terms of it affecting the weather around Birmingham. So just know that as we truck along here this afternoon. Let me start back at the top. And that very first piece of sound we ran from the president, AJ, I want to repeat that again because whatever he's going to do on Thursday night, I don't know if you want to say that it's ominous, but they're really, really building this up to be some kind of major announcement. And like I said before, they've cloaked it in an address to the nation, which you don't always see. Now, I always have to give this caveat. Trump will he will bloviate. He and his team will champion something if it's what if it's a passion they have or something they want to push, and they'll give it all and they can. But I don't think they've rarely abused this concept of an address to the nation. It always has to be something serious. And in the past, it's always dealt with if a, say, Nixon when he was under the scandal crisis, or Clinton when he was in the middle of scandal, or sometimes Reagan, I think about Bush during 9/11 and other times when presidents address us directly in a primetime speech, not really a news conference, but a speech. That drama factor usually accompanies war. And when he made this announcement, it sounded like what we were going to be talking about was, of course, something to do with the Iran situation. But what we're starting to pick up on and what's being said around Washington is this is about election fraud. And they're about to unveil something that's jaw-dropping and very serious and will give clarity to our understanding of what has happened inside this country and how our elections are being abused. I don't know that there's a more serious matter in this moment right now in this country. If we don't return the integrity and belief that those systems are legit, if we all believe the system is fair, we can win or lose and deal with it because there's always another election. But if we start to see that the government itself, foreign actors and any others are conspiring to defraud the public by rigging elections, like clearly it seems like they did in Georgia with Warnock and Ossoff, this country's going to come apart at the seams. Without the ballot box, we descend into chaos and we succumb to people's nature to defend themselves and in some cases take matters in their own hands. And we don't want to devolve into that. We made it 250 years. We've got to put integrity back in that process. I gave a speech earlier in the show about the security around our justices. That's being talked about in Washington today. We're in a climate right now where the American left thinks that it's within their rights, I suppose, to try to intimidate these people on their decisions with threats of violence at their homes and in their lives if they don't get what they want. We're descending into that kind of madness. We've already seen attempts on the president's life. Hell, there was a story today where they caught some nut job at DOJ that had a plan to assassinate Donald Trump Jr., of all people. We know about there have been plans against Ivanka Trump since Trump was shot. So it's not just the executives and sometimes members of Congress who've also been under assault and attack. It's members of the court who were testifying about that, at least in brief today. And so whatever the president's going to talk about, the fundamentals of our system are just being eroded. And we need these things. A country like ours that's free needs institutions like elections. We need fair courts. We need universities that aren't incubators for a-holes but actually teach stuff. We need journalism. We need true, fair journalism that seeks truth and reports with some kind of standards. And we're losing all those in a lot of ways. Something will take its place and hopefully something better. But whatever it is the president's going to speak about, it seems pretty strong. Let's take a listen to what he had to say today in a news conference of some type. It was some kind of gaggle gathering at the White House when reporters asked him about this Thursday night speech.
2: And are anticipating your big announcement on Thursday night regarding election machines and integrity. Can you give us sort of a sneak peek about what to expect and tell us?
3: Well, I'd rather save it. It will concern that subject, and we'll have a couple of other things to say.
2: Why should people watch, though?
3: But I'd rather save it, but it's really big news. It's really, really big news. And our country has to shape up. But that's what we're going to be talking about Thursday is it doesn't get bigger, because without free and fair elections, you don't have a country. We'll be discussing other things, too. But it's going to be a very big announcement. Yeah.
0: So the hype is there, and I'm looking very much forward to it. And I know wherever we are landing on our Western swing and all our stops out here on the road, we'll certainly be talking about this full bore on Friday. By the way, people are saying, where are you next? Tomorrow, still a little bit uncertain, but I think we're in one of the Western towns here tomorrow. I'm having to move some things on the fly because of the weather. Doing outdoor shows has become difficult, so we're having to find indoor venues in some ways. But Thursday and Friday, we will be at the daddy of them all, and that is the big rodeo in Cheyenne, the one that they write all the songs about, in that mad crowd out there in the heat as well, not quite as warm down in southern Wyoming as it is here today. But yeah, that's kind of our schedule for this week as we work our way back to Birmingham and back home to Sweet Home, Alabama, with these live road shows. Axiom Tax Resolution Group bringing you the show tonight, 205tax.com, 205tax.com. Man, if you start getting sideways with the IRS, it can be intimidating. If any of you have ever gotten these threat letters, years ago, Perry showed me how those threats work, showed me some texts from some of these letters directed at people that became his clients. And they know what they're doing in terms of that collection agency. They're the government. And they are not going to tell you everything you need to know about whatever your situation is, including programs that let you settle for less. Their job is to get that money and to intimidate you into doing it now. And that's not fair, especially as unfair as the tax code is. If there's a program to help you settle for less, they have to negotiate with you. If they're are programs and there are laws that prevent them from using certain harassment tactics, you don't have to put up with that. Perry can help you get this stuff done. Here's the other truth. This is the nice side of the IRS. How about that? Look, a lot of those folks that work there, they don't get up every day just to harass people. And if you're working with them and not running from your obligations, they'll actually work with you. They'll work on a settlement. They'll get a payback plan. You just got to know how to do it. Perry Cronin knows how to do it. This is what he does. This is his job. This is his practice. He set up Axiom just for this, to help people unwind their situations with the IRS and get some peace, get some sleep, and know that you've met your obligations. Because the sad part is, by the time you get through one scary tax deadline, there's another one looming. It just keeps coming. 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And I believe this. We are very fortunate to have Perry in the Birmingham area to be able to help us with these matters. 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Back here in just a minute from Wall, South Dakota. 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
15: We have a couple of wrecks in St. Clair County now. One is Cogswell Avenue at Hardwick. The other, Marietta Street at Preserved Way. We also have a stall 459 North at Liberty Parkway, exit 23. I'm Phil Carter in the Traffic Center.
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0: Goods are going to do 423 Leland Live Tartan Internet 5 over here in Wall, South Dakota at the famous Wall Drug. As we roll right along this afternoon, my friend Charlie reached out to me and said, they got a badass breakfast here. Man, I came too late. I should have come earlier this morning. All I know is I had a very rushed cheeseburger there. They gave me, one of the guys helped me kind of, I'll be honest with you, shortcut the line because I didn't have time to wait and get the show on. I needed to get to eat. I bought my hamburger, but I'm just saying they're very helpful for me to get lunch. AJ, that was a mighty fine burger, man. I didn't eat fries or anything. Just had the hamburger with my little tea over here, and I'm still thinking about it. So I may have that for dinner too.
1: Don't say there might be a burger part two in your future.
0: Burger two. I've had a lot of red meat on this trip. It's just a big thing. You would expect that, I guess. Hey, by the way, the trip brought to you by our friends at Appalachian Foothills RV Repair Center, and they've got an RV park there. They're in Winfield, which is just right up I-22 from Birmingham. It's where I have done my service for years. I got to know Stan. Stan used to work back at Tiffin. I got to know him back in those days. And since then, they opened up this center, and this is where I get my oil changes done, my routine service, anytime I'm about to head out. You've got to do that on a pretty frequent basis. RVs will sit a lot, and so there are things that can go weird when it's just sitting there, and then you use them for a spell, then they sit there. So you got to keep things up to speed. So, and also, you know, it's a mechanical system. It's an engine and a drivetrain and wheels and all that. But at the same time, it is also a house, and it's got electrical and heating and air and plumbing and hot water and all these things that from time to time need service themselves or can break. Or you might scuff a tree and need some paint work. They do all of that there, and they'll work on it for you and get it done for you in the kindest way. They're just good people. My man John over there just went out of his way to troubleshoot some things I had going on before we left on this trip, because you want to leave and be able to have everything buttoned up. I'll give you an example real quick. I had a thermostat go out on a generator that's on board my unit, and you need that when you get out here and it's that hot. You got to run generator to run the air conditioner system in the rest of the coach. And without that generator, boy, you'd boil to death. It'd be impossible. In fact, a guy pulled in next to me the other day that had that problem, and he had to pull over at a place where he could plug up and just wait on it to get dark to be able to travel. So that would have been a problem on this trip. They were able to dig into it and find out that it was nothing but a very inexpensive thermostat, but they were able to, you know, you got to take a lot of stuff apart to get to it. They got to it, got me back on the road, and we have used that generator several times in that way. We even did the show at Cody when we went to the Cody Rodeo on this trip. Without that generator, couldn't have produced the show. That was our electrical source. So just a story about how good they are and how smart they are and what they can do for you at Appalachian Foothills. They're right off exit 30 up there on in Winfield, about a mile off the interstate. You can't miss them. And you'll appreciate building a relationship with people that can troubleshoot your problems if you're one of these nomadic people that get out here and do these things on the road. You know, I asked Rick, the owner, if y'all were listening a couple of hours ago. Rick, we were graced to have him pop over and tell us the family story and the history of this particular establishment out here in Wall and how it became just a tourist landmark. And I was just utterly fascinated with what he told us. But one of the questions I asked him, and I think we talked about this yesterday, was there's a movie called Nomadland. And it, when you're watching it, it feels like a documentary, but because it was shot that way. But it stars Frances McDormand, who I think is just an exceptional actress. And not to give too much of the plot away, but she hits a stage in life. She finds out about these people that just get rid of their houses, get rid of their responsibilities. They get in basically a cargo van, and then they just live from town to town, living out of their vans in a very simple lifestyle to just kind of, I guess, get away from it all. You can watch the movie for all the emotional stuff. Well, one of the scenes they shot, part of the movie, she takes a job here at Wall Drug to make some income. And sometimes that community, that nomad community, will do that. They'll take seasonal work, work for a summer somewhere, save up their cash, live without a lot of expenses, and then use that money to get through the rest of the year. And apparently seasonally, you got places, tourist places like this, that will hire. So they incorporated that into the movie. And when you're watching it, you feel like you're watching real people, not actors. So I asked Rick, the owner, I said, was that your staff? Was she working with your people? And he was amazed by her. He said she put on the uniform, she put on the hat, she waited on real customers, she worked with their staff, took smoke breaks with their staff. It was an immersive film where she immersed herself as if she was really living in that community. And so a lot of the people in the film are not actors. They're some actors, clearly. But they are people that are just in real life living that lifestyle. She sort of went into that culture, made a fictional film about her character, and it really is an amazing watch. Somewhat uplifting, somewhat not. But some of that they did shoot here, and he went on and on about what a fine actress she is. I met her when I was like 22 on the set of a movie where I was an extra, and she was all the same back then, just treated all us like real people. So a little celebrity thing here at the Wall Drug location. We're going to take a bottom of the hour break. I'm going to go refill my tea glass, AJ, because it's still 100 degrees with the wind out here in South Dakota. Hottest part of the country right here where I'm standing on this summer day in July. Bottom of the hour, 4:30. We'll be back in a minute. More of your phone calls, too. 545-9950. Stay tuned.
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16: We have a couple of wrecks in St. Clair County now. One is Cogswell Avenue at Hardwick. The other, Marietta Street at Preserved Way. We also have a stall 459 North at Liberty Parkway, exit 23. I'm Phil Carter in the Traffic Center.
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1: The fear, of course, is that you could end up with, like my daughter was a breech baby. She never did turn around like babies are supposed to, so ended up going with a C-section. You can't tell that she's a C-section baby except when she leaves the room.
17: Richard.
1: She goes out through
17: Richard.
1: The window. We're
17: really,
1: off and running.
17: I'm really glad your daughter doesn't listen to this show.
1: Oh, so, sometimes she does.
17: Does she?
1: Yeah, every once in a while.
17: Does she repeat some of the things she's heard you say about her?
18: And then right after that, she turns it off.
1: Yeah, pretty much. You should hear what I say about you guys
17: when
1: you're not
17: no
1: around.
17: Oh, there's no telling, my goodness.
1: Exactly.
17: I've heard.
18: Reimagine, and then I don't care.
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0: Man, y'all get on back in here. Let's keep trying to do this thing. 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Man, Eric is just a straight. Once you meet Eric, you'll see he's the perfect mover because he, I kid with him, he's a Marine, always a Marine. That was his early career. And then he left the Marine Corps, started a moving company. And when you meet him, he's still got the Marine haircut, got that straightforward attitude. He does not mess around. He helped, I remember one time he helped John Lonius, our friends at Lonius Furniture Company, when they were moving into their new location. He helped his company move one of my other clients so they could get their furniture operation moved. They needed some more manpower. And I remember John reaching out to me and going, man, that Eric, he is a serious guy. He gets it done. I was like, you bet. That's the biggest compliment you can give a mover. He's going to take care of his stuff, your stuff. He hires just the best people. He said from day one when he joined the show years ago that he would not hire somebody to go to your house that he wouldn't have in his own house. They just look for quality people. And these guys are always so professional and nice, and I think they respond to Eric's personality and his leadership. When you've been a leader in the Marine Corps, you know how to get young, strong men to pull in the right direction and get these kind of projects done. And that's what they do day in and day out at Lonius, at Crocker Moving Services. They move your stuff, whether it's just a two-hour move, just something quick, or whether it's something bigger, it's LoniusFurnitureCompany.com. Well, here we are with the hot wind blowing in South Carolina. I got to admit, it's a little bit cooler than it was yesterday. It's like a dragon's breath dry, blazing heat out here. I mentioned it a couple times. This is where the heat dome has moved just right over this area, just this part of South Dakota. So I'm looking forward to continue. I never thought I'd say this. I'm looking forward to moving further south this at the end of the week so we can get cooler. In Birmingham, you're still dealing with a lot of scattered thunderstorms swirling around all around the Birmingham area. So watch out for that tonight. If you're out there in traffic trying to get home, that can always be a booger this time of the day. What you're looking at, if you're watching us online at one of the channels, online, YouTube and whatnot, I don't even know how many platforms we're on, but that's the inside of the building that's right behind me. This is more of just a general kids area for the most part. They've got some gold painting you can do in there here at Oil Drug. And that, I think somebody asked me, is that a bear? AJ, I'm going to zoom in on this thing over here. So they got this buffalo behind me that's been behind me the whole show. He's been my co-host today. But, yeah, that's a bear in a cage, in a glass. He looks kind of sad in the glass. It's like an aquarium. It's like a bear aquarium. It's a bear aquarium with a six-foot rabbit. I think that you'll see... There's billboards. I meant to ask Mr. Rick about that. There's billboards all up and down the interstate that say, we have a six-foot rabbit. So I guess it's that thing back there that you're looking at? So you can take a picture with the six-foot rabbit? I don't know.
1: Yeah, that rabbit looks kind of creepy. I'm sorry.
0: He's creepy. He's like Donnie Darko. You remember that movie? That's a creepy movie.
1: That looks like the elusive jackrabbit.
0: And so you wonder why they have to put the bear in the glass, because the buffalo back behind me, I'll switch to that shot. My friend, the buffalo back here, he is not in a glass. So you think the tourists start messing with the bear, putting gum in his fur or something like that?
1: Probably so. You know, it's got to be that one tourist that just did something stupid.
0: Yep.
1: And they're like, oh, look at this. And, you know, yeah.
0: Say that again. I liked your accent.
1: Well, look at this.
0: Hi, Bubba.
1: Hey, let's watch me climb this bear.
0: Look, he's going to give me a hug. Mama, take a picture. And next thing you know, the bear's in the floor, and they have to patch him up. Poor old bear. One of my favorite Far Side cartoons. Y'all remember the Far Side? Was it Gary Larson? I used to just buy those whole books, little panel cartoons that were in the newspaper. He's got one of this hunter is sort of a two-panel, and this bear is drinking out of a stream, all peaceful. He's just sweet little bear drinking some water, and this hunter pops up behind him and goes, you just see blam. And then the next panel, he's got him stuff in his living room, and his claws are all out, and his teeth are all out, like he was this, like he killed him that way. The poor thing was just getting a drink of water, and he got capped. Yeah, so, yeah, all kind of fun stuff in that hallway. I showed you all the historic pictures. I just feel like playing right now. I know we've got headlines, and we've dealt with as much of that as we can. Y'all, pardon me in my inexact ability to control these cameras from a distance. That camera's at least... 100 and something feet from where I'm standing right now, so I'm trying to control this thing remotely while we talk on the radio. Now there's the dinosaur. If you bring your little kids here, now I got three little grandsons now. Here's a fun story. I'm a sentimental sap. And I have this toy box that I built for my oldest son when he was a baby. AJ, you'll be like this too. I know you. And I have saved almost every toy that kid had from his childhood. I got all his dinosaurs, all of his Thomas the Tank trains. They're 35 years old for this moment when I would have grandkids come back through the house. And so every time the oldest ones come, they go straight to the dinosaurs. They just recreate all that Jurassic Park stuff that I've been traveling around and moving everywhere I've moved for the last 30-something years. So the boys love dinosaurs. Girls, not so much. It's just true. Call it a stereotype, whatever, they just do. So they have a mechanical, almost a Disney-like dinosaur that looks like it's back behind a Jurassic Park fence from the movie. And if you watch him closely, if you can watch online, you'll see him move his head in a minute.
1: Smiling?
0: Yeah, he's happy. He's at Wall Drug. He's happy for that free water and the and the 5 cent coffee.
1: It's kind of like he's looking at me right now as I just said that.
0: Yeah, he turned his head towards you and just says, like, what's your problem? You don't like my grill, son?
1: Smile for me.
0: Smile for me, daddy. Let me see your grill. Yeah, I know that song. You know why I know that song? Because like Phil Dunphy from Modern Family, I would walk around the house when I was working on something and I would say, my drill. And nobody thought it was funny at all. But anyway, so the dinosaur in a minute, we're going to hold out and watch him for a second. When the kids walk by, I don't know if this thing's motion activated or if it just does it on a timer, but all these lights go off and the thing starts yelling at the kids. It starts growling like it's going to come out of there. And most of the bigger kids also obviously wait for that moment so they can get their picture. They wait for that to time it so they can get a photo when it's doing all that stuff or a video. But the little kids just completely crap their pants. Most of these larger tourist adults don't give a damn about the mechanical dinosaur. I meant to ask Mr. Rick about that. I think I'm going to have to fetch him and get him back over here before the show's over. But that thing's pretty pretty fun. It's just a lot of kitschy stuff. And as you can hear in the background, I don't know if you can. Can you hear the background music, AJ? I don't know what the mic's able
1: kinda
0: to pick up with the wind.
1: Kind of hear some music in the background.
0: You got that old Texas swing, kind of old cowboy songs from the old movies playing. I have heard Red River Valley and Tumbling Tumbleweed at least six times since I've been here. I got here a couple hours before the show. But I love those old songs. And by the way, let me look this up. I had I Shazammed a Western song I heard this weekend. Let me see if I can find it. I'll cue you, AJ. And you can, it's a group called the Broody Brothers, B-R-U-D-I, if you got something to write with. Play that one later with one of our bumpers if you got time. It's called Moon Over Montana. It's one of these, it sounds like a new song. They just recreated that vibe. But yeah, Tumbling Tumbleweed, and somehow I know these songs from childhood, I guess. But they got that kind of music playing in the background. Our dinosaur friend's not going to do anything right now. I think he's... you know what he'll do right when I get ready to go to the break? He will fire up. And I should have put a mic in there so you can hear it when it goes off. Because he growls in the whole hallway, just trips out, and everybody starts running. Like it's Godzilla in a movie. I wonder what the Japanese tourists do when he does that. Do you think they trip out? Their mouths aren't keeping up with their voices like, Godzilla!
1: Now, one thing I know you didn't really get a chance, maybe you did, and I kind of missed it. But if you're looking at the video, Real Talk 99.5 TV, and you kind of look, you see the dinosaur. Is that like a almost like a small town, almost a saloon going
0: yeah,
1: towards
0: it's,
1: it?
0: The whole place is kind of built like a little small town village. So they, even though that's inside, see the porches and the storefronts. So each one of those is probably a little store. I bet that's a clothing store right there. And then this is just the backside of it. The front of it is the biggest gift shop you've ever seen. And a huge restaurant where people come in and there's certain things you eat here. And by the way, you ain't gonna find any quinoa up in here. This is some heavy food. Just know you come in here for some rib sticking serious food and they will put it on you. And like I said, I keep thinking about that cheeseburger. It may happen again before the day's over. Cause it wasn't that big. Yeah, I'm waiting on him, AJ. See, you think he's gonna do it? You see, I'm getting the kids ready for it. Just kind of fun. Just having some fun here. I mean, how many animatronics are you going to have in South Dakota? This may be the only one.
1: Right.
0: Unless there's like a crazy horse animatronic over in the Crazy Horse Museum. I doubt it. Anyway, all right, so that's enough of that. I'm stretching. I'm filibustering. Let me talk to you. I'll talk to y'all about Lonnie's Furniture Company again while we wait on the dinosaur to fire up. I think he's getting cocky right now. He's moving a lot. This is John and Reggie. I was just talking about them with Crocker Moving Services. And these are the guys that have been in business. This family name, that name brand of that store, is goes back to 92 years. I forget the actual year date. Working on their 93rd year. And, you know, a lot has changed, but a lot has not changed. Because if you're doing things right with furniture, and I've learned this from these guys, the fundamentals have to be there. It has to be the best quality. It has to be

0: just done any way you want, that's the way that, that's the ticket. 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
9: Collision on 22 West at exit 72. The right-hand lane is blocked. We have a crash on 22 East at exit 72. The left-hand lane is blocked. We're also working a wreck on South Martin Street at Gary Drive, St. Clair County. I'm Phil Carter in the Traffic Center.
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Man, it's 10 minutes before 5 o'clock. Distinctive pools. If I had a distinctive pool right now, I'd go splash in it and stay in it until midnight to cool off. Wouldn't that be nice? I love a night swim. When you got your own pool at home, you can do that butt naked. You can do what you want to do. I guess as long as you got the right fence. Or like me, you live in the middle of the woods. Ain't nobody seeing that. Today's National Nudity Day. I don't know where I read that. Anyway, my friend Gary Levesque, what a great guy. Veteran, just such a character. When you meet him, you'll see what I mean. Got so many stories. But he's been building pools and hardscapes himself, just Gary, well over 40.

0: 40 years, and you add to that the experience of his team, you got the best pool builders in anywhere in Alabama. 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AJ, the dinosaur finally fired off right when I went to the break.
1: He just, yeah, I saw they had like the lights and everything, yeah.
0: Yeah, the lights go crazy and all the kids go, ah! And then the big fat tourists go, damn, man, that thing looks real. That's real. Go pull on him and see if he's real.
1: Man, that looked real nice in my dinghy, yeah, right there.
0: I chewed him with a 30-06 right there behind the Thomas. Let's go to Thomas. A couple phone calls. Let's do the phone calls. Thomas, what's up, buddy?
2: Oh, not much. I was just telling AJ that the Dakotas have no shortage of flies.
0: No doubt.
2: I was up there a couple of weeks ago in North Dakota, and they were just like, you know, thick as grass. I don't know. I know I cleaned my windshield off in Grand Forks and drove to Lakota about 50 miles. By the time I got there, I thought, what was the point of cleaning that windshield off? I mean, it's...
0: Yeah, that happens. I catch them in the daytime out here, and I'll stop between truck stops. You know, I got a 4.5 or 5 foot windshield. This thing's massive, and they will just be coated on that thing just in between stops, just day driving. So a lot of times I have to hit it with the pole that you get at the truck stop. Yep.
2: And my friends that live there was like, they just tell me, oh, what do you mean? This is just normal. Says, okay. Yeah,
0: exactly.
2: But in that talk, the temperature swing too, because talking to them yesterday, it hit 101 Lakota. But my friend, when I first went up there a few years ago, she showed me a picture she had taken at the Grand Forks Air Force Base. It had the digital thermometer as you went in the gate, and it showed minus 25. And she said, that's not right. That's only as far as the clock or the thermometer goes down to. It was actually minus 40. Boom. Following July, they hit 112 degrees.
0: So it's amazing. Yeah, yeah.
2: It was a hardy breed of people to settle that place.
0: Think about it. They did it. We complain, you know, I'm hot. They did this stuff on horses and wagons and in some cases on foot. I mean, they just kept moving with Indians shooting at them. I mean, and all the hostility, the nature itself, the animals that can eat you in addition to the weather. And it's just amazing. And so their descendants are still out here. And I think there's a, you said hardy, but there you can sense it. There's a decency and a humbleness and a hardiness amongst these people that's been handed down for 5 or 6 generations from their ancestors.
2: And that's
0: no
2: one
0: doubt.
2: Thing. The more I started spending up there with those people and getting to know more people, I realized these are our people. These are the people me and you. They're us. So I'm thinking, if it ever gets bad enough, I don't know where I'm going. But every time when I drive to Atlanta, I start thinking, North Dakota doesn't look so bad right now.
0: All of these states, South Dakota is probably my second favorite state next to Wyoming, which is, of course, why we're out here in this part of the country again. But it's just, it's like you said, it's that winter, man. I'm not cut that way. I love it in the summer, but I could not deal with what these people deal with early in the year, too. By October, they'll be covered in snow.
2: Oh, yeah. And on talking about in the summer out there, how you like the sun going down at 9:30 at night.
0: No, it's so late. Yeah, your body clock can't even adjust, and they're an hour behind.
2: I know.
0: So I've gone to bed before sunset several times out here already. Yeah.
2: Oh, and speaking of that, a news story I just read on local news here that Congress passed daylight savings time bill, whatever you call it, and now it's got to go to the Senate to get ratified so it'll end changing the clocks.
0: Man, I just don't know which way they're going to leave them. I mean, are they going to leave them on the time we're on now or go back to what's called standard time?
2: Well, yeah, that's what they're saying. It was saying it would be the time we're on now. It would,
0: yep.
2: And pointed out, well, on Christmas morning, it'll be sunrise at this time, but it'll be the sun won't set till 6 o'clock. And,
0: dang.
2: Of course, it's Eastern time they're talking about. So,
0: and then what happens to that hour of our life? Do we ever get that back? Is it just gone? It's like watching a bad movie or something. I guess it's just gone. Yeah. Yeah.
2: Hey, split it down the middle. Do 30 minutes. Just be done.
0: It's like you can now be an hour late somewhere and you got an hour's credit. They can say, well, it's okay. We lost that hour. That's what happens. Yep.
2: Exactly.
0: Thomas.
2: All right. Well, you have a
0: good call,
2: time
0: my friend.
2: Up there and have a great time.
0: Thanks, man. Here's Maria. Let's get Maria. She's got a traffic update for us. She's better than her own traffic team. She's on it. Maria, what's up, girl?
3: Hi. Enjoyed listening to your trip.
0: Thank you.
3: 459 northbound starting to back up toward Acton Road, and I thought it was because of a stall at Liberty, which, you know, that can do that, or because the sky is black as night, so it was rain. But left lane, just before 459, there's at least three cars involved. It's going to be a minute. There's a bumper in the road, and yeah. So, anyway, good luck.
0: Do you think is it weather related, or just that compounded this time of day plus the weather?
3: Yeah.
0: All that. Gotcha.
3: And people on their phones. I don't know.
0: Yep. TikToking, whatever they do.
3: Looking at their phones. I'm not holding my phone. That's against the law.
0: She's on speakerphone. We can tell. All right. Thank you, Maria. We appreciate it.
3: You bet. Take care.
0: Yeah, just she talked about the skies being ominous. I keep a check on the Birmingham radar, and yeah, it's just a swirling batch of scattered storms. If you get underneath one of these things, it's going to be pretty heavy stuff. But and it's what's weird to me, if you're used to the way the weather moves, and I talked about this earlier, it's kind of moving from the southeast to the west rather than from the north to the east. So these storms are kind of a little bit backwards this afternoon because of the weather patterns. Most of it is just west of Tuscaloosa, quite a bit down around Randolph County and over toward Clay County right now too. All right, quick break from Wall, South Dakota. We'll be back here in just a minute with more. Y'all 545-9950 if you got some random nonsense or even something serious. We haven't neglected the news of the day. More of that too as we get the headlines. Leland live from Wall, South Dakota at Wall Drug. Y'all stay tuned.
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6: The U.S. Department of Education is launching an initiative within K-12 public schools across the nation to crack down on sexual predators. The initiative was launched from the Department of Education's Civil Rights Division and was detailed in a letter sent out this week. The Education Secretary, Linda McMahon, says that teachers' unions have shown a willingness to shield their members from disciplinary action for gross misconduct, and she says this gross misconduct must be held accountable for the sake of the students. The letter calls on any educational entity that receives federal funding to respond in accordance with law when it comes to sexual harassment or abuse allegations from within any school program or activity. McMahon also said that anyone who believes that the school or local law enforcement has failed to respond appropriately to these allegations can file a complaint within the Department of Education. I'll be back with more Alabama stories after this.
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6: A Mobile man is facing multiple charges after leading police on a motorcycle chase and throwing evidence from that bike. 41-year-old Brady Kirksey was first pulled over by Andalusia police. That resulted in a chase. Police say that Kirksey was seen throwing items from his bike and then shortly thereafter losing control of that motorcycle. There was a brief foot chase before Kirksey was then taken into custody. I'm Andrea Tite.
0: There are some guns you just kind of need and some guns you just want. And I think that's the case with these AR-12 shotguns that they have over at Hueytown Pawn. 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

0: buddy out here on the road in Wall, South Dakota, at the famous Wall Drives, hanging out watching all the tourists do what tourists do here on this travel stop. This is just one of those places designed well before there was a Buc-ee's. Before Buc-ee's was Buc-ee's, there was this place back in 1931 where a weary traveler could pull over and get a free glass of ice water, probably drop a few coins, and that was the beginning of it. Dust Bowl days. The whole country was broke, but people were still out here traveling, seeing the Badlands. And from there, outcropped a really remarkable place. Very, probably one of the most, when I say American, just quintessentially nothing like it in the world. This is a very, very American travel stop. So if you're ever out this way, pop in here, get yourself some food. Come hungry, because they put it on you here at Wall Drug. And then do all the fun things that is there to do. If your kids are getting on your nerves, I'm telling you, there's so much. You can wear them out and put them back in the car and get some peace on your road trip in just a little bit. Everything from the splash pad, which is right in front of me, to that big giant dinosaur to scare the hell out of them. Bring your kids here, too. It's Wall Drug out here on the interstate. All this brought to you by Appalachian Foothills RV Repair Center and RV Park up there in Winfield. My good friend Stan and his whole team, all those guys that took such good care of me. Every one of these RV trips for the last 4 or 5 years, I've gone to them for my service work. They've done paint and body work for me, solved some crazy problems. To be honest with you, I was trying to fix some of these things myself. I'm a bit of a do-it-yourselfer, and I was doing my research. But when it comes to some of the details of my hot water system and my generator system, I left it to them to get me on the road, and they did, which is amazing. And we're just having such a good time out here. Y'all, it of course is Appalachian Foothills. Y'all go and see them. And if you got one of these things, if you're going to get one of these things one day, and this is one of the things you'd like to do, let them be your repair center and your service center, because sometimes you need both when you're out here on the road. Warm here where I am. We'll start back over with some of those details. Let me give you a forecast for Birmingham, too. We were just talking about huge traffic problems.
1: Ah, looks like we dropped Leland. He should be coming back up here pretty soon.
0: We're here.
1: There we
0: I'm
1: go.
0: I'm using the same tools. Oh, we did a little dropout.
1: Yes.
0: I see. Every now and then we get one of those things because the only place I could put the satellite dish to transmit this show is right where some of these tourists and kids are walking. So, AJ, if anybody ever stands next to the satellite dish, it'll go out for about 10 seconds. So, sorry about that, y'all. Trying to do my best. But, yeah, these things are swirling back from the south toward the west, which is kind of weird. And according to this radar, there's a lot of lightning involved in them, too. I'm seeing some lightning signatures. We don't have any severe potential tonight, but it is going to add flooding potential on top of already very much saturated ground for the last several weeks all around Alabama. So there's that. As at least you're getting the cool weather and a break from the heat with all this rain and this cloud cover. But kind of sketchy going home tonight, so be careful. We've already had our friend Maria call in a traffic report, and looks like 280's quite a mess this afternoon, too. All right, let's keep going and see if we can get some more headlines in here for you. Plenty of time for phone calls. If you want to get in here before 6 o'clock, we'll do whatever. I try to keep these shows a little bit lighter, but sometimes the news of the day dictates a lot of anticipation about whatever Trump's going to do Thursday night. We've talked about it a few times. He keeps portraying that it's super ominous and super serious. What we can pick up on, and you never can tell if any of this is legit, because some people, there's so much manufactured news for people who want to sound smart like they're in the know coming out of Washington. And Trump can, at times, they can be, if you think about it, like some of these military missions where they keep the cards close to the vest and there haven't been leaks from the Department of Defense ahead of a security mission or one of these major military operations. Sometimes the White House, if they can just keep Trump contained, do have an element of surprise from time to time. So that is not completely unusual, but we will try to see if we can gather what we can. The presumption on the behalf of official Washington is that this has more to do with election security and the 2020 elections, and some evidence that has now become quite clear and convincing. Some are describing it as incontrovertible, potential foreign interference in the elections, and some of this stuff had been classified. And I would submit to you what we're going to find out most likely is it was for the very reason of keeping you from knowing about it by members of the government who were actual participants in it. So now the Trump team has declassified it. And I heard from someone today to say that they have, quote, set something up that's going to be a tool for Americans, and it's going to be very useful for people who want to report on this story. It sounds like to me they're going to put this stuff out into the world on some kind of database so that there is no argument or dispute over the evidence that's out there for people to gather and use to make the case. We are heading into a season where you've got all this stuff going on in the Senate with the death of Lindsey Graham, the comatose state of Mitch McConnell, who is still not available to vote in the Senate. For example, today I keep reading about the House has apparently attached to a must-pass bill. I'm a little vague on some of this, and I'll admit that. But I'll see if I can get some details here in a minute. But they've got this bill that's one of these must-pass things in the Senate, so they've now attached the SAVE Act to it to send it over to the Senate. What would be required there through a reconciliation process would be 50 votes in the Senate plus J.D. Vance. Do they have it? It doesn't still look like it. You've still got Tom Tillis holding out. McConnell, even though he had come around on the SAVE Act, is somewhere. If he's alive, who knows? You've got that spectacle. And then, of course, Lindsey Graham's sister was sworn in this afternoon. She's now available to vote. Presumably, she's going to vote with the Republicans in a way that her brother would have voted with the Republicans on issues like this. And so just a lot of sketchiness over there in the United States Senate. So whether or not the SAVE Act, based on these new revelations from the White House, no matter how earth-shattering or compelling to the rest of us, and those of us that care about the integrity of these things, the rest of the Congress really doesn't. The Democrats damn sure don't. They cannot win if they don't have the availability of foreigners to vote in our elections, whether it's in their city elections or here in the country. They are trying to, some of their party apparatus is moving towards socialism, using these people coming from these despotic and backward countries who need to be dependents when they get here. They come here to live off the dependency that would be created by these same people in the Democrat Party, and that's their business model. The Democrats are depending on it, and the SAVE Act would be a disruption to that. So you can't imagine they care about the issue. So they'll do everything they can there. Them and their sock puppets in the mainstream media will continue to try to do their best to memory hole whatever the president's going to do on Thursday night. We'll be certainly talking about it. It's well after our show goes off the air, but we'll be talking about it on Friday. No matter where we are out here in the West, and that should be by Friday, we'll be down at the rodeo in Cheyenne. Now, a couple other things I was just noticing about Lindsey Graham's funeral. I'd not even considered Lindsey Graham's funeral. And so now there's a story moving that the Graham family, has purposely not invited Barack Obama or Joe Biden to go to the funeral because they just don't want divisiveness or politics or security, too much security having to be held around the funeral itself. You know, who cares? I don't know that Obama or Biden would have gone anyway. We're in times like that where even though Biden was a colleague of Lindsey Graham for some portion of his career, I have no idea that they would be interested in going anyway. That brought up the question in my mind, I wonder if Trump's going. You would think maybe, even though Trump and Lindsey Graham at one point were, you know, rivals when Trump first showed up on the scene, but after he hijacked the party car, he basically carjacked the Republican Party, and some of them had to just go along for the ride. Graham was one of those, and at times did become an ally of the president. AJ, we just had a dude stand in front of the satellite again, so it could go off here in a second. There's a little bit of a delay after somebody does that. I think he realized what he was doing and he moved, but a little bit of a challenge out here in the crowded space that is Wall Drug. But yeah, I don't know. Is Trump going to go to the thing? Because when a president does that, when a president shows up, it does. It becomes inundating, and we haven't seen anything about any kind of funeral announcements or logistics with that. Graham was from a small town originally in South Carolina, but he may choose to be buried somewhere else there where it would be more accommodating for a big spectacle media type event. We haven't seen those details this afternoon lately, but the headline of the day, of course, was his sister has now been sworn in. She can hold that seat, cast those votes, and maintain that one vote for the Republicans through January, unless she, of course, decides to run herself for a full term, as Lindsey Graham's term would have expired. By now, y'all all know this, in January. So a little recap, some Washington doings and shenanigans this afternoon. Let's talk about Alabama Bass, and let's talk about Washington in relation to Alabama Bass. Some of y'all are veterans out there in the audience that may have a situation, maybe a service-connected disability or part of your commitment in the time you serve as you grow older was that the VA may actually pay for you to get Alabama Bass to do this change-out installation in your home to make your bathroom safer and easier for you to use. That's not charity. It's not something that you should be ashamed to claim. It's your pay. It's our country honors you that way. So if you're eligible, and it's hard to know, the VA can be difficult to navigate all the, I can't imagine all the forms you got to fill out. Here's what Alabama Bath does, because John's a veteran and he gets it. They're very, very sensitive to that. So they'll come and design a system for you, give you a quote that they'll stick to so that you've got the paperwork you need. And they'll honor that quote and hang on to it as long as you need so that you can get through that process and get this done in your home. Maybe the VA pays for it. We're honored to pay for it. And if you're struggling in life getting around and worried about slipping and falling in the bathroom, you need to live that way. Let the VA do its thing. Let Alabama Bath partner with you on that. These are just good people that way. For the rest of us, they're going to give you an honest quote and keep that quote. I mean, what they're going to do is they're going to give you come out and measure exactly what you have and bring you a product that's better than some of their competitors without any pressure tactics or any of these this sales jive that all of corporate America seems to be obsessed with. They're just going to be your neighbors, tell you what they'll do it for. When you're ready, come out and do it in 2 days. They'll get it done. It's knocked out. Life is good. Your bathroom's usable again. You don't have to fear going in there to get relaxed. You're dealing with a great family. They've been around for a couple of generations. It's alabamabass.com, alabamabass.com. Back here in just a minute, Leland Live.
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8: We have a couple of wrecks in Jefferson County. One is 459 South at Highway 150, exit 13A. The other, 459 South at John Hawkins Parkway, exit 10. We also have a crash in St. Clair County, Cogswell Avenue at Hardwick Road. I'm Phil Carter in the Traffic Center.
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0: 521. I just had something on my social media that showed Charlie Crockett just played out here somewhere. I just missed him. Still never been able to see him live. Birmingham Broker bringing you the show tonight. Craig called me during the vacation break and told me, man, Craig doesn't panic. I mean, I've told this story a couple times, but he was urgent. I can tell when he's serious. He said, man, I'm out of cars. I need cars. I need trucks. We've sold it all. They're so good at what they do. They have sold everything their customers have brought in. So if you're in the market to trade, don't just go trade your car in wholesale. Let Birmingham Broker sell it. They got some free time on their hands. They're aggressive. They're hungry. The buyers are out there. We got some good economic news today. People are feeling a little more optimistic. The one thing still bugging us, two things really, gas prices and interest rates. Outside of that, folks are feeling a little more confident to do some spending that day, so they're ready to buy cars. It could be yours. You'll get top dollar if you sell in the right conditions and with the right representation like they have at Birmingham Broker. They're just good like that. They understand the value of the car. They do all the haggling and the paperwork and the stuff that we all hate doing, and you get a bigger check out of it. It's Birmingham Broker, bhambroker.com, downtown Birmingham, 4th Avenue South. Y'all go see Craig and Keith. Let them unload that ride. Once you have this experience, you'll do it time and time again. This will be the only way you'll want to trade a vehicle is with Birmingham Broker. All right, real quick on the Lindsey Graham story, by the way. There were all these conspiracy nuts, as is usually the case when somebody dies, hopping on the fact that Graham had just been to Ukraine and he was a thorn in the side of the Russians. It must be the Russians. He was for bombing Iran. It must have been the Iranian. Somebody poisoned him. Somebody killed him. Then there's the reports that there were all these FBI agents that had shown up at his place. And that just fed the beast. And there was never a scintilla of evidence of any of it. People just need something to create clickbait online and to stir this stuff up and create suspicions. You always know an idiot online when they say this phrase. I'm just giving you a shortcut of how to filter out the news because I have to do it every day. You ready? Here's the phrase. This doesn't add up. When that's the way they approach anything that happens in the headline immediately before any facts and evidence are available, when they go, this doesn't add up, you got a conspiracy nut on your hand. Well, it turned out when the president came out today and had one of those news conferences, he spoke to it because he's been given the inside information on what is happening. And they pretty much just he just said, look, he had an aortic condition that his father also had. It's a very rare thing, most likely genetic. And it had to do, he also had clogged arteries. A lot of folks do that and they don't take good care of themselves. My dad did that. My dad did the same thing. He died at 47 years old because he just wouldn't listen to the doctors. And so this was something that did happen suddenly, but it was something that is part of his family history. All that makes more sense. The fact that he was just on any kind of sensitive mission on any given day, people in the United States are doing these foreign trips and having these contentious meetings, and there's no connective tissue to any of that. So just letting you know, that is an update on that. I'm hoping that our friend Rick, who owns the place, is going to come over here and talk to us some more in just a minute, because we so enjoyed his chat. Amanda, can we do that in 5 minutes? Do you think he'd be available in 5 minutes? Does he got to go? He's okay. Rick's here. Come on over, Rick. We'll just get you in here right now while you're standing here. Let me do a couple things to get this camera shot set up properly. Let's pull this mic a little bit closer. Oh, thank you, Amanda. Y'all are so great. Rick, I know I'm doing this on the fly, y'all. I'm a one-man band. I'm producing my own thing right now. Mr. Rick and his family own the place, and let me get your microphone on. We so enjoyed your visit earlier in the show, and we wanted to thank you again for having us out here today and letting us just park it over here and talk about your fine establishment.
1: Well, it's fun having you here at the peak of the season when things are really popping at Waldrug, when we're off to a very good tourism season. We're excited about that.
0: Yeah. Where did the tour? I had all these questions I forgot to ask you about. Where do the tourists come from when they come through South Dakota? All over America? Are there a lot of Southerners? A lot of people from where?
1: From all over.
0: Yeah.
1: You know, probably our top state is Minnesota, but
0: yeah.
1: But we have people that in the parking out front look at the license plates and they're always trying to hit 50, and they always do. All 50
0: yeah.
1: states.
0: Yeah. So do you ever do that walk? I used to do that with some of the business enterprises I've been involved in. I'll just walk in the parking lot and look at the car tags and see where's everybody coming from.
1: Oh, yeah.
0: And I guess you got sophisticated ways of tracking that probably, too.
1: No.
0: You're not really?
1: No. Well, no. I mean, unless we're all looking at the cars.
0: Sure. Yeah. Well, man, you've had a lot of people. They seemed to, there was a huge crowd in there at lunch, and then they all came back here. Tell me about the dinosaur in the back. We focused on him a little bit because we were able to zoom in on him scaring the kids. Where did that come from?
1: Well,
0: the mechanical dinosaur.
1: My dad bought that at a attraction show.
0: Yeah. And just said it would fit here.
1: And it did. He fit it in there, and it's been going ever since. But it's, you know, it takes a bit of a maintenance.
0: Does it go off at an interval or just...
1: Every 12 minutes.
0: Okay, see, now I should have... AJ, I need to run a clock on it so we can catch it live. We were trying to catch it on the cameras that are inside there. That's a fun feature. And tell me, what's the story of this buffalo back here? He's been present with us the whole show. The stuffed buffalo right here. Does he have a name? Where'd he come from?
1: Well, we've always had a lot of taxidermy at the drugstore.
0: Yeah.
1: I'm not sure.
0: He's on wheels. I know you can move him around.
1: I kind of lose track. I think we just redid another one.
0: Yeah.
1: And I don't know if it's him or... But people like him because, you know, if you see the buffalo in the park...
0: Yeah,
1: you can't approach them.
0: No, we saw that the other day in Yellowstone. Did you see the picture, the video of the guy that got flipped?
1: Did he kill him?
0: No, he survived it, but this poor old guy he wasn't even harassing this bull buffalo, and the thing flipped him 10 feet in the air and became kind of a national story for a minute.
1: Oh, wow. Oh, yeah. I mean, people get killed.
0: Are there any free-ranging buffalo anywhere near here these days? Probably not, right?
1: Well, they're in the Badlands Park. There's a herd
0: over
1: of buffalo,
0: there,
1: and then they're in Custer State Park, and
0: yeah.
1: I think they do try to contain them.
0: Yeah, of course, because you got crazy tourists that don't know what they're doing, which is why we speculated the bear on the inside was in glass, maybe some tourists messing with him.
1: Well, I think that's how we bought it.
0: Oh, it just came.
1: But that was years ago.
0: In the bear aquarium?
1: Yeah.
0: What is anything particularly changed in the last few years here? Anything new you're doing?
1: Well, we try to keep the traditional experience for our customers.
0: I love that.
1: And my daughter Sarah and I talk about it. And we want to maintain that. That's a high priority. And also, we'd like to improve what we're doing every year.
0: Absolutely.
1: In some way, somewhere.
0: Quick break. We'll come right back. AJ, I'll get us all caught up. And we appreciate it.

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11: 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We have a couple of wrecks in Jefferson County. One is 459 South at Highway 150, exit 13A. The other, 459 South at John Hawkins Parkway, exit 10. We also have a crash in St. Clair County, Cogswell Avenue at Hardwick Road. I'm Phil Carter in the Traffic Center.
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12: A female police officer was beaten by a mob of teens during a block party in South Carolina. They got this stuff called teen takeovers, where a bunch of thug kids come out and take over a city block or take over a business. They recovered from these teens multiple firearms and a makeshift spear. Do these teens think are they cavemen? A makeshift spear?
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0: It's 534, Leland Live, Talk 99.5. We've got a lot of catching up to do, so we can get on out of here and get on over to the next stop. Here's our buddy Thomas over here on the hotline to get us updated on the world of mortgages. Thomas, what's happening with y'all today? I noticed the bond rates were scooching up and some other things are happening out there as we all anticipate, hopefully, some lower interest rates from the Fed. How do you see it right now?
1: Right now, man, the bond market today, we had a great rebound today where bonds improved today, which means the rates actually had a little improvement today for us, which was fantastic. Hopefully we'll continue to see that trend with improved rates for the past week, but it's just been so volatile over the past these few weeks with, you know, with this whole Iran thing. Hopefully in the next coming weeks that all that will settle down and the bond market and the mortgage rates will continue to come on down. But, you know, that is what we're anticipating. We were, you know, at the beginning of the year, we were supposed to, you know, everybody was anticipating rates being down. You know, you and I talked about at the beginning of the year that looking at all the indicators that rates were going to continue to come down by now. But with this whole Iran war thing that they have stayed up a little bit higher. They're still much lower than they have been, but, you know, we thought that they would come down a little faster than they have, which there's still great rates out there, and we're still seeing tremendous movement with people buying homes, and we're doing lots of pre-approvals, and a lot of people are still buying. And, you know, I just did a pre-approval for someone looking to build a new home. I had, Lake Property had somebody contact me about, could we do a new home build out on Logan Martin? And they had heard us talking on here about our construction product. And they contacted us. They said they had a lot out on Logan Martin, and they wanted to build their dream home out on the lake. And so we got them pre-qualified to do a construction loan to build a new home out there right on the lake at Logan Martin. So if any of you listeners out there or have a lot or want to build a home out on the lake, either Logan Martin, Smith Lake, or one of our other beautiful lakes across the state, give us a call today. 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
0: 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We'll chat with you tomorrow, my man. Appreciate you, Thomas.
1: All right,
0: buddy.
1: Sure.
0: There's Thomas tonight. Hey, Jay, is David still there? We need to grab some phone calls. I'm going to get to Rust here and forget who's holding on. David, what's up over on line one? How you doing, man?
2: I'm doing good. Hey, since you're in the Dakota areas, I was just wondering what the people in that general area think of Christy Nome and her husband and what does her political future look like? I did see a picture last night on TV, a side-by-side picture of her and her husband. And if you put a dress and a wig on that guy, he looks like her sister.
0: Well, he has put a dress and a wig on, apparently, is what we understand. I have not polled the people of South Dakota, but like the rest of us, AJ, our dinosaur's going off right now. You see him? he's finally doing his thing. He's doing his thing. I should have put a wireless audio in there so you can hear him roaring at people. Anyway, Christy Nome's husband, I think the general consensus out here is, wow, that dude has some big titties. But other than that, I don't know what they actually think about any of the politics.
2: Okay. I was just curious since you're out in that neck of the woods.
0: Thank you, David. David didn't get my humor there, I don't think, AJ. David, I did. When I was out here, the first time I ever came through South Dakota, I was still, at that point, like a lot of people, a big fan of Christy Nome. This is before she got into the cabinet and before her husband. We found out what a freak show that dude is, apparently. And I remember I was in I've told this story on the air before. I was in an auto part supply store. I needed something. You're always buying things when you're out here on the road. Something I was working on the rig, and I went over to this auto body store, and I just asked them. They picked up on my accent. The guy saw my ID was from Alabama. He said, "Alabama, huh?" And so we started talking. I said, "We like your governor back there," because, you know, we were not too far off COVID. South Dakota stayed wide open. Like Florida, it was one of the free states that didn't succumb, like our governor and others, to the nonsense. the bureaucracy and these stupid restrictive rules that did really nothing. So they ignored it, and South Dakota stayed open for business. So I always respected that. But when I brought it up, I remember the guys in the parts store kind of all rolled their eyes and looked around. And I swear to you, I don't think David's on the phone now, but I swear to you, the guy behind the counter at this auto store said, her husband is the problem. And they all kind of chuckled. And I didn't know anything about it. I said, what do you mean? He said, there's some sketchy business stuff. He said, let me just leave it at that. He didn't talk about him dressing up and putting on gigantic women boobs or any of that stuff. Maybe it was kind of an open secret out here in South Dakota that she had an issue with her husband. But, it is what it is. And now she is off on a different trajectory. I think she still works for the administration. But when she was governor here, she was popular. But like a lot of other people who get in the national spotlight, they tend to like the national spotlight. And it is both bright and shiny, but it's also hot. It's a very hot light, and sometimes that can go terribly wrong for some of these politicians. And the biggest problem Kristi Noem had before her final downfall in that role in Homeland Security was, remember when she rigged up that fake media campaign, and it was something crazy like $250 million to an entity that had just been established. It was a no-bid contract, and they were supposed to do this work. Out of nowhere, somebody with an inside tip creates a business that didn't exist and suddenly winds up with $250 million of federal money. That is what's bankrupting our country. That is what's screwing everything up. That is the soft and direct. Even though that might have been legal, I'm not sure what the bid process was, that's what's wrong with our government. It's the inside dealing that these people do with each other. And so that was the end for her. I will say this, though, just on that subject, you got my wheels turning, David. As far as female leaders on the Republican side, I happened to see, I was watching, I guess it was Fox this morning, whoever I had on TV keeping up with the news while I was getting ready for everything today. I happened to see Governor Huckabee, or Sarah Sanders Huckabee. I get her name mixed up now. But she's, of course, Mike Huckabee's daughter, who's the governor of Arkansas. And I'm telling you, she presented differently than I've seen her before, because she was speaking for herself. She seems to have matured quite a bit. She was very impressive today. And as far and I haven't kept up with everything in Arkansas. In fact, that may be one of our stops, maybe in Little Rock on the way back home. Still trying to plan some of the last part of some of the last stops of this road trip. But she is impressive. And I think the party, she's calm and she's got a track record. She's led with a steady hand. She has not done all this Kristi Noem, Nancy Mace, look at me, a constant media, social media, just whore. I mean, they're all doing that stuff now. The Marjorie Taylor Greene style, not trying to make herself a brand or a market. She's governing. In a tough state, Arkansas's got some challenges like Alabama. And having success, they beat us to the punch on a lot of school choice issues and some other just good old boring straightforward policy work. But I came away from that interview this morning going, you know, I kind of forgot about her. I mean, we haven't paid attention to Arkansas in a while, but she's impressive. Now, Republicans don't handpick their nominees like the Democrats do. They try to control everything and steer their people to the front. The Republicans do have a nice food fight, which is good for them, and it'll be the Wild West, and you've got Marco Rubio and very popular J.D. Vance, both seem to be front runners right now, but anything can change in 2 years. But I think there's a role for her outside of the state of Arkansas down the road, and she's got all the experience of both Washington and being a real executive making decisions, unlike, say, Barack Obama, who was never an executive before he became president. This dude never sat at the head of any table running anything before we made him president of the United States, and we're still paying a price for that. He was disgustingly bad at a lot of things, and he's still hanging around causing trouble. Danny Knowles is with the Knowles Group, talking about your money and your mortgages. Y'all reach out to Danny when it comes to your financial planning. My man, Danny, we grew up together, graduated high school together, and I'm telling you, a lot has not changed about him, and one of those things I think that serves him well nowadays is the fact that he's just straight shooter. He'll tell you what he thinks. He used to do it and get him in trouble. Me too, actually. If there were two class clowns in our class, it was probably me and him. But Danny's always been that way, where he's just going to tell you exactly what you need to hear. And that turned out, with all his financial training experience, is why he's been so successful, because he doesn't have to BS his clients and blow smoke and paint pie in the sky kind of images. You just got to be real and direct and honest with your clients and give them your best advice in that business. And that's what he's done. That's what he does. And he treats people with respect. Danny and I grew up with humble roots. We just did, in a Scrabble, closed-down textile town. Both of us had single parents, and there was a lot. You can't go through life and make that your status and be a victim your whole life. You got to pull yourself up and go, but respect where you came from, and Danny's always been that way. So he'll treat you right, whether you got $5 million or $5. He'll give you his best advice. He and his fine sons that they've raised that are in the practice, just good people all the way around. It's the KnowlesGroup.com, N-O-L-E-S, the KnowlesGroup.com. And then, of course, let me talk about Dr. Michelson. I'm a little behind on our sponsors with all that we've had going on here this afternoon. I just thought of this when I was running to take a little break a second ago, how dry and hot it is when the wind blows in your face. When I had glasses or contacts, this would have been a nightmare. Dry eyes, your contacts drying out with the wind and the heat. And they're just...

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11: We have collision 65 south before Highway 31, exit 238. 459 north at Highway 280, exit 19. That's a 2-mile backup with a 6-minute delay. And we have a crash on 2059 west at 18th 19th Street, exit 112. I'm Phil Carter in the traffic center.
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0: Deer Expo. I think that's this weekend down at the BJCC. Y'all know all about the Deer Expo. They'll have a booth. So y'all go and try to find Tommy and the gang over there at Hueytown Pond's location in the Expo. And they're running a show special. They're going to knock $50 off those dead air sound suppressors, those silencers, some people call them. They got numerous other discounts on the firearms that they're bringing to the show. So look, ask them about that discount. Tell them you heard it here on the show and get that $50 off. And that's a pretty good deal. That dead air silencer is a very premium brand. And I think that's very cool. Of course, I think they've still got a few of those AR pistols. They had them in the 5.56, the 7.62, and the 300 Blackout over at Hueytown Pond. All of them for a great, great price. A special price, $399.99 in all three of those characters. So any given day, just run by and get to know Hueytown Pond and make them your gun store. It's a pawn shop, but they're also a gun store, and they've increasingly built such a magnificent gun counter. And take them up on that deal this weekend at the Expo on those silencers, if that's something you need. Man, we're not too far away from hunting season coming right on back, believe it or not. Yeah, we're getting close to that part of the year. Hueytown Pond there on Brook Lane Drive. Anytime you want to go see them, if it's outside the Expo, it is Hueytown Pond. I was thinking about the name of those silencers, Dead Air. One time, AJ, I was going to do a band. It was a couple guys that had been in broadcasting. I was going to call it Dead Air. Dead Air. I thought that was a good name, and then I looked it up, and some other band was actually named that. I was like, who would take that name for a rock band? But, yeah, it's a radio thing. That means everything's going to hell, and it's all quiet, which has happened to us how many times on the show today? I finally got people to leave the satellite dish alone, and now we get a good signal as the show is ending. Let me talk also about Tapco.
1: It got a little bit more quieter, too.
0: Yeah, it did. I think it's just the afternoon. The sort of midday crowd has already passed through here. And as you can see from, let's go back to our buddy the dinosaur. Yeah, he's chilling over there. Not that many people around right now. I wonder if they let him run all night. Does he do that roar and that thing all night?
1: Oh, that will freak me out, especially if you're like a night security guard.
0: If you're ever mopping and cleaning up. And of course, Mr. Rick, and I call him Mr. Rick because I'm a Southerner, but he said there was a lot of maintenance involved in that. He didn't seem to be – did you pick up on it? He didn't seem to be too happy. I asked him about the dinosaur. He goes, yeah, well, my dad bought that thing, and a lot of maintenance. I guess he's got to deal with it. But now it's a thing here. You got to come see the dinosaur, right? Yep. Wall Drug is where we are today in Wall, South Dakota. I was going to tell you – without Michael over at Tapco, man, this trip would have been a nightmare because I already had a flat tire and a couple of – you're going to have issues when you're out on the road this long. But Michael and his team found a couple serious issues on the Jeep that they were quickly able to fix for me that day. But it was because I asked him. I said, look, I know I probably need some brakes. I know I need an oil change. Can y'all handle that basic maintenance? But look at anything else because I'm going to be on mountain roads and up and down hills and – doing a lot of that kind of driving, and I want everything to be tip-top. And sure enough, they found, if I had to describe it, it was some seal bearings that were leaking that could have locked up, and you don't need that. And so I said, let's get it done. So they knocked that out for me. In fact, they didn't find it till like 8:30, 9 o'clock that morning. I remember I was just walking around downtown Birmingham. I went down to Birmingham Broker to see Craig and Keith because they're partners in different businesses and right around the corner, and sure enough, they called me, and I said, well, let's get it fixed. By the time I got done with the radio show, Michael's so kind. He and his wife came pick and brought my truck to me. I brought my Jeep to me and with their courtesy vehicle, which they'll do for you, too, if you're going in there for some just regular maintenance, and it's just one of those they can get it done by the end of the day. They'll take you back to work. 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Well, given deference to our buffalo's ass that has been in the shot the whole time, y'all see my buffalo over the shot, big stuffed buffalo over here. I just read this headline, too, and I guess I'm good with this. The buffalo that flipped the tourist in the air, Mr. Carl, 65 years old, he took a ride on a buffalo this week. Really shocking video. That was out in Yellowstone. To be honest with you, he wasn't really doing anything. He was just out of his vehicle all the way across the street, and I guess he felt like he was at a safe distance. The bottom line is the headline this afternoon is they are not going to euthanize the buffalo that did the flippy-do on Mr. Carl. Sometimes when an animal comes in contact with a human and does damage, they'll just kill the animal. We have that situation sometimes with when you have a like a pack of dogs attack a neighborhood kid and kill him. Sometimes that's what you do. There's a lot of ethical reasons for that. I think I'm good with that. There's no point. That buffalo was just doing his thing. That is his world. We're in it. And I don't think he's an ongoing threat. Or maybe he is. I don't know, but they've decided they're not going to put him down. How would they find him anyway? Do you think they got him all tracked?
1: Probably so. Most likely. But I hate those that. People. I mean, the buffalo was just chilling, you know?
0: He was like just pissed off.
1: Yeah, he was just like, hey, man, y'all in my space.
0: You know, I heard a guy describe it.
1: Mrs. Buffalo, that's our bedroom right there.
0: Well, you know, they said it was mating season, exactly. And they get agitated. And so he was like, I'm trying to get with my boo, and y'all are in the way. Get off my road.
1: You see, and we got a just, camera crew out here. You know, we do those
0: yes,
1: type of things, you know?
0: Yes.
1: You mess up everybody,
0: the vibe. When the tourists leave, we put on some James Brown or Barry White or whatever Buffalo Love, mm-hmm. Some Air Supply, and they get it on.
1: And we drink some Buffalo Rock. You know what I'm saying? Like,
0: yeah.
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0: Oh, man. 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That's it for us from Wall, South Dakota. We'll be hopefully in another little South Dakota town tomorrow. We'll tell you about that when we show up.
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5: U.S. Senator Tommy Tuberville is talking about his future agenda in Alabama. Should he be voted in as Alabama's next governor? Tuberville brought up the ongoing problems within the Alabama Department of Corrections, and that includes the plan to build two new mega prisons in Elmore County and Escambia County. The price tag on those construction projects continue to rise past the original $1.3 billion that was allocated back in 2021 by the state. This past Monday, Tuberville spoke at the Alabama Sheriff's Association, and several law enforcement officers brought up their issues with the ADOC. Tuberville said that the ADOC will look radically different should he become governor, especially when it comes to financial management. Tuberville says the ADOC system is leaking oil bad. Tuberville says he's been talking with former governors of other states to best understand how to address the prison problem, as well as get input from the law enforcement agencies here in the state. I'll be back with more Alabama stories after this.
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5: A Fayette County woman has been sentenced to life in prison after pleading guilty to domestic violence and aggravated child abuse that led to the death of her one-year-old son, Caleb Collins. The disappearance of the one-year-old boy came to light when his mother and father, Wendy Bailey and Stephen Collins, were involved in a car crash. Collins was killed in the crash, however, Bailey survived. I'm Andrea Tite.
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fast because we're going to run out of time here. Huey Tampon, next sponsor up here on the show. Man, this guy, Tommy, he just reached out to me yesterday to let y'all know they will be down at the

0: Man, if you sunny side up one foot in front of the other and can understand the words coming out of my mouth, what's happening? Welcome in once again to the Breaking Bread radio program. JD is on the radio, but he is on assignment this evening. That leaves the two OGs, Will C and AJ. And it looks like I just dropped off of the clean feed. So that's fantastic.
1: Nope, you are. Nope, still
0: I'm
1: here.
0: I'm still there. Yep. Okay, that's awesome.
1: I want you to start.
0: I was not going to stop. Like, I was going to keep talking. And I figured either I would come back on or you would come on and say, oh, no, we're good. But, like, my all of my meters went completely blank on my screen. Uh-huh. And I was like, oh, okay, well, I'm just going to keep talking just in case.
1: Well, I'm glad you kept talking, so it's all good.
0: If you'd like to talk to us, we'd love to talk to you. 205-545-9950, 205-44-BREAD. You can text those same numbers if you'd like to be a part of the conversation. It is a day to talk about food. And it has been a hell of a day for AJ and I both, respectively, in different ways. And we will take all of the help from y'all that we can get. So if you want to talk about food, if you want to call and tell me why grits are better than cream of wheat, I won't believe you. But that's your opinion. Mm-hmm. You know what I'm saying? If you want to call and tell me why a English muffin isn't better than a biscuit, I will entertain that discussion. But taste is subjective, and I'm still going to say you're wrong. I believe that cereal is just cold soup. And dollar for dollar, the best pizza on the planet is Tostino's in your freezer section.
1: Yeah. I'm not really a fan of that cracker like crust of the Tostino's. But I do like
0: you gotta get crackers.
1: I do like the toppings of it. Hey, happy
0: New Alabama day. Alabama does not have 17 national championships.
1: No.
0: I don't know if they do or not. I'm just trying to make y'all ring the phone.
1: Yeah.
0: Would you say happy what day?
1: Happy Nude Day.
0: Nude Day?
1: Yep. Today is Nude Day. Yes.
0: That's actually why I'm not there.
1: You know what? Yeah, I started taking my clothes off. Thank God that you weren't here because it would have been a very awkward radio show.
0: But it is.
1: In honor of it, I definitely had to strip down.
0: It's not awkward at all that we're doing the show naked.
1: Yeah.
0: Because we're in two separate places.
1: Exactly. Exactly.
0: So there's no chance to cross the streams or anything like that.
1: So today is National Nude Day, celebrates body positivity and the nudist lifestyle. While originating in New Zealand, I wonder why New Zealand was the place this originated in. The movement.
0: Well, because Vegemite is like some of their favorite stuff.
1: I thought that was Australia.
0: And it's all.
1: But they're all the same, right?
0: It's all the same. Okay. They all talk like this.
1: Oh, yeah.
0: You know, I think they still eat Vegemite. The point is that Vegemites are very small.
1: So that's what g'day mate means. G'day mate means like where I can't see it. That's
0: awesome.
1: I can't see it in Australian.
0: Yeah. Vegemites. Little pecker for beer. Oh, it's going to be a good one. It's going to be a good one before it gets too far off the rails. Let me tell you, if you are looking to get out of your current ride and into another one, reach out to the car selling professionals at Birmingham Broker. 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Did we have anybody on the phone?
1: Nobody on the phone.
0: Okay, I didn't think so, but I just thought I'd check. I really so there's this brand of golf apparel called Melanin Classics. Mm-hmm. And they make some of the most awesome golf shirts. I don't know if I'm allowed to wear them.
2: Why?
0: Well, I mean, just because I don't know, but like I need a show enough golf shirt.
1: Mm-hmm.
0: You know what I'm saying? I want the Samuel L. Jackson face from Pulp Fiction, and little burgers that say Royale with cheese, and a little thinking box that says "Say what again?" That's the golf shirt that I want. I am pretty excited too. I don't know if you, AJ, do you watch Tulsa Kings with Sylvester Stallone?
1: I watched like one episode of Tulsa King, but I got rid of all my cable, so
0: okay.
1: It was expensive. So right. No, I have not watched any of the latest episodes.
0: Well, Tulsa King is fantastic. I'm a big fan. I think they did a great job. And Samuel Jackson joined the cast of Tulsa Kings this past season. And they are doing a spinoff called Nala King. And he is the main character in that series. And I think it spins up here in just a couple weeks. I'm pretty excited.
1: Mm.
0: I'm pretty excited. I'm also looking forward to Will Ferrell has a new series coming out on Netflix starting the 16th called Hawk. Lonnie Hawk. It's a story story as old as time about a professional golfer trying to relive his glory days as number one. And he's trying to get his tour card so he can get back on tour and take down the current number one, who is his son. And they evidently don't get along. So some shenanigans ensue. And, Will Ferrell's going to be Will Ferrell. I really just hope it doesn't turn out like... what was that terrible movie? I mean, he's been in some terrible movies. We'll just say Sherlock Holmes.
1: I actually like that movie.
0: It was awful.
1: I love that
0: movie. I mean, with him and Ridley Scott, like, they're such a great team. I was so disappointed with that. But that's my issue. Not anyone else's. I don't mean to project.
1: Right.
0: Okay. All right. 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We have to pay some bills and go play in the traffic. But when we come back, everything you ever wanted to hear from AJ and never had the opportunity. It's coming down your pipe. I suggest you put some Brillo in it and smoke it.
1: Yeah.
0: Okay.
1: All right. Make sure you text us as well, 220-5545-9950. Breaking Bread. Taste Buds. 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
1: 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Oh, man, that's like music to my ears. Because if you're like me, moving is just, it sucks. Especially when you got to help other people move. Because, you know, a lot of times people reach out to me and say, hey, can you help me do this and help me do that? And, you know, I want to be a good friend. Be like, sure, I got you. But then you go there and you realize, like, bro, like, what? How much stuff do you got? How long is this going to take? And it takes all day. And then they get attitude. You get an attitude. You know, then you drop their stuff, break it. You're like, it's too much stress. Way too much stress. Way more than I even want to have to deal with. So I just say, look, you know what? I had a friend of mine's who was moving from an apartment to another one, and he was like, hey, I need somebody to help me with my move. I said, you know what? I know somebody. Crocker. Hey, reach out to him. He did. They moved him. And look, he reached out to me and said, man, these guys were great. I said, I told you. 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All right, 205-545-9950. I got some folks from the text line who kind of chimed in on some of the things we had talked about at the beginning of the show. So we got Morgan. She said it's called Nude Zealand. Ha! I like how you played with those words right there. Nude Zealand. Kevin, he says he said about the whole cream of wheat and grits. He says cream of what? OMG! I had no idea Southerners knew what that garbage was. I'm from upstate New York. Never had grits till I moved here 5 years ago. I love me some cheese grits with bacon. Cream of wheat tastes like crap.
0: Oh, you ain't making it right, cuzzy.
1: You put sugar in your cream of wheat?
0: I don't want to go all Andrew McClain on you, cuzzy, but man, a little bit of butter and some sugar on top.
1: Yeah.
0: Absolutely.
1: And I think that's what the difference is. You can put sugar in your cream of wheat and you put salt and pepper on your grits.
0: Yes. Cream of wheat is delicious. I've also come around to the grit. You know what I'm saying? But like part of it initially for me when I came down here, it was that you want me to eat a what? A grit?
1: What is a grit?
0: I mean, it seems like the only thing to be worse that they could be worse than a grit is grits. You know, it just does not sound like clean eating to me. But hey, whatever.
1: Taco Bell's in the news. I know Andrew had talked about this earlier on the show, on the line, and then he kind of talked about it a little bit when I was coming into the studio trying to prepare for Leland, and I think he texted you about this whole thing, about the whole parasite diarrhea Taco Bell fiasco that's going on. I'm like, well, I think that's what that's in the meat already or in the lettuce. You know, it's been there for years, you know. Because if your stomach can hold Taco Bell after eating it, you got a strong stomach.
0: Man, listen, they say, you know, that whole, like, FAFO thing.
1: Right.
0: Play stupid games, win stupid prizes. Like, all those people had just come from the Taco Bell drive-thru. And we've been trying to tell y'all this for years. So if you get a little tummy ache or a case of the runs because you went and ate Taco Bell, you know what I'm saying? It's like being surprised Jeffrey Dahmer tried to eat you. Exactly. I mean, come on.
1: Like,
0: you know? Like,
1: really?
0: Like, yeah.
1: I mean, I could have told you what was about to happen.
0: Yeah,
1: I mean,
0: like,
1: if you go there and eat 15 tacos, right? Don't know what type of meat that is, because that meat's probably been sitting there for God knows how long. And then you scarf that down in like 2 minutes with the hot sauce. What do you think is going to happen to your stomach? Yeah, you don't need no parasites in your stomach some explosive diarrhea.
0: No, as a matter of fact, there are parasites that I know for a fact are very uncomfortable when they feel Taco Bell coming down the chute. They're like, damn, that again?
1: Oh my gosh, what is this? We gotta get out of here.
0: This is about to make me sick.
1: That, hey, look, don't get me wrong. I love me some White Castles, but White Castles is the same way.
0: Hey.
1: You know? And look, if you want a good weight loss program, I know you got Ozempic, you got all these semi-glutide stuff. That's cool. But eat you some, like, White Castles and some Taco Bell, you'll be summer fit. You'll be summer ready. It's going to suck for, like, you know, a couple of days. But after that, oh, man, you'll fit in that bathing suit.
0: Speaking of bathing suits in New Zealand, back to that for a second. And I think we talked about it before, but I don't remember. Is there a period of time where you can ever see UNG walking down the beach hand in hand, butt naked, on an island somewhere?
1: Probably in my 60s. At the point where I just don't care.
0: Right.
1: Yeah.
0: Right. I mean, yeah. Exactly. Maybe wait till 70 and be like, dang, if you're going to look down, look all the way down.
1: Exactly. You know, everything's hanging low. You know what I'm saying?
0: Yeah. I mean, it's kind of like that old, you know, they should probably redo that whole footprints in the sand thing.
1: Mm-hmm.
0: You know, and make one for old people. And it's just like there's just like a long straight line behind them where they're walking. Like, oh, that was Jesus.
1: Oh God! I did have another story, but hold on.
0: I can't wait for my kids to move out, honestly, because I'm going to start measuring the wall.
1: Oh gosh! Oh gosh! Well, you know, yeah. You know, it's like there's like there's phases, right? Because like when they're young, they don't know what they don't know what's going on. You know what I'm saying? But
0: right.
1: Then you get to that a certain age, and they like start. You know, you like, oh, hey, all right, let me go ahead. And...
0: Hey, look, man. I tell people all the time when they ask me how I am at this age, my response is gravity and gray are real. Like, I didn't need Sir Isaac Newton to tell me that anything in motion will stay in motion.
1: Right.
0: Until there's some commotion when it goes splat.
1: Right.
0: Like, right. Yeah, I didn't need that.
1: Oh, man. That
0: joys of breaking bread.
1: But see, this is what it's all about. It's all about just having a good conversation. You know?
0: It is.
1: And that's the whole point about breaking bread. So if you want to join the conversation as well, 205-545-9950. Panda Express, I had that for lunch today. I don't know. I love me good orange chicken and white rice.
0: I know. Shout out to the white rice.
1: Yes. AKA JD. Yeah. That's his new. Ooh, that's his new nickname.
0: We should call him White Rice.
1: White Rice, baby.
0: Bruh Paul's and White Rice.
1: Just starch,
0: starch free.
1: Less salt, no flavor, no butter, no nothing. Just all nothing. White Rice.
0: Yeah. Sometimes we call him Sticky White Rice.
1: Oh gosh. All right, so tomorrow is Orange Chicken Day. First of all, we got to come up with a breaking bread day. We got to figure out what day that can be. Maybe that's a day of like the anniversary of the show, and we need to go ahead and get that submitted so every day can be breaking bread day. Well, every year there's a breaking bread day.
0: You know, if we celebrate, you know, like all the good food days are basically taken, right?
1: Right.
0: But what if we have Sweaty Booty Cheek Day?
1: Is all the stuff, you know, that's bad?
0: Just all the stuff we celebrate.
1: Is that where you eat Taco Bell?
0: Yeah, that's we celebrate all the things that we have classified as straight sweaty booty cheeks. And they get their own day.
1: Oh, goodness.
0: It'll be on a full moon.
1: So we got to figure out how to line that up where each year there's going to be it's got to be a full moon within that month. And you know,
0: right.
1: If it's on that same day a full moon, I don't know if every year the full moon will happen every single year. I don't know.
0: I bet you it will for us.
1: It could. I think that will work. I really do. I think we may need to go ahead and start getting working on that process, cuz we got to have our own day. You know what I'm saying?
0: We should have our own day.
1: We should have
0: our own day. We deserve to be celebrated.
1: We do.
0: You know, I think it'd be more popular than Father's Day.
1: Yeah, well, Father's Day is just, you know, Father's Day, we get, it's lackluster. We still got to do all the cooking.
0: Yeah, that's what, they don't put washing machines on sale at Mother's Day. But I'll be darned if they don't put grills and smokers on sale for Father's Day.
1: Right. You know what I'm saying? We still got to do all this.
0: But you enjoy it, honey.
1: Yeah, not on this day. No. This is my day where I don't do nothing.
0: No.
1: Nothing.
0: I'm still tripping about all my golf friends that couldn't play golf on Father's Day because they had to spend time with their kids.
1: Yeah, doing all the work. Come on now.
0: What is wrong with y'all?
1: Man.
0: Y'all better go play golf.
1: Do something. All right, we got 30 more minutes of breaking bread. We're going to take this break. Come back on the other side. Hey, we'll holler at you on the other side. It's Talk 995.
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8: We have a collision on 459 northbound at Highway 280, exit 19. There's a 2-mile backup there with an 8-minute delay. We also have wrecks 65 south before Highway 31, exit 238, and 459 south at Highway 150, exit 13A. I'm Phil Carter in the Traffic Center.
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1: Happy New Day.
0: I can't hype it. 205-545-9950. That's the number to get into the Breaking Bread radio program. AJ and the Chubb Father hanging out on a Tuesday. If you tune in tomorrow, you will hear Chef Joe from A Bay Bay. Where you at? Talk about their Cajun cuisines and philosophies and all those other things. And then on Friday, we have a gentleman coming into the studio to hang out with us for the hour, who is the former host of Live in the X Lounge on 107.7 The X. We are going to take a trip down
2: Memory Lane.
1: Actually,
2: you know, I have a plaque from the old X at my house. They used to have it here. They're about to throw it away, and I was like, "Why are you throwing this away? This is like this." First of all, whoever put this thing together, they did a phenomenal job, right? And right. I love just kind of keeping those memorabilia. But I actually have it in my office at home, and it's a pretty cool sight to look at. So yeah, I look forward to that conversation.
0: Yeah, I'm excited. We're gonna take a trip down memory lane, talk about being a teenager in an early 20 something on Southside back in the day, and it's heyday, all the food, all the music, all the venues, and just the coolness that was Five Point South. I do have an article, not because Andrew asked, but because, if I'm being honest, I'll talk about diarrhea any chance I get. Three things to avoid eating or drinking during the cyclosporiasis outbreak. This can be found at mashed.com. A recent outbreak of cyclosporiasis has spread to 34 states, with the CDC noting that over 5,100 cases have been reported in the U.S. at the time of writing, of which 1,645 have been confirmed. The infection is caused by the parasite Cyclospora, so some other long word, which humans can ingest through contaminated food. I'd rather speak Mandarin Chinese than say scientific words. I'm fluent in that, actually. Little known fact. Though it's usually not fatal, the disease is known to cause extreme gastrointestinal issues, fatigue, body aches, and more. We've rounded up some of the top suspected culprits linked to the recent outbreak and past outbreaks. So you want to steer clear of these particular items. Symptoms can appear within 2 to 14 days of contamination, making it very difficult to pin down the source. But folks' best bet is prepackaged lettuce and mixed greens.
2: Yeah, nobody washes those things. Because it says pre-washed or already washed, right, and ready to eat. I'm like, you better wash that.
0: Well, and listen, that's the funny thing about cyclosporiasis is that, or is it asses?
2: But that's what's going to come out of.
0: Right. Cyclosporiasis. Or it's immune to soap and to chemicals. So just simply washing it won't do anything. The only way to get rid of it in food is to cook it, bring it up to 158 degrees, which makes like for some gross lettuce.
2: I was going to say, it's not like some good, hot, delicious lettuce.
0: Yeah, let me get one of them sautéed romaine Caesar salads. No, leave the chicken raw. Saute the lettuce. It'd be great. I'm taking my chances on the chicken. Just wash the lettuce. Berries are another culprit, just because they're big and have large crevices, like me.
2: Mm. So you got a lot of scopoliasis?
0: Mm-hmm. I do.
2: Okay.
0: I do. Most in particular, they say to stay away from raspberries and blackberries. So there's that. They're just super hard to clean. I've got a couple blackberry plants, blackberry bushes growing out back. And I kind of like to go out there in the evening time and just pop a few straight off the vine and down the old trap.
2: Hey, it's not like some fresh blackberries.
0: No, no. And then the third culprit is contaminated water. They suggest that you don't drink the water that they irrigate farms with because it usually contains runoff from the animals. Yes, because that's what you needed to be told.
2: Right. Now, I'm going to tell you this.
0: You know what I'm saying? You don't live in third world America. like you should understand if there's poo in the water,
2: not safe to drink.
0: Don't drink. Yeah, if the water's got the cyberoscariasis in it, probably want to stay away.
2: Yeah, because that's going to come out the other end. Now, honestly, what made us immune to a lot of stuff back in the day? Hose water. Man, that water, especially on a hot day, and you can't go back in the house because your parents are like, you either stay outside or you stay inside. You make a decision, and you decide to stay outside, but then, you know, obviously you get thirsty, so what do you got to drink? You see that water hose has probably been sitting there for, I don't know, months. Right.
0: Yes.
2: You just let it run off a little bit. Get the dead bugs and the dirt and all the buildup that's been sitting there. Let it kind of pump all that stuff out, and then it turns to that brown color, back to that clear color.
0: Yeah. Once it runs clear, you drink it.
2: Yeah.
0: But if the hose has been sitting in the sun, be careful not to accidentally touch your lip to it.
2: Oh yeah. Well,
0: because it'll burn.
2: Yeah. That's because you don't have the good water pressure.
0: You ever had a hose, a hot hose lip burn?
2: No. Because I don't want my friends making fun of me, man. Like, what were you kissing?
0: What's that growing on your lip? Let me smell your fingers.
2: Because that's when you get your nickname. You don't want to have a nickname because your friends see the burnt ring lip around from the water hose.
0: They call me Lushy Lip.
2: All right, talk for a little bit. I got to get this phone call.
0: All right, 205-545-9950. That's the number to hit the hip, 205-44-BREAD. There's some secrets that Wendy's doesn't want you to know, whether you're in for the burgers, the fries, or the Frosty. If you're just trying to take a trip from McDonald's, Wendy's has some secrets it doesn't want you to know. While the burgers are made from meat that has been refrigerated, not frozen. There are some other things on the menu that are a little more sketchy. While there aren't any real 100% health risks, there are a few things you might want to know before you order, say, a cup of chili or a large lemonade. MASH did a deep dive into the history, into the mysteries of Wendy's, and they're here to let us know. I'll give the first one before we go to the caller, because I don't think it's much of a secret. Dave Thomas was actually the first general manager of the first Kentucky Fried Chicken franchise.
2: Yep.
0: So we'll get to these other things that Wendy's doesn't want us to know. But first, we're going to go.
2: We got Robert on the phone line, 205-545-9950. Appreciate you calling us on Breaking Bread, Robert. Go ahead.
1: Hey, yeah, I was just calling in. I had to pull over because I didn't want to drive a text, but... when I was little, when I was young, my mother would cook cream of wheat.
0: Mm-hmm.
1: And she loved you. You know, when we were poor, buddy, I'm telling you, you know, they had a white and a brown when I was young.
0: I don't know what they have now.
2: Yeah.
0: They still do. It's just called Wheat of Wheat.
1: But, right. Okay. So, same thing. But she would cook the white one and put a couple scoops of grape jelly on it, and it was fantastic.
0: Yeah, I've had it with jelly on it as well, and I concur.
1: I never tried it. Was like, you know, you cook it with milk, and then you know, put you a couple scoops of grape jelly on it, man. Dude, I thought I was in heaven.
0: Mm-hmm. Bro, let me tell you, my mama used to like that. It was something cheap that she could fix us for breakfast. So that's what she did. And when the power was turned off at my house, which was quite frequently, and I grew up in the Ohio Valley, in the winter, she would wake me up to a bowl of hot cream of wheat. And then she would have my clothes in the oven, warming for me in the oven. Because we didn't have a whole lot of heat in the house. We just had the stove that was downstairs. But every morning when there was snow on the ground outside, I walked upstairs and she pulled my clothes out of the oven and warmed them up for me. And I sat there and ate a bowl of cream of wheat. So, you know,
1: man, that's awesome.
0: I've had it recently and I still think it's delicious, but I really think that there's so much love tied to that simple dish that I will imagine myself loving it for forever.
1: Yes, yes, yes. I grew up in Northwest Indiana, so up by Gary, up by Crown Point and Gary and all them places up there. So we were poor at one point in time. And Mama would make that. Boy, I thought I was on the heaven when I was eating that.
0: Absolutely.
1: It was great. It was great.
0: Hey, Robert, anyway, thanks for calling in with the heart to share, brother. We appreciate you, man.
1: Man, appreciate you taking my call. Thanks.
2: Yes, sir. No problem. I appreciate that.
0: Peace.
2: All right, Toby says that...
0: Yeah.
2: He said,
0: no, Kunta.
2: No. You know, every time he called, I'm like, hey, man, no, your name is Kunta. He ain't calling you Toby no more. It's 2026. But he says that you sound like you're in the bathroom right now as we speak.
0: Well, I am currently sitting in my dining room because I didn't feel like walking into the closet in my bedroom, which is really the best place at the house to do.
2: You didn't want coming out of the closet again?
0: No. And so, like, at its highest point, I think my ceiling in here is like 22 or 23 feet. I mean, hey, you've seen it.
2: Yeah.
0: It's pretty high. So, yeah, it's a bit cavernous. So I apologize. It is what it is.
2: Yeah. There you go.
0: All I can do is what I can do.
2: That's it.
0: Dave's daughter was not named Wendy. Wendy was actually Dave's mistress.
2: How messed up is that?
0: I don't think he ever left his wife for.
2: No, but he just gave her a restaurant.
0: Coincidentally, Wendy was actually the chick as a young lady who was screaming, "Where's the beef, Dave?"
2: Between these bones.
0: That's how that whole thing... So the whole thing came about.
2: Mm.
0: Oh, yes. I'm trying to find it. Wendy was the...
2: I

0: send it over the top. You know what I'm saying? I was fine with the nine patties. But then when you put lettuce and tomato and all that other stuff that can give me sarsaparilla's ass or whatever it's called, I'll just stick with the beef.
1: All right, because I had to look up because I was like, wait a minute, there's no way Wendy's is named after a mistress. That would not fly.
0: Did you actually look?
1: I did, because I was like, wait a minute, that can't be.
0: Because it wasn't good. It wasn't good enough for you to just let me have a moment.
1: I mean, well, okay, we're gonna have this moment. But so you know, that was from Will. Will. So that was funny. That's funny. His mistress
0: actually gave him some seafood, if you know what I mean, and that's how Captain D started.
1: Those are the wrong type of crabs, man.
0: That's a little known fact. That's why they only serve the stuffed imitation crab.
1: Oh,
0: because authentic crab is too emotionally disturbing. He's got PTSD from that. What a great radio show we have.
1: Yeah. It was not.
0: I tell you.
1: It started with the parasite, and now we're talking about crabs. Mm. Not exactly sure.
0: One thing just leads to another.
1: They're all parasites,
0: They're all parasites. And I will tell you that part of the way that you can keep your food at temperature if you have commercial refrigeration in your establishment is to make sure that all your seals and gaskets are up to snuff. And if you're not sure, reach out to the seals gasket specialist that will come to your spot. He's got this keychain full of 1,000 different size gaskets. It seems. I mean, this little gasket contraption really looks like the lead custodian at a 7A school had to get a part-time job at a 3A school and got all those keys too. So if you take all the keys from the 3A school and all the keys from the 7A school, he still has more seal samples on his keychain than that custodian has keys. The gasket specialist seals the gasket specialist. Check them out. We got to take another break.
1: Yep, got to play in some traffic real quick.
0: Yes, we will survive.
1: And we got some. We got Ron on the sale. He's going to be talking about hot cereal, and we'll talk about that on the other side.
0: Can I just say something real fast?
1: Mm-hmm.
0: Come on, shake your body, baby. Do that conga. You listen to the Taste Buds.
1: That was so rude. It's breaking bread.
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4: Shake your body, baby, do that conga. 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Come on, shake your body, baby, do that conga. No,
5: AJ, not the dance.
6: Mm-hmm.
5: Or, I don't know if it's a dance, but not where you put your left leg in, you pick your left out, you put it on, and you shake it all about. Yeah. Not that hokey pokey.
6: Right.
5: But if I say a hokey pokey, do you know what I'm talking about?
6: No, tell me.
5: That was the original name of the ice cream sandwich.
6: I'm glad they changed.
5: And originally, it was just a slab of ice cream between two pieces of paper. And you would just kind of peel the paper down and eat the ice cream.
6: Wasn't even an ice cream sandwich?
5: No, it was between two pieces of parchment paper. And people decided in the 1900s that it was too hard to eat.
6: I bet it was.
5: And the hokey pokey either cost you 1, 2, or 3 cents, depending on the size of the slab. It was not until 1908 that a street vendor in Boston, Massachusetts, actually, put the slab of ice cream between two graham crackers, and the ice cream sandwich, as we know it today, was born. No longer the hokey pokey.
6: Now, no more having to turn yourself around, because that's not what it's all about.
5: It's not what it's all about.
6: No. But what it is all about, the phone lines. 205-545-9950. Ron, appreciate you calling us on Breaking Bread.
7: Yeah, hey guys. Hey, loving the show, man.
5: What's up, brother?
7: You're bringing back nostalgia big time. I don't know how many garden hoses I kissed, because I knew if I went into the house, my parents, my mom would look at me and say, okay, you're in the house, I'm going to give you something to do. You go outside or else you're going to go to work.
5: Oh, I said, no, I hated those conversations. So much.
7: And then y'all talking about the ice cream and the ice cream trucks. I have to tell you another story about trying to swipe ice cream off the back of an ice cream truck when it was moving.
5: Please do. That's the one I want to hear. I'm going to be honest with you right now. I don't know what else you're going to say, but that's what I want to hear.
7: All right, cool. Well, I had it all in my head. I had this calculated. You know, we got ice cream truck comes around same time each day during the summertime. And, you know, I didn't see a mirror. I didn't see that they could see to the very back. And they had the back of the ice cream truck open. So I said, you know what? This is simple, man. All I got to do is just jump on the back, open up the back of the cooler, I grab me ice cream, you know, and until I get caught, I'll keep doing it. Well, I jumped up on the back, but I did not realize that the ice cream cooler had a lock on it, okay? So So I said, well, I guess we're going to have to reform this plan. So I said, well, time to jump off. And I had it all calculated. If I jump straight up, I'll come straight down.
6: Oh, gosh.
7: I didn't calculate the factor that I was moving the same speed as the ice cream. Well, that's why I got a big old scar on the bottom of my chin. But it's one of the best scars I've ever gotten in my life.
5: There's a
7: story behind that. So, hey, man, y'all doing a great job on the show, man.
6: Appreciate that.
5: Thank you, brother. We appreciate you.
6: He went Ocean's 11 on ice cream.
5: He drug. Did. He had a whole. he was taking out the money train. I love that so much.
6: Oh.
5: I love
6: when a plan comes together.
5: Well, no, I just love
6: 18.
5: Simple mischief.
6: Yeah.
5: You know what I'm saying? Like, it was a big part of so many people my age's childhood. It's, you know, it was absolute mischief. You know, most of the time, we weren't trying to hurt anybody. We were just trying to have fun and maybe see if we could get away with something.
6: Right. Especially when you're, like, in a small town, there's nothing really to do, you know. And so you got to find something interesting to do. And then you got to create those memories. So, yeah, you create just mischief, not to, like you said, not to cause harm.
5: No.
6: You know, but it's like you're bored, and you and your friends just come up with some random ideas, like, hey, why don't we just go over here and do this? Let's see what happens.
5: Yeah.
6: That's it, and that's how it happens.
5: This piece of wood looks great. Surely it's going to hold us.
6: Exactly. Hey, you see this box? Because you know that's what somebody did. They saw a box, and it's like, you see that steep hill? Let's slide down this thing.
5: Yeah.
6: You know, not realizing or calculating the speed at once you will go and what's going to happen, how you're going to stop. No one knows. No one comes up to that far.
5: It's all fun and games till the sudden stop. So when I was young, like when I was like two, I got this little car that you turn the steering wheel and that's how it moved. Mm-hmm. We had this super steep driveway. And my dad was like, you can't ride that down the thing. You can't ride that down the thing. And finally, I just took off and smacked into the garage door. And he said, I told you.
6: See? You learned your lesson.
5: No, I did it again.
6: All right. Love everybody. Feed the people. We out. Peace.
5: Peace.
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9: Ice after agents shot and killed a man in Biddeford, Maine, Monday morning. ABC's Victor Okendo is there.
10: It was the second time in a week that ICE killed a person who was not the target they were pursuing. And now DHS is ordering a pause for most vehicle stops. Sources tell ABC News ICE officers will get new training. Border czar Tom Homan says the pause will be short, but it comes as hundreds in Maine protested the killing of 26-year-old Johann Sebastian Guerrero from Colombia.
9: President Trump backed off his one-day-old threat to impose a 20% tax on cargo transiting the Strait of Hormuz. He says that money will be replaced by future trade and investment deals with Gulf allies.
11: And we would like to invest tremendously in the United States as opposed to charging a fee. And I like that, actually, because I don't think anybody should be able to charge a fee for the strait or for any other strait relationship.
9: Meanwhile, a U.S. blockade on Iranian ships and ports has been reimposed. Taco Bell says it's voluntarily and temporarily removing some ingredients at select restaurants amid the parasitic outbreak impacting multiple states.
12: The company is noting that public health officials have not confirmed a link between cyclosporiasis and any specific supplier or restaurant. In Michigan alone, 600 more cases have been reported since Monday. Preliminary findings in Michigan suggest lettuce or salad greens could be the source of the illness. Alex Stone, ABC News.
9: Investigators in Jackson County, Mississippi are asking for the public's help as they try to build a timeline in the lead up to Nolan Wells' death after the teen failed to return from a July 4th boating trip with friends. In the San Francisco Bay, search and rescue near Alcatraz Island, where a pleasure boat sank today after a reported vessel fire. 19 people were reported on board that vessel. 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
13: Hi, I'm Chuck McDowell, the timeshare cancellation guy and founder of Wesley Financial Group, and I want to set the record straight. I am not an attorney. I've never wanted to be an attorney, and the truth is I really don't even like attorneys. If I sound like an attorney, I apologize. But what I've learned in my 15 years in the timeshare cancellation business is you don't need to be an attorney to get folks out of their timeshare. After 15 years and over 50,000